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0: So, you know, there are a lot of ways to calm your mind and overcome difficult emotions. We've talked about painting, playing music, as in playing an instrument, meditating, and of course, seeing a therapist. But here's an option that may surprise you. Play a video game, specifically a creative video game. For example, Minecraft players design their own worlds. In Animal Crossing New Horizons, players create their own islands. And there's a series of games called Story of Seasons, where players tend to a farm, everything from choosing which seeds to plant to watering fields to harvesting crops. Video game. Why would this be therapeutic for mental health? The psychologists say the most obvious reason is that these types of games provide an escape, quote unquote, from the real world.
3: distracting us from negative thinking and emotions. Plus, according to research in the journal Social Science and Medicine, creative games, in particular, can nurture a sense of connection with the other players. It's proven to help even military veterans overcome their PTSD. By the way, the slower the game's pace, the better, because when a game gives you plenty of time to get lost in its storyline, characters, and graphics, researchers say it evokes a sense

0: 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And interesting information you can really use. 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
1: With SRN News, I'm Keith Peters in Washington. Iran's top diplomat says the tentative deal to end the war with the United States would require Israel to withdraw from Lebanon, a condition Israel has already rejected, and that could sink the agreement. President Trump appeared frustrated with the Israelis. Mr. Trump said that Israel needs the U.S. and voiced his displeasure with the Israeli prime minister.
2: Without the United States, there would be no Israel. Without me, there would be no Israel, because no other president was willing to do what I did. I've had a great relationship with Bibi, but now Bibi has to be more responsible with respect to Lebanon.
1: While Israel is not party to the agreement, it's part of the war after joining the U.S. and launching strikes on Iran on February 28th. This is SRN News.
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10: 105.7 WDNY weather. Tonight stays partly cloudy, then a chance of rain showers with temperatures around 55 degrees and light southerly winds. Wednesday brings a chance of rain showers and a milder afternoon in the mid-70s with light southwesterly winds. Wednesday night, rain showers continue near 60 degrees with breezy southerly winds. Thursday, currently, it's partly cloudy and 72 degrees.
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0: John Tesh back with the longevity report here on the program. If you want to add an extra 10 years to your life, just go swimming. According to Northwestern University, the more we swim, the longer we will live. That's a big headline. Now, their studies looked at more than 355,000 people, and they found that swimming can add as much as 10 years to your life. The studies found that among healthy people, those who swam regularly had an 80% lower risk of heart disease. And another study conducted by the University of South Carolina found that over the course of a 13-year study, swimmers had the lowest rate of death. Why would this be? The researchers speculate it's because swimming works the entire body. I know this feeling, not just the lower half like running does. Because water makes you buoyant, it's something almost anybody can do. Even people who have bad knees, arthritis, or are overweight. Doesn't matter what stroke you do, they're all equally good. Yeah, you want to live longer? Go swimming.
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0: Now, here is a psychological factor that can make you spend more than you intended. 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
1: With SRN News, I'm Keith Peters in Washington. In the runoff elections in Georgia tonight, Congressman Mike Collins has defeated challenger Derek Dooley for the Republican nomination for Senate. Collins advances to face incumbent Democratic Senator John Ossoff in the November election. In the governor's race, Rick Jackson is leading Lieutenant Governor Burt Jones for the GOP nomination to challenge the Democratic candidate Keisha Lance Bottoms in the November election. There are also elections this evening in Alabama and Oklahoma. A mixed day on Wall Street as the Dow was up by 328 points. The Nasdaq composite rose by 307. The S&P declined 42. This is SRN News.
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3: A new study from WalletHub ranks New York as the ninth best state to live in nationwide. The evaluation considering such factors as affordability, quality of life, education, and health. Notably, New York topped the list for most restaurants per capita, highlighting the state's rich culinary diversity. Two people in custody, one remaining at large following a fraud investigation in Farmington. Ontario County Sheriff's deputies arresting 34-year-old Patrick Chase Johnson Jr. of Rochester and 36-year-old Island Johnson of Pittsburgh after they allegedly helped 42-year-old Chaz K. Davis use a stolen identity to acquire two vehicles from a local automotive dealer. Authorities in Ontario County have charged Kiara Robinson with arson after a series of fires at an apartment building on Broad Street. Investigators say that Robinson was seen outside allegedly lighting fires as deputies arrived at the scene on August 4th. A quick-thinking resident had already extinguished one of the blazes inside.
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12: 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We'll be at Babcock Park where the Dansville Gliders welcome the Hornell Steamers to town for a 5 o'clock battle on the ball diamond. 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
0: My name is John Tesh. I am here to lower your blood pressure. Ready? Just read some scripture or read a book about positive thinking. UCLA researchers say doing that for 20 minutes a day will lower blood pressure by a full 30% and sharpen your focus and mental energy for 6 hours afterward. It's because reading something inspiring heightens the production of the brain chemical dopamine, which relaxes our arteries and increases alertness and attention. So read something positive and uplifting for 20 minutes a day. That can change everything.
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12: Here's what's happening in the five-county area. A Junk in the Trunk community tag sale will be held on Saturday, June 20th from 9 a.m. till 1 p.m. at the Loon Lake Preserve on Chapel Road off Route 21. The public is welcome to attend. A Father's Day pig roast is slated for Sunday, June 21st at the Heath Homestead on Ashen Hill Road from noon until 3. It's hosted by the Ashen Ladies Aid and pig roaster Ray Akam. Funds will go toward a new roof for the church in Ashen. York Lester Field Days will unfold Thursday, July 2nd at 7 p.m. at York Central School on the corner of Route 63 and 36. There'll be a giant fireworks display at dusk, plus much more. And the Wayland Historical Society will host a 250th celebration for our country Saturday, July 4th, starting with a parade at 9:30 a.m. to march down Main Street at the Historical Society. There'll be a reading of the Declaration of Independence and more.
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0: I just sent out for roasted edamame. I'm going to tell you why. Because it is an odd bedtime snack, but apparently it's very powerful, right? So a half cup of dried roasted edamame is what the experts are recommending. I'll tell you why. You're supposed to try this on days that you work out, and you might wake up with more muscle. The Journal of Nutrition found that people who exercised and had a high protein snack right before bed, they got stronger, they built more muscle than those who worked out and skipped the protein snack. The experts say our bodies digest and absorb certain proteins more efficiently during sleep, which can help build muscle. So try some roasted edamame, see if you don't seem buffer faster. I can't wait. My edamame should be here in moments.
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0: You feeling me? Let's do something. Let's make a bet.
1: If you take an NSAID for your arthritis or sore muscles, you may be doing more than relieving pain and inflammation. Turns out NSAIDs, of course, are medications like ibuprofen, which is the ingredient in Advil, or naproxen, which is in Aleve, right? A study in the Journal of the American Geriatric Society has found that people who took NSAIDs on a regular basis, they were significantly less likely to develop dementia. What's going on? It's because they're anti-inflammatory. So they protect brain cells against damage. However, NSAIDs can have negative side effects that we've talked to you before about, like nausea, stomach, and even kidney damage. So don't take NSAIDs willy-nilly for the brain benefits. Only take what your doctor recommends. And again, be careful with hydration and your kidneys and NSAIDs.
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1: With SRN News, I'm Keith Peters in Washington. Congressman Kevin Hern has won the GOP nomination for U.S. Senate from Oklahoma. Hern was backed by President Trump. Hern would face Democrat and Kyla Thomas in the general election. That winner would replace Mark Wayne Mullen, who resigned to become Homeland Security Secretary. Hern will be favored to win the seat in November. Democrats haven't won a U.S. Senate race in Oklahoma since 1990. In Georgia, Mike Collins, a second-term congressman, defeated Derek Dooley. He advances to face Democratic Senator John Ossoff for a seat that will help determine control of the Senate for the final years of Donald Trump's second presidency. On Wall Street, the Dow by 328 points, the NASDAQ dropped 307. This is SRN News.
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3: A new study from WalletHub ranks New York as the ninth best state to live in nationwide. The evaluation considering such factors as affordability, quality of life, education, and health. Notably, New York topped the list for most restaurants per capita, highlighting the state's rich culinary diversity. Two people in custody, one remaining at large following a fraud investigation in Farmington. Ontario County Sheriff's deputies arresting 34-year-old Patrick Chase Johnson Jr. of Rochester and 36-year-old Island Johnson of Pittsburgh after they allegedly helped 42-year-old Chaz K. Davis use a stolen identity to acquire two vehicles from a local automotive dealer. Authorities in Ontario County have charged Kiara Robinson with arson after a series of fires at an apartment building on Broad Street. Investigators say that Robinson was seen outside allegedly lighting fires as deputies arrived at the scene on August 4th. A quick-thinking resident had already extinguished one of the blazes inside.
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13: There's nearly 678,290,000 kids under 5 around the world. But what's so important about being 5? Well, children who live to age 5 are twice as likely to reach adulthood. That's why vaccines matter so much. For 40 years, Rotary and partners have delivered vaccines globally, like here and even here, in your neighborhood and around the world. Rotary is ensuring children grow up safe from preventable diseases.
14: 105.7 WDNY weather. Tonight stays partly cloudy, then a chance of rain showers with temperatures around 55 degrees and light southerly winds. Wednesday brings a chance of rain showers and a milder afternoon in the mid-70s with light southwesterly winds. Wednesday night, rain showers continue near 60 degrees with breezy southerly winds. Thursday, currently it's clear and 61 degrees.
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0: Go. All right, here we go with some great driving tips from the New York Times best-selling book Traffic by Tom Vanderbilt, which examines the psychology of driving, and you can help your friends with this. First, in a parking lot, when you can, back into a space. Vanderbilt says backing out is the most common time accidents occur in parking lots, but if you're exiting forward, accidents are much less likely. And then if you're on the highway, resist the urge to constantly change lanes to get where you're going faster. According to studies, over the course of an 80-minute drive, switching lanes saved less than 4 minutes of time, but it raised drivers' stress levels significantly. If you stick to the middle lane, you'll maintain the most consistent speed, and that will calm anxiety. Now you know. Do you spend every day weeding through spam emails, getting spam phone calls, and having your phone ping with deceptive and sometimes threatening text messages? It's happening because scammers have your info, and they bought it from data brokers. 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
0: It's time to talk salads here on the John Tesh program. If you want to be satisfied eating a salad, and just a salad, it needs some fat. This is according to registered dietitian Stephanie Middleberg. Stephanie says, for maximum satisfaction, include two healthy fats in your bowl, like oil and vinegar dressing, plus half an avocado, or 8 to 10 olives. Other options include 2 tablespoons of sesame or pumpkin seeds, 2 tablespoons of walnuts, which contain heart-healthy omega-3 fatty acids, or some hummus or a hard-boiled egg or sprinkle of cheese. Another benefit of adding fat to your salad, besides satisfying hunger, the fat helps your body absorb more nutrients from the vegetables. And that's how that works.
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1: With SRN News, I'm Jason Walker. United States and Iran have now agreed to a framework extending their ceasefire for 60 days, with a formal signing ceremony expected maybe on Friday, and nuclear talks then to follow. In the meantime, veteran Louisiana Republican Senator John Kennedy says he looks forward to seeing the terms of the Iran ceasefire agreement.
2: We're not going to get to see the document until Friday. That's okay. I'm expecting, based on what I've heard, just general conceptual language, I'm very hopeful that it'll work. We won't know for 60, maybe 90 days, whether we're going to be able to confect a real agreement with Iran.
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4: Authorities in Ontario County have charged Kiara Robinson with arson after a series of fires at an apartment building on Broad Street. Investigators say that Robinson was seen outside allegedly lighting fires as deputies arrived at the scene on August 4th. A quick-thinking resident had already extinguished one of the blazes inside. A new study from Wallet Hub ranks New York as the ninth best state to live in nationwide. The evaluation considering such factors as affordability, quality of life, education, and health. Notably, New York topped the list for most restaurants per capita, highlighting the state's rich culinary diversity. Two people in custody, one remaining at large following a fraud investigation in Farmington. Ontario County Sheriff's deputies arresting 34-year-old Patrick Chase Johnson Jr. of Rochester and 36-year-old Island Johnson of Pittsford after they allegedly helped 42-year-old Chaz K. Davis use a stolen identity to acquire two vehicles from a local automotive dealer.
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12: 105.7 WDNY weather. Tonight stays mostly cloudy with a chance of rain showers, and temperatures settle around 55 degrees. Wednesday turns mostly sunny and warmer, near the mid-70s, with only a slight chance of showers and thunderstorms. Wednesday night brings rain showers and a milder low around 60. Thursday stays unsettled with showers and thunderstorms. Then Thursday night keeps a chance of rain showers. Currently, it's clear and 62 degrees.
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0: Alrighty, here we go. The trick to being a more positive person. It comes from social psychologist Dr. Roy Baumeister from Florida State. He says, tap into nostalgia. It's not about living in the past. It's about recalling past positive experiences. And that has been proven to lift us up, way up. In one study, when people were asked to think of a past positive experience before work, they reported feeling more motivated. That made them work harder than those who were only told to think about an ordinary life event in the study. And then another study showed that people feeling nostalgic about an event from their past judged a room to be warmer than those remembering an everyday event. Wow. So spend a minute before you start your day reliving a special memory. We guarantee you'll feel more positive and motivated throughout the entire day.
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That's The Cutting Crew, I Just Died in Your Arms. That just started off another great hour of fantastic music. I'm Joe, just getting started. Just got into the studio here with Genesis coming up in a couple of minutes and Train. Here's The Sign, it's Ace of Base.

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0: Natalie Merchant in front of 10,000 Maniacs. That's before she left the band for a solo career. Because the Night, covering Patti Smith and doing it live. Right before that, 10,000 Maniacs was Roxette, Listen to Your Heart. Coming up in just a second, hang on for Bonnie Raitt and Alex Warren. And we're going to take a look at the things on the calendar for today. Today being the 16th day of June.
1: With SRN News, I'm Jason Walker. Not a done deal until the I's are dotted and the T's are crossed, and right now it's looking a bit like the alphabet is taking a beating. New problems are popping up. Iran says the tentative deal would require Israel to withdraw from Lebanon.
2: Iranian state television has quoted Foreign Minister Abbas Araghchi saying the end of the Iran war includes the end of Israel's occupation of Lebanon. The network did not air the remarks, but put them in an on-screen graphic. The quote continued, "Without the withdrawal of Israeli forces from the territories they occupied during the war has not fully come to an end." Araghchi adds, "Further Israeli attacks on Lebanon will be considered by us as a violation of the Memorandum of Understanding."
1: That is Charles de Ledesma, who adds there's still a lot of work to be done. This is SRN News.
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10: 105.7 WDNY weather. Tonight stays mostly cloudy with a chance of rain showers, and temperatures settle around 55 degrees. Wednesday turns mostly sunny and warmer, near the mid-70s, with only a slight chance of showers and thunderstorms. Wednesday night brings rain showers and a milder low around 60. Thursday stays unsettled with showers and thunderstorms. Then Thursday night keeps a chance of rain showers. Currently, it's clear and 57 degrees.

0: Ordinary from Alex Warren, putting the wraps on that set of music and almost wrapping up this hour. But first, before we proceed to the next hour, by the way, starting with Magic and Rude in just a couple of minutes, let's take a look at the things on the calendar for June 16th. I have to first and foremost say happy anniversary to my bride, Carmen. Today is our wedding anniversary, June 16th. Today is also National Fudge Day, National Tortilla Day, Fresh Veggies Day. It's also Cherry Tart Day and National Vinegar Day. International Waterfall Day today. Maybe you could take a picnic to a waterfall and have all those foods I just mentioned. National Vinegar Day today. It's a World Refill Day, Arborist Appreciation Day, Ladies Initiated in Baseball Day. It's Wishful Fulfillment Day. And finally, it's World Sea Turtle Day. All those things today, the 16th of June. Birthdays coming up in just a few minutes.
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0: Can't lose you again and again and again and again, says Benson Boone. That's sorry, I'm here for someone else, Benson. And Fine Young Cannibals, She Drives Me Crazy. Number one song from their album, The Raw and the Cooked. Pet Shop Boys going to take us to the West End, London, in just a couple of minutes. And hang on for Hootie and the Blowfish coming up.
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0: Marshmallow featuring Bastille, Happier. We could all use a little happier times, right? I want to be happier, or happy anyway. So do you, probably. Hold My Hand from Hootie and the Blowfish and Pet Shop Boys, the West End Girls. Got great music coming your way in just a couple of minutes from Blink 182. Kelly Clarkson's on the way in Chicago. I've got some information about Chicago hitting the road. Hang on for it.
1: With SRN News, I'm Jason Walker. FBI and Secret Service stopping a plot to attack the UFC fight at the White House Sunday. Here's correspondent Laura Winters.
2: FBI Director Kash Patel with the announcement that the agency foiled a potentially deadly plot involving drones loaded with explosives. Those involved allegedly wanted to kill people attending Sunday's UFC America 250 event at the White House. The FBI director on his X page writing that multiple individuals are now in custody and the planned attacks were stopped cold. Laura Winters reporting.
1: United States and Iran agreeing to a framework extending the ceasefire for 60 days with a formal signing likely Friday and the nuclear talks to follow. But problems are popping up. Iran says the tentative deal would require Israel to withdraw from Lebanon, a condition Israel soundly rejecting. This is SRN News.
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6: 105.7 WDNY weather. Tonight stays mostly cloudy with a chance of rain showers, and temperatures settle around 55 degrees. Wednesday turns mostly sunny and warmer, near the mid-70s, with only a slight chance of showers and thunderstorms. Wednesday night brings rain showers and a milder low around 60. Thursday stays unsettled with showers and thunderstorms. Then Thursday night keeps a chance of rain showers. Currently, it's clear and 57 degrees.

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0: A plain white tee. Several of them. That's Plain White Tees and Hey There, Delilah. Also, right before that, Paula Abdul, Opposites Attract, and Nothing Gonna Break My Stride from Matthew Wilder. All in that set of great music. Brian Adams is coming up in just a couple of minutes, and we'll head for the ocean with DNCE.
1: With SRN News, I'm Jason Walker. Vice President J.D. Vance says law enforcement trying to investigate the underground networks behind the plots, like the plan to attack Sunday's UFC fight.
2: 23 people do not get to the point where they're going to commit a mass terror incident in Washington, D.C. without some serious funding, without some serious coordination. And we've actually been trying to go with those networks of coordination because this is it's a terrorist plot. That's not a few guys doing crazy stuff. That is a coordinated, planned terrorist plot. Thank God we thwarted it, but we got to do more of that stuff.
1: The vice president was appearing on Fox News Hannity. Wall Street Tuesday, Dow Industrials gaining 328 points on the day. S&P 500 slipped 42 and NASDAQ fell 307. This is SRN News.
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7: 105.7 WDNY weather. Tonight stays mostly cloudy with a chance of rain showers, and temperatures settle around 55 degrees. Wednesday turns mostly sunny and warmer, near the mid-70s, with only a slight chance of showers and thunderstorms. Wednesday night brings rain showers and a milder low around 60. Thursday stays unsettled with showers and thunderstorms. Then Thursday night keeps a chance of rain showers. Currently, it's clear and 59 degrees.

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faithfully from Journey, out right now with their farewell tour, the Final Frontier farewell tour underway for Journey. They're kicking off this hour, and I've got music coming up from Aerosmith and Katy Perry. Third Eye Blind right now with Stubby Charmed Life.

0: You're My Angel, that's Aerosmith. Katy Perry right before that with Dark Horse and Semi-Charmed Life, Third Eye Blind. Katy Perry and Justin Trudeau have taken a big leap in their relationship. The pair walked the red carpet together in New York City last week at the world premiere of Katy Perry, the Lifetime's Tour, Live from Paris concert documentary film. The event was part of the Tribeca Film Festival, and in one moment, Perry and Trudeau leaned in and touched their foreheads together as they shared a laugh. The pair were first linked together last summer and have been together apparently ever since and are kind of going public lately. So congratulations to them. Glad it's working out. Coming up in just a couple of minutes, hang on for Real McCoy and Kid Laroi.
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0: small town, John Mellencamp, who's getting ready to hit the road coming up in early July with his Dancing Words tour. John says he's going to be doing a couple of hours a night and playing, he said the other day in one of his videos, about 27 songs. So looking forward to John Mellencamp doing all the hits when he gets out on the road coming up next month. Another night from Real McCoy right before John Mellencamp. And before Real McCoy, it was Justin Bieber helping out Kid Laroi with Stay. Stay where you're at. Great music coming up in just a minute from Prince and Harry Styles.
1: With SRN News, I'm Jason Walker. A new problem making things difficult now. Tehran's top diplomat says the tentative deal to end the war would require Israel to withdraw from Lebanon, a condition the Israelis already rejecting and could sink the agreement. President Trump insists Israel needs the U.S. and voice his displeasure with Benjamin Netanyahu.
2: Without the United States, there would be no Israel. Without me, there would be no Israel, because no other president was willing to do what I did. I've had a great relationship with Bibi, but now Bibi has to be more responsible with respect to Lebanon.
1: UN Secretary General Antonio Guterres visiting Haiti this week as the number of people left homeless there by gang violence continues to surge. This is SRN News.
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7: 105.7 WDNY weather. Tonight stays mostly cloudy with a chance of rain showers, and temperatures settle around 55 degrees. Wednesday turns mostly sunny and warmer, near the mid-70s, with only a slight chance of showers and thunderstorms. Wednesday night brings rain showers and a milder low around 60. Thursday stays unsettled with showers and thunderstorms. Then Thursday night keeps a chance of rain showers. Currently, it's cloudy and 61 degrees.

0: Harry Styles, American Girls. Harry's still got some more shows to go on this tour with the London Wembley Stadium shows. He'll be at Wembley on the 17th, which is coming up on Wednesday. Also, the 19th, Friday, he'll be at Wembley Stadium. Then the 20th and the 23rd, special guest, Shania Twain, for those Wembley Stadium shows. Then he'll head for Latin America in July. Harry Styles there with American Girls as he makes his way around the world on the tour, the Together Together tour for 2026. Coming up in just a minute, Ed Sheeran's Bad Habits.
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0: Man I Need from Olivia Dean and the Police. Every little thing she does is magic. Kings of Leon, You, Somebody, and Bruce at the E Street Band. I'm on fire. The Boss, coming up in just a couple of minutes. Hang on for Pat Benatar and Eric Clapton, Unplugged.
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0: Little Raspberry there from Pink, So What, wrapping up that set. Also Eric Clapton, Layla, Unplugged, and We Belong. We Belong Together from Pat Benatar. Glad to have you with me. I'm glad we're together here today. Thanks for turning on the radio. I'm Joe. I've got The Clash coming up, Shawn Mendes, and a band from my hometown, Soul Asylum, coming up next.
1: With SRN News, I'm Jason Walker. Not a done deal yet, with a few problems getting in the way now. Iran has said the tentative deal would require Israel to withdraw completely from Lebanon.
2: Iranian state television has quoted Foreign Minister Abbas Araghchi saying the end of the Iran war includes the end of Israel's occupation of Lebanon. The network did not air the remarks, but put them in an on-screen graphic. The quote continued, "Without the withdrawal of Israeli forces from the territories they occupied during the war has not fully come to an end." Araghchi adds, "Further Israeli attacks on Lebanon will be considered by us as a violation of the Memorandum of Understanding." It remains unclear what is actually in the interim agreement, as it's not yet been released publicly in full. I'm Charles Delatesma.
1: And this is SRN News.
3: 105.7 WDNY weather. Tonight stays mostly cloudy with a chance of rain showers, and temperatures settle around 55 degrees. Wednesday turns mostly sunny and warmer, near the mid-70s, with only a slight chance of showers and thunderstorms. Wednesday night brings rain showers and a milder low around 60. Thursday stays unsettled with showers and thunderstorms. Then Thursday night keeps a chance of rain showers. Currently, it's light rain and 57 degrees.

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3: Do you ever want to report somebody to HR, one of your coworkers, because they do things that are gross, and then you find out it's not actually an HR offense?
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3: 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And it's because of Raven and his feet.
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2: It makes me furious. I just don't get it.
3: This is what she wants to do.
1: One problem.
3: My daughter wants to do a spa weekend for her 16th birthday.
2: And I'm being deprived of going there because I'm a guy?
1: You decide the outcome.
4: All right, Gabby, you got to be happy to hear that, right?
3: Yeah, I mean, we can have a family dinner when we get back in town.
1: It's Couples Court on the Anna and Raven Show.
4: Every day a couple joins us. They let us know what their disagreement is about. Then it's up for you to decide who's right. Lena and Robert. Lena, what's going on?
5: So I just finished getting my degree in communications. And as of now, the leads in the job market is not open just yet, especially for somebody who just recently graduated. But however, I have been provided with opportunities of internships. As of now, for my boyfriend, which I know he's been extremely supportive and great in, you know, through my journey of going through school and graduating, holding down, you know, the majority of the bills, paying our rent, he feels my time would be wasted to take this unpaid position. And I feel like this would be an opportunity just to, you know, just to help get me started in the long run.
0: Robert, anything you want to add? Something you want to say? What's your side?
6: Yeah, man. I'm really supportive of her goals and dreams. You know, it's been a year now, though, of doing this. And, you know, with the cost of inflation, the burden is getting a little bit heavier. And I feel like now that you're well educated, you should be well compensated, you know, for the hard work that she put in.
4: Oh, you finished with a master's degree?
5: I am.
4: And they're still offering unpaid internships after that?
0: I mean, communications. Yeah, listen. It's great to have a communications degree. It 100% is. And I'm sure that you know things that I could not even imagine at this point. But depending on which aspect of this business, you know, just to kind of give you a little background here, Robert, this is a business that is heavy on practical experience. So while I'm surprised that you're not getting any offer right now, I wouldn't be shocked that you had not gotten a great offer, right? And sometimes the internship leads to a great offer. Oh, God.
4: I know. I'm a big advocate of taking internships and taking unpaid or low paid because I think that it opens many, many doors.
0: I mean, people get to see you.
4: Right.
0: They get to see how you work. They get to see your creative flow. They get to understand whether or not you're cut like them or not.
4: Lena, do you mind me asking how old you are at this point?
5: I am 36.
4: 36 years old, though, and still not...
0: Gonna get paid sooner or later.
4: I don't know.
5: I understand. I mean, I understand completely. And I had to take a hard pivot because when the pandemic hit and, you know, just sometimes you had a chance to kind of self-reflect and just reevaluate things that you might want to pursue. And that's kind of what happened to me during that time, I'm sure, as everybody experienced. And I figured it was now or never, and I wanted it to be now.
4: Lena, is it possible to take this full-time unpaid position and then still have part-time work on the side that generates an income, like waitressing, bartending, working in retail, something along that lines, or even something in your field?
5: I could see having that as an option on the table.
4: But what are the hours for the internship?
5: They explained to me that our hours are looking like from 8:30 to 5:30, possibly 6 o'clock.
4: I mean, that's a full-time job.
0: Yeah. So on the other hand, you know, you're on this path. You turned your whole life around, right? You went after this years ago. And so when you're close, how do you say, no, I'm going to stop walking right here? That's hard for me to understand.
4: It's not like they're guaranteeing her a job. So you're just saying, I'm going to prove myself and keeping your fingers crossed.
0: Paying the bills is the stress that doesn't go away. As they say, ain't nothing going on but the rent.
4: 36 years old, do you take an unpaid internship after you finish your degree to gain experience? Or do you seek out something that has full-time pay and benefits?
0: 1-800-330-9999. Whose side are you on? It's the Couples Court with Anna and Raven.
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7: With SRN News, I'm Jason Walker. Well, the tentative agreement to end the war in Iran and reopen the Strait of Hormuz would be great news for the global economy. But correspondent Andrew Stewart tells us,
10: oil won't simply start flowing through the Strait of Hormuz the way it did before the war. Then the strait carried a fifth of the world's crude. Now it will take time for hundreds of vessels trapped in the Persian Gulf to exit through the narrow strait. In addition, Gulf oil producers that reduced production will need time to get oil moving again.
7: Iran says that deal would require Israel to withdraw from Lebanon, a condition Israel says it will soundly reject. The FBI and Secret Service stopping a plot to attack the UFC fight at the White House Sunday night during the 250 celebration and the president's 80th birthday. SRN News.
11: With the News Flash, I'm Trey Westerberg on 105.7 WDNY. This update brought to you by KFC. New York lawmakers have unanimously passed a bill banning synthetic kratom products, sending it to Governor Kathy Hochul for approval. The measure targets a substance known as 7-hydroxymetrogenine, sometimes called gas station heroin. Supporters say the move aims to curb addiction risks linked to the drug. Grocery giants Kroger and Walmart are expanding electronic shelf labels that replace traditional paper price tags with digital displays. Kroger says that one in four stores already use the system, sparking concerns it could eventually allow faster demand-based price changes in the future. New York Governor Kathy Hochul is facing criticism after activists say new laws are making it harder to protest. The state created buffer zones around houses of worship and expanded protest-related restrictions. Some Capitol protesters also face misdemeanor charges instead of lower-level violations. I'm Trey Westerberg with your News Flash.
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15: 105.7 WDNY weather. Wednesday stays mostly sunny near 78 degrees with light southwesterly winds. Tonight brings showers and thunderstorms around 60 degrees with precipitation expected. Thursday keeps the unsettled weather going with showers and thunderstorms likely and highs in the upper 70s. Thursday night turns cooler near 55 degrees with a chance of rain showers. Then currently it's partly cloudy and 57 degrees.
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4: People are vicious on social media about this. Go get a real job. You're too old for that. Oh my gosh, what is wrong with
0: you? You know what? Roll back. Nice. I mean, here's the thing. Honestly, you turn around, you decide you want to go after something, and you do it. This woman has a master's. Let's not discount the fact that Lena has gone to school. She is 36 years old. Yes, she's older than a lot of people that would be entering into her field, but she has a communications degree, a master's in communications, and she wants to get in. So what's another 6 months or a year when you're thinking about the rest of your life?
4: So Robert, her husband, has been footing all the bills while she did the career change. She wanted to go back to school. She did the whole thing. But now that she's graduated, this job that's being offered to her is an unpaid internship, but it's in a company that she really wants to get into. But her husband's like, you can't just keep taking unpaid things. We have to pay our bills.
0: How do we feel about, you know, okay, you're going to monetize this in a different way. Like maybe a stapler goes missing here or there, right? Maybe a roll of paper towels. Get the toilet paper from the bathroom. I once worked at a place where there was a part-timer that was definitely stealing the toilet paper.
4: Me too.
0: Yeah.
4: It was a real estate company.
0: Oh, yeah. No, this was a radio station. Mm-hmm. You would clear it out.
4: Patrick Rowe, a master's in communications sounds like a huge waste of money. Get a real job.
0: Oh, thanks, Pat.
4: Patrick, I have a degree in communications.
0: Right. What are we doing here? Right. This is our life, Patrick. Thanks.
4: Sheila, whose side are you on?
17: 36 years old is too old to be taking an unpaid internship. Unpaid internships are for children or 20-year-olds when you finish college. At this point, they're just using her, and if she can't see that, then she's just getting taken advantage of.
0: I gotta say, I actually thought it was illegal.
4: Whose side are you on? 1-800-330-9999. Couples Court.

0: From the Genesee Now newsroom, I'm Ken Haight.
1: Livingston County Public Health reports a raccoon has tested positive for rabies in the town of Lima. The raccoon was at Camp Lima during the German Festival Sunday. One person was potentially exposed to the virus by the raccoon and will receive treatment to prevent infection. The raccoon was believed to be a nursing mother. The county asks anyone who's had direct contact recently with a raccoon kit at Camp Lima, or surrounding areas, should contact the county health department. The federal government may pick up the cost of Hornell Fire Department's next new pumper truck, saving city taxpayers over $800,000. Mayor John Buckley told the Board of Public Safety last week the city has picked up two key allies in the pursuit of federal dollars to cover the total cost of the new rig. Republican Representative Nick Langworthy and Democratic Senator Kirsten Gillibrand have each recommended Hornell's application for funding through congressional directed spending be approved by federal lawmakers. The fire department is currently at the halfway point of replacing two older rigs from 1997 and 2005. The Canaseraga American Legion at 83 Main Street is hosting Cruise Night Friday, this Friday, June 19th from 6 to 9 p.m., featuring classic vehicles, live music with Out of Time, and food and beverages available for purchase. Cruise Night Fridays are held every Friday through September 18th. Friday night's Mega Millions jackpot will increase to an estimated $452 million as no players match all six numbers in Tuesday night's drawing.
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7: 105.7 WDNY weather. Wednesday stays mostly sunny near 78 degrees with light southwesterly winds. Tonight brings showers and thunderstorms around 60 degrees with precipitation expected. Thursday keeps the unsettled weather going with showers and thunderstorms likely and highs in the upper 70s. Thursday night turns cooler near 55 degrees with a chance of rain showers. Then currently it's partly cloudy and 57 degrees.
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8: What's the home project you regret the most? Sherwin-Williams says they have the loneliest color, the one pink color that nobody wants to buy, and they're basically bribing you to buy it.
10: It's a funny little campaign that they've put together.
8: Yeah, it's kind of like a pea green booger kind of color.
10: Ugh.
8: We've all had that one project in our house that we finished it, we were proud of ourselves, and then we looked at it and we're like, nope, that wasn't good. What was it at your home? 1-800-330-9999.

0: So I have a lot of skincare and makeup. So I was like, I need to find a way to like put all my stuff in here. So I found these cool acrylic shelves and I was like, perfect, this is gonna be it. So I spent all weekend, I put them all up. It looked beautiful. Like I was so proud. I spent all weekend, only like the next day to wake up in the middle of the night to a loud crash and everything fell down and almost all of my makeup and skincare broke. It was a giant mess.
1: Yeah,
2: now that's something that I hire somebody to do. Straight up.
1: Yeah. But that should be something that's easy because it's not that expensive. But for some reason, they make it so difficult to figure out. When my husband walks in with a level, I'm like, uh-oh.
2: Yeah, you get sick.
1: This is going to be a problem.
2: You get sick.
1: Yeah.
0: Yeah, not fun.
1: Jessica, home project turned out terrible.
3: We have our downstairs bathroom. It wasn't my house. It was my ex-boyfriend's house. And it had the ugliest wallpaper, the floor wallpaper. It was definitely giving. It was put in when the house was built. So I decided that I wanted to redo the wall. Now, I didn't properly plan it, so I went to Family Dollar, and I bought the tiles that are actually for the floor.
2: Oh boy.
3: But I just knew that they would stick on the wall. Mm-hmm. So I took my time. I even cut some of them to fill, you know, the little gaps or whatever. And it looked really good. Like, I finished the task. And then, like, maybe 2 hours later, all of a sudden, I just started hearing stuff falling. So I wonder, well, what is that? Yep. I go into the bathroom and all of the floor tiles fell off the wall. Should have used wall tiles and not floor tiles.
2: You know what? That would have been great had that sticker been up for the job, right? Mm-hmm.
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1: Seems like we really haven't been impacted yet. When they got rid of the penny, they don't make pennies anymore.
2: Made no difference whatsoever.
1: But people are starting to feel it, and businesses are starting to feel it, and that's why they're bribing you for your pennies. 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
1: So, how are you surviving the end of the penny? And can you be bought? Is the bigger question right here.
0: I'm doing just fine, Anna. Mm-hmm. As you know, I've never been a supporter of the penny at ever.
1: Raven used to throw them on the floor. He used to just throw them in the garbage.
0: I never threw them on the floor. I'm not a litterer. I don't like when you say that, okay? But I did throw them in the garbage.
1: That's
0: terrible. 100% true. Mm-hmm. I did this with pennies for many years.
1: So at the end of last year,
0: I would do it today.
1: Well, that's ridiculous.
0: I would.
1: You could be bought. You could
0: be
1: bought.
0: Give me a penny right now. Throw it right out.
1: No.
0: Watch.
1: I have a much better plan for you.
0: Okay.
1: Maybe, if you believe in this. At the end of last year, the U.S. Mint stopped making the penny, and for the last 6 months, like Raven has said, it kind of really hasn't affected anything.
0: No.
1: But that's all changing. Why?
2: Currently, armored car deliveries are not giving out pennies anymore, and just with them being discontinued, there's much fewer pennies in circulation in general.
1: I mean, there's like a billion pennies out there, so it wasn't such a big deal for a while because people were like, yeah, I got like a bazillion pennies. Like, I'll just keep going until they're gone.
0: But so where'd they go now?
1: Happening.
0: People are hoarding them? What's happening?
1: Yes. It's not that they're being hoarded. They're trying to be bought. A lot of places, grocery stores and restaurants, are offering something very special.
2: We'll be doubling the value of the penny, and for example, if you come in and drop off $10 worth of pennies, you'll get $20 worth back in a gift card.
1: So, can you be bought? Can you be bought with your pennies?
0: Let me tell you what's just as useless as 1 cent, 2 cents, all right? 10 bucks and 20 bucks, okay, now you're talking somebody's language. What happens after that goes, all right? Who cares about these pennies? Let it go. Round down. Round up.
1: Well, so
0: don't round at all.
1: I found this fascinating because a lot of businesses were like, well, like, what do we do now? Like, what do we do now that the penny's gone?
0: You know what a lot of them do where I go? They just go, no, you don't get it. And you know what? It bothers me not at all.
1: I asked my dad. So my dad owns pizzerias. So he's a small business owner. Daddy, as a restaurant owner, and they got rid of pennies, what are you doing now?
3: Well, if we owe you 2 pennies... we keep them. If we owe you 3, we give you a nickel.
0: See?
1: Okay. And how are you handling it at the restaurant right now when people pay cash? Have you started that already?
3: We still have lots of pennies.
1: Where are you getting these pennies from?
3: I think I got them from the bank about 2 months ago. And I still have some left over.
1: My dad has an entire basement filled with pennies.
0: Your dad knows people at the bank. He knows people. And he's also figured out the rounding system. So proud. All right, so good.
1: What do people say when you pay them back in pennies?
3: They know. They don't say anything. It hasn't really hit them yet.
1: Yeah, hasn't happened yet. They haven't figured it out. It's going to figure it out soon because this is getting real now.
0: You know what they should do is when you hand them back, go, how about giving me back those pennies? Just ask them, make the change the proper way, one way or the other, but then just immediately ask for those pennies back.
1: Do you care that they got rid of the pennies?
3: No, I'm actually glad. It makes everything easier.
0: This is so great.
1: I'm just going to tell you right now that I cannot be bought. I am not giving you my pennies. I am keeping my pennies because one day they're going to worth millions and millions of dollars like my Princess Diana Beanie Babies. And that's going to be my retirement. The pennies and the Beanie Babies. You're welcome. Maybe you want to do the same thing.
0: More likely, you'll probably be buried with both.
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8: At SRN News, I'm Rich Thomason in Washington. Some American supporters of Israel are dismayed over President Trump's rebuke of Prime Minister Netanyahu for Israel's attacks on Iranian proxy Hezbollah in Lebanon.
9: It's extraordinarily strong language from Donald Trump. These are his most outspoken comments of the kind to date, and they reveal the extent of his frustration, I think, with Benjamin Netanyahu and his concern that an agreement with Iran could easily be derailed by what's happening in Lebanon. There is thought to be real anger, certainly real frustration in the White House about the way that Benjamin Netanyahu has handled the conflict in Lebanon against Hezbollah.
8: The BBC's David Willis. Oil prices continue to fall. Brent crude below $80 per barrel this morning, and stock futures are modestly higher. This is SRN News.
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11: 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Known as the Red, White, and Blue Plate, the new design will feature an image of the U.S., stars, and has the words United States of America 250 across the bottom. The plate was unveiled at Peebles Island State Park outside Albany yesterday. 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The plate is only available for passenger class vehicles. A Father's Day chicken barbecue is being held this Saturday, June 20th, starting at 11 a.m. Meals are $12 and include chicken, salt potatoes, beans, coleslaw, a roll, and dessert. The barbecue is being held at the Cohocton Hook and Ladder at 43 Maple Avenue. Presale tickets are available from firefighters. All proceeds will benefit updating the barbecue pit.
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13: AP Sports, I'm Geffen Coolball. Iran opened its politically charged World Cup by playing to a 2-2 draw with New Zealand. Tiny Cape Verde pulled off a stunning result in its World Cup debut by holding heavily favored Spain scoreless in a 0-0 draw. U.S. forward Christian Pulisic trained on his own during practice as he recovers from a calf injury ahead of the Americans' Friday match against Australia. MLB Dustin May took a perfect game into the seventh inning before finishing a one-hitter as the Cardinals beat the Padres 3-0. Braves right-hander Spencer Strider will be shut down from throwing for 4 weeks because of inflammation in his right elbow, and transfer quarterback Brendan Sorsby will not play for Texas Tech this fall and is planning to enter the NFL supplemental draft. Geffen Coolbaugh, AP Sports.
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15: 105.7 WDNY weather. Wednesday stays mostly sunny near 78 degrees with light southwesterly winds. Tonight brings showers and thunderstorms around 60 degrees with precipitation expected. Thursday keeps the unsettled weather going with showers and thunderstorms likely and highs in the upper 70s. Thursday night turns cooler near 55 degrees with a chance of rain showers. Then currently it's mostly cloudy and 57 degrees.
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1: Father's Day is coming up on Sunday. I was with my dad yesterday. I actually brought him to a work event with me. And it's funny because I almost thought about it. Like, do I need to have a conversation with him before we walk?
0: Behavior.
1: Well, it's the thing is, you know, your parents probably did a lot of things and got away with a lot of things that would never be acceptable now.
0: Well, I think that also, too, combined with that factor that makes it all the more wild is that when you get to a certain age, you don't care.
1: Well, right.
0: You just don't care whatsoever.
1: My dad certainly does not care. Right. 100%.
0: Right.
1: Yes.
0: Love it.
1: All right. So that whole story is coming up next. Knock on wood, it was okay. But what did your parents do that would never fly now? Never they could do it. 1-800-330-9999.

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2: Father's Day is coming up this weekend, and it got you thinking, when you were growing up with your parents, it's a lot different then than it was now.
1: For sure.
2: What did your parents do when you were a kid that would never fly today? 1-800-330-9999.
1: Anthony, tell us, what would your parents do when you were young that you could never get away with now?
3: Oh, my mother was so hands-on with smacking me right in the mouth if I lipped off or did anything that was slightly disrespectful. It didn't even matter if we were in public. I remember her cracking me right in the mouth in either Marshall's or Macy's for me just being a smart aleck, basically. Yeah. Man, the wedding ring just cut my lip like right open, and I was like, yeah. And then she started yelling at me, stop crying, you're causing a scene, and she hit me again.
1: Causing a scene. She smacks you again. She's got you against the ropes. It's fantastic. Oh, you're bleeding out of the lip. You know, Anthony never went to Macy's again as an adult. Never stepped foot in there.
3: There you go. I'm still traumatized by that store, man. Jewelry department, you know what I mean? No way.
2: Nathan, what did your parents do that wouldn't fly today?
4: Smoking in the house all the time when I was a kid. Like, I remember, like, being read, like, stories, and they were, like, had a cigarette in their hand.
1: Smoking was on every... It was prevalent, right? It was on television. When you're watching a movie, if you watch Jaws, the mayor of the town is smoking in the hospital. He's smoking in the hospital right after somebody got bit. Like, that's not septic. That's not a good idea.
2: No.
1: That's not hygienic. That doesn't promote healing. People used to smoke everywhere. Doctors recommend Camels. It was crazy.
2: Nicole, what did your parents do?
5: They used to drive us around, like, not in car seats, but, like, in just, you know, the front seat of the car. And, like, I would lose my mind if I saw that now. Like, again, like a little toddler sitting in the front seat of a truck.
1: Yeah, no, car seats weren't like a thing.
2: No.
1: I don't remember
5: when we never had one.
1: Right. And if they were actually a thing, like if you ran into somebody that had one, it was like, you know, made out of all sharp objects and stuff. It was like, you know, it was a danger pit, basically.
2: I don't ever remember having car seats when I was little. Like, they had to have existed, though. Our parents, I know our parents just drove us around like regular, but when we were babies, how did they transport us?
1: I think it was like they were so big and heavy that it was actually, it would make it like a missile. If you had it in your car and you got into an accident, the car would stop at the tree, the other vehicle, whatever it is that you ran into. The seat would actually catapult through the windshield at 80 miles per hour because it weighed another 130 pounds because it was made of cast iron. It's like plastics were not a thing at that point. I don't know. I don't remember. I think I was probably safer out of it.
2: I just Googled car seats 1980.
1: Yeah.
2: Yeah, I don't think we were in car seats.
1: Yeah. I'm telling you.
5: We weren't.
2: Oh, no. It's so wild.
1: They were like, you know what? Enjoy that velour interior. You're fine.
5: I mean, we didn't even really wear our seatbelts.
1: Right? No. Nobody did.
2: Yeah. How did we survive?
5: Kind of jumped in.
2: So weird.
0: Hey, I'm Anna.
1: And I'm Raven.
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7: With SRN News, I'm Rich Thomason in Washington. Some American supporters of Israel are dismayed over President Trump's rebuke of Prime Minister Netanyahu for Israel's attacks on Iranian proxy Hezbollah in Lebanon. The U.S.-Iran deal is to be signed on Friday. There's a ceremony in Geneva planned. The lack of details has some members of Congress clamoring for more information on the agreement. More primaries in the books. In Georgia, Trump-endorsed Republican Congressman Mike Collins will face Democratic Senator John Ossoff in the fall. Rick Jackson won the Georgia GOP gubernatorial runoff. 15 people charged with interfering with the Trump administration's enforcement of federal immigration law in Minnesota. Among other things, they are accused of stalking ICE agents. Oil prices continue to fall. Brent crude now below $80 per barrel. Wall Street Dow futures down 48 points. NASDAQ futures are up 136. More details, srnnews.com.
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10: Livingston County Public Health reports a raccoon has tested positive for rabies in the town of Lima. The raccoon was at Camp Lima during the German Festival Sunday. One person was potentially exposed to the virus by the raccoon and will receive treatment to prevent infection. The raccoon was believed to be a nursing mother. The county asks anyone who's had direct contact recently with a raccoon kit at Camp Lima, or surrounding areas, should contact the county health department. The federal government may pick up the cost of Hornell Fire Department's next new pumper truck, saving city taxpayers over $800,000. Mayor John Buckley told the Board of Public Safety last week the city has picked up two key allies in the pursuit of federal dollars to cover the total cost of the new rig. Republican Representative Nick Langworthy and Democratic Senator Kirsten Gillibrand have each recommended Hornell's application for funding through congressional directed spending be approved by federal lawmakers. The fire department is currently at the halfway point of replacing two older rigs from 1997 and 2005. The Canisarega American Legion at 83 Main Street is hosting Cruise Night Friday, this Friday, June 19th from 6 to 9 p.m., featuring classic vehicles, live music with Out of Time, and food and beverages available for purchase. Cruise Night Fridays are held every Friday through September 18th. Friday night's Mega Millions jackpot will increase to an estimated $452 million as no players match all six numbers in Tuesday night's drawing.
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17: 105.7 WDNY weather. Wednesday stays mostly sunny near 78 degrees with light southwesterly winds. Tonight brings showers and thunderstorms around 60 degrees with precipitation expected. Thursday keeps the unsettled weather going with showers and thunderstorms likely and highs in the upper 70s. Thursday night turns cooler near 55 degrees with a chance of rain showers. Then currently it's cloudy and 57 degrees.
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2: Seems like a given that since we're Americans, we have to cheer for Team USA in the World Cup, right?
1: Well, I mean, I think a high percentage of us do, but a lot of us have old loyalties too, which is fine. You can root for two, in my opinion.
2: I agree with that.
1: I mean, there's me, though. I don't know anything about it. So, like, I'm here for USA, but I understand that we're probably not the best in the world.
2: Here's the thing, though. It doesn't matter who's the best in the world. People are rooting for teams based on who's living in their town. And I love it. Why is Kansas all about Algeria right now? You're going to find out next.

0: It's not about where you come from. It's not about the size of our country. It's about love for football, love for the community.
1: Even though it's a small island of Africa, we still have big, big dreams coming.
2: Cape Verde.
3: I love this.
2: This story is wild. This is a small African island where they don't have enough people to actually play, so they sent LinkedIn invites to people that had any kind of link to their country, like their great-grandfather maybe was born there and they heard they played midfield.
3: I love it. I love it. Okay, so who are you going
2: to
3: root for?
2: Wait, here's the best part about Cape Verde. They tied Spain 0-0, a draw. Spain is one of the biggest powerhouses in the world.
3: Well, get out of the way, bro. LinkedIn. We're networking.
2: The underdog that might be able to do it. So now,
3: they might be able to get me to sign back up for premium for this right here. All right, who do we vote for?
2: Here's the thing. You got to figure it out. We'll put it up on our Instagram and Facebook. Or if you have an option for another country and you want to tell us why, you can call 1-800-330-9999. Let's vote.
3: These are good choices.
2: Yeah.
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12: Have you taken time to train your postural muscles today? Those are the deep muscles in your abdomen, pelvis, and back, which help you maintain a good posture. And according to George Locker, author of the new book, Falling is Not an Option, postural muscles are also the key to preventing most trip and fall accidents at any age. So how exactly do we strengthen those important core postural muscles? Locker recommends just standing in a semi-squat with your knees and ankles slightly bent, as if you're trying to balance on a surfboard or skis. He says do this whenever you brush your teeth, for example, and hold the pose as long as possible. And the more you do it, the more likely you'll be able to stand stable on just about any surface, including uneven rocks or ice. I'm John Tesh with today's Intelligence for Your Life Minutes.
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2: Chick-fil-A has been dethroned as the number one fast food chain in America.
3: It seems striking to me. I love their waffle fries.
2: I mean... Yes, of course. And it's been years now since their rise, like 6 years ago, that they've kind of captivated America and they've been the new go-to place.
3: So now you're saying that it's time for a new one?
2: Well, I was really surprised by the fast food chain that beat them. It's coming up next.

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1: After 10 years, it is over. It is over. Chick-fil-A is no longer the number one chain fast food restaurant
2: in
1: America.
2: Why do you sound so happy about it?
1: I'm not really. I mean, I don't know.
2: You're like, it's over. It's over. Like, well, you're rooting against them.
1: Well, a decade. They have had that title for a decade. So when it became clear earlier and they made this announcement, I was like, wow. But what was really surprising to me is what has taken over as number one. Any guesses? Producer Sophia, Justin, Raven?
2: I don't want to ruin the surprise.
3: Yeah. Ooh, yeah.
2: But I think I know.
3: Oh, I don't.
2: I think I
1: know. Okay.
3: I have no clue.
2: I don't want to ruin the surprise. You reveal it.
1: It's Jersey Mike's.
2: Yeah, I think
1: yes!
2: I knew it. I did know
1: yes!
2: that.
1: Yes!
3: Jersey Mike's!
2: All right!
3: That's amazing.
1: Jersey Mike's. Mikey's Way has really taken off, and people really love that combination on their sandwiches.
3: Mm-hmm.
1: I thought it was interesting. I think that we love fast food here in this studio. We love fast food. And I was thinking, if you had a vote, not just like the best fast food chain, because in my mind, they're all pretty good. Yeah. They all really are delicious.
2: Yeah. I love the options, man. Yeah. Variety is the spice of life.
1: You could only pick one item. One item from one fast food place that you think is the best fast food item of all time. What would it be? Raven, you go first.
2: Oh, no. Don't go to me first. Go to somebody else. Please, deflect.
1: Justin, to you first.
4: I limit myself a lot, but I cannot resist the craving, and I get a couple at a time every time, the Popeyes spicy chicken sandwich.
2: Ooh.
1: Oh, very good.
2: Yummy.
1: Yeah, with mayo?
4: Well, yeah. Whatever the special mayo sauce they put on there.
1: Mm-hmm. Yeah.
4: But the extra pickles, hopefully.
1: There could be an entire conversation on who's got the best fried chicken sandwich.
2: Yeah. Oh, no question about it. Yeah. I mean, because the last few years, it's been like fried chicken sandwich wars.
1: It's true.
2: All started by people coming after Chick-fil-A's crown.
1: I mean, not for nothing. My mouth is drooling thinking about the Burger King 100%. Chicken sandwich, like the football one. My gosh. That's been my favorite for my whole entire lifetime.
2: Note to the editor, the apple pie is back at McDonald's as of yesterday, so we need that.
1: Is that the one you want?
2: Yes.
1: Especially because they're celebrating the 250th anniversary. Mm. So that's going to be a big thing.
2: It's for America.
1: It's for America. The fried apple pie is back at McDonald's. Yeah. Is that your item, Raven, or do you have another one?
2: There's very few things that I order that are just not touched, and I order it exactly as it comes, and the Whopper is the other one. Mm. And I know that it sounds like, you know, cheesy and like I'm mailing it in, but to me, it's the best fast food burger that there is. See?
3: Questionable.
1: Yeah, questionable.
2: Everybody's got their questionable stuff.
1: Sophia.
2: Okay, Sophia, what's yours?
3: Oh, this is controversial, but I am not ashamed. I don't care. Panera mac and cheese.
2: What?
1: Oh,
4: wow.
1: That is the number one fast food that you would choose in your whole life?
3: As of right now. It changes.
2: Oh, okay.
3: Yeah. It changes.
1: Okay.
2: She's in a phase.
3: I am. I'm in a mac and cheese from Panera phase, but it probably will change.
1: Yeah, I have a friend. She always says the best fast food thing is a Wendy's salad. And I told her that's sacrilegious. Like, you can't choose a fast food salad as the best fast food item.
2: Have you ever had
1: world.
2: The Asian? It's pretty good.
1: As the best ever, though?
2: I know. It's pretty good.
1: No.
2: It is pretty yummy. What's yours?
1: I mean, I have to go. Well, the apple pie at McDonald's is certainly up there. But the Burger King, the Burger King fried chicken sandwich. There's very few times in my life. I have a thing where I don't remember what I wore on my first date or what it was like when I gave birth. But I will remember the first time when I was 14 years old that I walked into a Burger King and ordered a fried chicken sandwich and I ate it. And that first bite, it was like the angels of heaven just opened up saying, my gosh. And I remember thinking, this is all I want to eat for the rest of my life.
2: Right. Life is going to be good.
1: Yeah.
2: It's going to be better than I thought.
1: And then I gained 6 pounds and it was fine.
2: That afternoon.
1: Yeah.
2: Right.
1: Yeah. Well, congratulations to Jersey Mike's.
0: WDNY.
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7: With SRN News, I'm Rich Thomason in Washington. Team Trump is under pressure from Congress to release the details of the U.S.-Iran deal to be signed Friday in Geneva. The bottom line, according to the president, is this: Iran will never have a nuclear weapon. President Trump is venting. He's voicing frustration over Israel's attacks on Iranian-backed Hezbollah in Lebanon.
8: Now, I'm not happy with the way Israel has handled themselves with Lebanon and with Hezbollah. They should have been able to do the job faster. It just goes on forever. And when that happens, it throws a negative light on the big deal, and that's the deal with Iran.
7: The president's remarks are generating some concern among some backers of Israel, both here in the U.S. and abroad. Watching Wall Street, the Dow futures are down 7 points. The Nasdaq futures up 159 points. This is SRN News.
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10: 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Known as the Red, White, and Blue Plate, the new design will feature an image of the U.S., stars, and has the words United States of America 250 across the bottom. The plate was unveiled at Peebles Island State Park outside Albany yesterday. It's available for purchase on the DMV's website, dmv.ny.gov/plates/americas-250th-anniversary, and costs $60, with an additional cost of $31.25 on top of standard registration renewal fees. The plate is only available for passenger class vehicles. A Father's Day chicken barbecue is being held this Saturday, June 20th, starting at 11 a.m. Meals are $12 and include chicken, salt potatoes, beans, coleslaw, a roll, and dessert. The barbecue is being held at the Cohocton Hook and Ladder at 43 Maple Avenue. Presale tickets are available from firefighters. All proceeds will benefit updating the barbecue pit.
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12: 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I'm Frank Williams reporting for WDNY and WDXT Sports. Well, 100 or so youngsters from Dansville Central School showed up for Kids Day at Babcock Park yesterday, and the Gliders did not disappoint as they defeated the Genesee Rapids by a final score of 11-4. Lefty Jude Hatamiya improved to 2-0 on the year, getting the win after five innings, giving up three runs on two hits. He struck out eight and walked two. Josh Martin pitched well in middle relief, hurling three innings, allowing one run on three hits. He struck out four and walked one. J.T. Griswold struck out two of the final three hitters he faced in the ninth to slam the door on the victory. Offensively, Dansville pounded Rapids pitching for 13 hits, including a trio of round trippers. Chase Donahue and Luca Fenton each had a pair of hits, including a homer, knocking in and scoring runs. Brady Hargraves clubbed the homer as well. Gibson Brown, Michael Raleigh, Bobby Griffin each had two hits apiece, as Phil Lombardi had a double. Carson Herman had a hit also. Emmett McClain drove in a run and scored one. The Rapids were held to a handful of hits as Arkport resident and Hornell graduate Logan Hoyt hit a two-run homer for Genesee, Denny Wallington, Alex Beals, Nate Simon, and Chris Wallum also had hits for the Rapids. Dansville is 8-3, and it's a freight train running as they take on the Hornell Steamers today. The Steamers have won 6 in a row. Dansville has won 8 of their last 9. Steamers a half game behind Dansville in the standings. Today's game at 5 p.m. at Babcock Park. You'll hear it live on 105.7 WDNY. Other finals yesterday, Hornell swept a pair from Horseheads by scores of 8-7 and 6-2. Rochester nipped Syracuse 7-6, and Sherrill doubled up Watertown 8-4. 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
6: 105.7 WDNY weather. Wednesday stays mostly sunny near 78 degrees with light southwesterly winds. Tonight brings showers and thunderstorms around 60 degrees with precipitation expected. Thursday keeps the unsettled weather going with showers and thunderstorms likely and highs in the upper 70s. Thursday night turns cooler near 55 degrees with a chance of rain showers. Then currently it's cloudy and 57 degrees.
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4: 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Thea and George. Thea, what's going on with your son?
5: So we have a five-year-old son who has been invited to a party, and it's a drop-off only party, and my husband doesn't like this. I really don't think it's that big of a deal because I think he's going to be with people that completely are fine and supportive and protective of him. And I just think my husband's making a mountain out of a molehill.
6: But I'm confused. Somebody clue me in here. So a drop-off only party, what is that?
4: It means the parents don't stay and no siblings.
6: Okay. Which to me is every party that I've pretty much ever been invited to.
4: Yeah, well, because you're an adult, Raven, and
6: right.
4: This is a child.
6: But I mean, I don't feel like they used to invite you and your entire family to a party when I was younger. I mean, I just feel like you got dropped off. They checked out the parents out front. Mm-hmm. They made sure nobody looked like a psychopath. If anybody was going anywhere, that was one thing. But, you know, if not, like, that was every party before.
4: Well, right, but at 5 years old. All right, George, what do you think? So he's five, he's going into kindergarten, or he just finished kindergarten?
7: He's going into kindergarten. I don't like it at all. I think it's weird, you know, and I don't feel comfortable. I don't know these people. I don't know what's going to go on at the party. There's no itinerary or anything like that. I don't feel comfortable dropping off my son with a bunch of strangers for a couple of hours when I don't know what's going to be happening there. What if there's an emergency? I want to be there in case something happens to my son.
4: Where is it? Like, what kind of place is it? The venue?
7: It's a house.
4: Oh, it's a house party. And do you know the parents?
7: I know I might have met them once or twice in passing, but they're not my friends. That, you know, it's one thing if it were my friends or my family or anything like that, but
4: they're just a classmate. It's just a classmate from preschool.
7: Yeah.
4: All right.
6: I mean, I don't know. I feel like he's not the only kid going. It's not like they laid a trap. They're inviting just one child to it. I mean, the other classmates are invited and going. I guess you could powwow with the other classmates' parents, but when you saw each other every day and drop off, they have relationships. Frankly, it's kind of nice that they invited him, right? It's summertime in between before your first kindergarten year. I don't know. Maybe I'm crazy. I mean, I don't know. I certainly know what it is to be protective and to be worried about a scenario. I would definitely walk my son back there, check out the property, that kind of thing. Like, if I see 2x4s with nails in the backyard, Anna, or barbed wire around the perimeter, then I'm probably going to say, no, this isn't the party for you, Junior. Well, on the other hand, like, if I walk back there and it's just a regular party, anything could happen anywhere.
4: If this was at a trampoline park or at an actual venue where it would make sense that it's drop-off only, there's no space for the parents, the venue runs the event, they don't have the extra room, they don't want the input, that almost makes more sense to me than having it at somebody's home and saying drop-off only. Usually those are the ones where parents are encouraged to stay because they're just in, it's like a backyard party or a house party kind of thing. So I do see, George, where you think that's a little bit weird.
6: I'm guessing they don't want to pay to feed everybody or provide drinks for everybody.
4: I mean, a couple slices of pizza for the parents?
6: I mean, again, if you don't know how many are actually going to come or stay or how many kids might show up, siblings or whatever, some of these kids probably got two or three other brothers and sisters. If I had to guess, it's probably about that.
4: 5 years old, do you let your child go to a drop-off only party where you're going to leave them?
6: 1-800-330-9999. Whose side are you on? It's the Couples Court with Anna and Raven.
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4: 5 years old. Is that too young to leave your kids at a drop-off birthday party? Thea and George, their son is 5 years old. He's going into kindergarten in the fall. And, well, he was invited to a birthday party, but interesting, it's a house party, and on the invitation it says, no siblings, drop-off only. Mm-hmm. And George has a problem with that. He's like, we don't know these people. We're not just going to leave our five-year-old at somebody's house and be like, okay, we'll be back in 2 hours.
6: I mean, it's not like they don't know them at all, right? They are another set of parents from the same preschool. They've met him a couple times at drop-off, but he's like, I don't know them well enough, which is, you know, listen, that's understandable. On the other hand, Thea's like, listen, all the kids are going to be there. It's not like this is a crazy thing. We have met them. Other people feel comfortable. Everything's going to be fine. I think you definitely walk around the property. You check it out.
4: What do you think? 1-800-330-9999. Vicky, whose side are you on?
16: Oh, I'm definitely on the father's side. I do not have children, but when I was taking care of my niece, there's no way in hell I'm dropping that baby off at someone's house without me. And the other thing I don't understand is, why wouldn't you want a couple of extra parents to help with the crew? I have dogs. I wouldn't drop my puppies off at somebody's house. No way. So many things can happen.
4: All right, whose side are you on? 1-800-330-9999. It's a couple's court.
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6: I'm Raven.
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19: With SRN News, I'm Rich Thomason in Washington. Team Trump is under pressure from Congress to release details of the U.S.-Iran deal to be signed on Friday. But the bottom line, according to President Trump, is that Iran will never have a nuclear weapon. He says that's close to 100% of what he had wanted from the deal. Mr. Trump is venting. He's voicing frustration over Israel's attacks on Iranian-backed Hezbollah in Lebanon. The president's remarks generating some concern among some American backers of Israel. The president says he is delaying the confirmation hearing for Jay Clayton, his choice for National Intelligence Director. The hearing being put on hold until Clayton's successor as the U.S. Attorney for the Southern District of New York has been confirmed. And one person is dead following last night's crash of a business jet, went down on a highway, burst into flames in Laredo, Texas. On Wall Street, the Dow features 9 points lower. More details, SRNNews.com.
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21: 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Known as the Red, White, and Blue Plate, the new design will feature an image of the U.S., stars, and has the words United States of America 250 across the bottom. The plate was unveiled at Peebles Island State Park outside Albany yesterday. It's available for purchase on the DMV's website, dmv.ny.gov/plates/America's-250th-anniversary, and costs $60, with an additional cost of $31.25 on top of standard registration renewal fees. The plate is only available for passenger class vehicles. A Father's Day chicken barbecue is being held this Saturday, June 20th, starting at 11 a.m. Meals are $12 and include chicken, salt potatoes, beans, coleslaw, a roll, and dessert. The barbecue is being held at the Cohocton Hook and Ladder at 43 Maple Avenue. Presale tickets are available from firefighters. All proceeds will benefit updating the barbecue pit.
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5: 105.7 WDNY weather. Wednesday stays mostly sunny near 78 degrees with light southwesterly winds. Tonight brings showers and thunderstorms around 60 degrees with precipitation expected. Thursday keeps the unsettled weather going with showers and thunderstorms likely and highs in the upper 70s. Thursday night turns cooler near 55 degrees with a chance of rain showers. Then currently it's cloudy and 59 degrees.
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4: You're a card-carrying member and you rarely actually use the facilities. I think everybody's got that place that you become a member, you say, I'm going to check it out, I'm going to do it, I'm going to go religiously, and then you never walk in the front door.
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7: Do you have that membership? 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
1: Do you have that membership? That membership that when the renewal time comes, you look at it and you're like, we never use this. But for some reason, you're still guilted into keeping it?
2: Right. Something that you've been looking at every single year when it shows up. You're like, I'm not doing it this year.
1: And then you do it anyway.
2: For some reason.
1: 1-800-330-9999. You are a card-carrying member and never use it. Barry, where are you a member, but you probably never go?
3: I am a member of a local shooting range. I occasionally go. Most of the time I do paintball and super soakers, but they don't allow those in. So
1: you seem surprised by the fact that they wouldn't let you bring in a Nerf or a water gun. That seems like a strange
2: different facility
1: thing.
2: But yeah, it's one of those things that once you get approved on that, you don't let it lapse, though, because it is a process.
1: It's like my dad's CDL license. He doesn't drive oil trucks anymore, but he still holds on to it.
2: Right.
1: Yeah.
2: It could be valuable at some point if he ever needs it. Mm-hmm. On the other hand, costs him a bit every year.
1: Right. Mary, how about you? Where are you a member, but you hardly ever go, or you don't really utilize the membership?
4: For me, it's Costco. Like, I love Costco, but I moved, so the closest one is 30 minutes away from me, and then you add traffic in, and it's even further, and but I just can't give up the car.
1: Yeah. No, I can't. I would never. I don't even understand. Like, you never know when you need to go to Costco. The fact that it's 30 minutes away, not a deterrent for me whatsoever. That's my Saturday now.
2: Right.
1: That's what I'm doing. Road trip. We're going to Costco.
2: 30 minutes on the road and 20 to get into the parking lot. But
1: right.
2: Yeah.
1: Yeah.
2: Yeah. I understand why you hold on to it.
1: Charles, where are you a member? Proud card-carrying member, but you never use it. You never go there.
5: I mean, I still have a Hulu account, and I never use Hulu as much as I thought I would. But I like being the person who has all the streaming accounts.
1: Me too.
5: Because then when people say, let's watch something, I'm like, from where? But yeah, I never use Hulu.
1: Yeah, Only Murders in the Building on Hulu is the only reason why I have that, and I'll never get rid of it. Just because. Because once I have it, I'm married to it for the rest of my life.
2: But I mean, a season comes out, and then it doesn't come out for another year.
1: Or 3 years.
2: Right.
1: Like last time. And you never know. Until that one show comes out that's on the one that you don't pay for, I'm a sucker for it. It's
2: you keep
1: so
2: telling
1: dumb.
2: Yourself you're going to cancel it, but you keep forgetting.
1: Because then you got to re-sign
2: up. And then when you finally come to do it, it's like the show's coming out next week again. That's where I'm at right now on HBO Max, actually.
1: I don't even know how many I pay for at this point. Like, yeah. It's one of those things that it was a trap. I fell into it, and I need to figure it out because who knows how much gets divided every month.
2: Stacey, how about you? You've got a membership to this place, but you never go there.
6: The public library, actually. I feel like I could rent books and like, you know, take books out and read a lot more. But not only that, like, I don't know why I'm not utilizing it because, like, I'm always going to a coffee shop to work on my laptop. You just go to the library for free.
1: Right. That's okay to have that. It's a free library card. Doesn't everybody have that?
2: Well, I'm back at the library lately, Anna. We're back at the library.
1: Doing what?
2: My wife and I and Jaden, we're at the library a lot.
1: But remember, Raven got in trouble lately. What happened?
2: Yeah, I had a book for, I don't know, I guess it was like 3 to 4 months or whatever. They renew it for you automatically if somebody's not waiting for a book. And I had a book, and then they sent me a thing, and they were like, we've been waiting, and then it was overdue, and then they wanted to charge me for it. And my wife told me, don't you embarrass us at the library.
1: Mm-hmm.
2: So I took it back.
1: Right. Do you have to hide your face when you walk in the door because you don't return your library books?
2: They were going to charge me $38. On Amazon, it was $10.46.
1: What did you do? Just buy them another one?
2: I did, even though it was a terrible book. I bought the book for myself because I couldn't let the story go unresolved. I had to find out. I had to find out. Guess what? I still haven't finished it.
1: Oh, great.
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0: Some details of the U.S.-Iran deal have been leaking out. Under the agreement, Iran immediately takes steps to reopen the Strait of Hormuz. It also will be allowed to sell its oil without any restrictions. And while the deal will boost the world economy, this will not happen overnight.
7: Oil won't simply start flowing through the Strait of Hormuz the way it did before the war. Then the strait carried a fifth of the world's crude. Now it will take time for hundreds of vessels trapped in the Persian Gulf to exit through the narrow strait. In addition, Gulf oil producers that reduced production will need time to get oil moving again.
0: Still, correspondent Andrew Stewart says that oil prices are already falling. Brent crude is now below $80 per barrel. On Wall Street, the Dow is futures down 18 points. NASDAQ futures up 151. This is SRN News.
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11: Livingston County Public Health reports a raccoon has tested positive for rabies in the town of Lima. The raccoon was at Camp Lima during the German festival Sunday. One person was potentially exposed to the virus by the raccoon and will receive treatment to prevent infection. The raccoon was believed to be a nursing mother. The county asks anyone who's had direct contact recently with a raccoon kit at Camp Lima, or surrounding areas, should contact the county health department. The federal government may pick up the cost of Hornell Fire Department's next new pumper truck, saving city taxpayers over $800,000. Mayor John Buckley told the Board of Public Safety last week the city has picked up two key allies in the pursuit of federal dollars to cover the total cost of the new rig. Republican Representative Nick Langworthy and Democratic Senator Kirsten Gillibrand have each recommended Hornell's application for funding through congressional directed spending be approved by federal lawmakers. The fire department is currently at the halfway point of replacing two older rigs from 1997 and 2005. The Canaseraga American Legion at 83 Main Street is hosting Cruise Night Friday, this Friday, June 19th from 6 to 9 p.m., featuring classic vehicles, live music with Out of Time, and food and beverages available for purchase. Cruise Night Fridays are held every Friday through September 18th. Friday night's Mega Millions jackpot will increase to an estimated $452 million as no players match all six numbers in Tuesday night's drawing.
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13: With the Wall Street Business Report, I'm Bill Alexander. A tentative deal to end the Iran war has many asking how soon prices will drop for gasoline, groceries, airline tickets, and other items that got more expensive during the conflict. Even after the oil starts flowing again from the Middle East, it could take a while for consumers to see a difference at local fuel pumps, supermarkets, and other places they shop. That's according to economists and industry analysts. Ever since Kevin Warsh was nominated by President Donald Trump in late January to lead the Federal Reserve, a question has lingered. Will he seek to raise interest rates to tame inflation or cut them as Trump has long demanded? Today, Warsh may provide the first hints of an answer when he oversees his first Fed policy meeting as chair. Trading platform Robinhood will cut 10% of its full-time workforce, or about 290 roles, as the trading platform seeks to operate more efficiently by flattening organizational layers. For the Wall Street Business Report, I'm Bill Alexander in Washington.
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16: 105.7 WDNY weather. Wednesday stays mostly sunny near 78 degrees with light southwesterly winds. Tonight brings showers and thunderstorms around 60 degrees with precipitation expected. Thursday keeps the unsettled weather going with showers and thunderstorms likely and highs in the upper 70s. Thursday night turns cooler near 55 degrees with a chance of rain showers. Then currently it's cloudy and 61 degrees.
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1: 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It's been a while. I want to do it. 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
2: $2,800 today. Ashley, you ready to play?
3: Yes, I'm ready.
2: All right, let's do this. Can you please ask Raven to leave the room?
3: Raven, can you please leave the room?
0: You got it. Good luck, Ashley. $2,800.
3: Thank you.
2: Ashley, I would love for you to win today. I would like some excitement in this studio today. Do you know your stuff?
3: I hope so. I would love to win, too.
2: All right, let's go. I'm going to ask you these five pop culture questions. You have 3 seconds to answer each one. I'll bring them back in, ask them the same questions. Whoever gets the most right wins. Ties go to Raven, okay?
3: Okay.
2: Number one, Toy Story 5 coming out this weekend. Sheriff Woody is ranked as the best character in the series. He's followed by Buzz Lightyear at number 2. And what's the name of the dog toy that came in number 3?
3: Slinky.
2: Number 2, Kim Kardashian and Kanye West's oldest daughter turned 13 years old this week. What's her name?
3: Northwest.
2: Number 3, Rainn Wilson says that The Office was too politically incorrect and they would never be able to make it today. What's the name of the paper company where the show takes place?
3: Dunder and Mifflin.
2: Number 4, Mike Myers brought Dr. Evil back in an ad for Verizon. Dr. Evil, Number 2, and Mini-Me were all characters from what movie series?
3: Austin Powers.
2: And number 5, after months and months of speculation, Tom Holland finally confirmed that he and Zendaya are married. On what Disney Channel show did Zendaya first become famous alongside Bella Thorne?
3: I don't know.
2: That's time. Okay, let me bring Raven back in.
0: Yo!
2: Am I going to be nice and give you that one?
0: Oh, there's no nice. There's yes or no.
2: All right, I'll give you 4, Ashley. 4. Okay.
3: Okay.
2: All right, ready, Raven?
0: Yeah, I'm ready.
2: Number 1, Toy Story 5 coming out this weekend. Sheriff Woody is ranked as the best character in the series. He's followed by Buzz Lightyear in number 2. And what's the name of the dog toy that came in number 3?
0: Slinky Dog.
2: Yes. Number 2, Kim Kardashian and Kanye West's oldest daughter turned 13 years old this week. What's her name?
0: Would that be North?
2: It is North. I had a hard time because when I look at her, I think she's 26.
0: Yeah, it's... It's a bit much, you know what I mean? But I mean, if she's got talent, obviously she could be out there. I worry.
2: But just everything about her says she looks so much older. When I heard 13, I'm like, 13? Like, yeah. That was wild to me.
0: Don't be in a rush.
2: Number 3, Rainn Wilson says that The Office was too politically incorrect to be made today. What's the name of the paper company where the show takes place?
0: Dunder Mifflin.
2: Yes. Yeah. Number 4, Mike Myers brought Dr. Evil back in an ad for Verizon. Dr. Evil, Number 2, and Mini-Me were all characters from what movie series?
0: Austin Powers.
2: Yes.
0: The commercial's funny. I saw it. It's funny.
2: Number 5, after months and months of Also, I'm here for a new Austin Powers movie.
0: Yeah.
2: Yeah.
0: Goldmember was a little bit of a deviation from how much success they had, but it's still fun.
2: I could take a silly movie right now.
0: Yeah.
2: Number 5, after months and months of speculation, Tom Holland finally confirmed that he and Zendaya are married.
0: Yeah.
2: On what Disney Channel show did Zendaya first become famous alongside Bella Thorne?
0: I'm going to be mad as soon as you say it because I know this. I don't know.
2: It's Shake It Up.
0: Yeah, no, I didn't know that.
2: All right, Ashley, you guys tied at 4 today. That's going to get you an Ann on Raven t-shirt.
3: All right, I'm Ashley and I can't beat Raven.
0: Better luck next time. Good game. $2,900 tomorrow, Anna.
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1: 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The Canis Regan American Legion at 83 Main Street will be holding a cruise night Friday, June 19th from 6 to 9 p.m. with classic vehicles, live music without a town, food and beverage too. The public is welcome. A Junk in the Trunk community tag sale will be held on Saturday, June 20th from 9 a.m. till 1 p.m. at the Loon Lake Preserve on Chapel Road in Wayland on Route 21. The public is encouraged to attend. And the York Leicester Field Days will be held at York Central School Thursday, July 2nd on Routes 63 and 36. Giant fireworks display and more. All are welcome.
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2: WDNY. I'm going to get in so much trouble for even bringing this up, but it's been irking me because the end of the school year, if your kids haven't finished yet or they're finished and they're in high school, it's always the group projects at the end of the year. And there is it is tough as a parent to watch the group projects happen because you know what they're going through, because they're going to have to deal with that same level of frustration for the rest of their lives when they get to the workplace. Because everybody's got
0: it's
2: a
0: great
2: character,
0: practice. That's
2: right.
0: Life.
2: Everybody's got like a role when you have to work in a group, and sometimes your role stinks and you're like terrible.
0: Or
2: right?
0: At least your partners, sometimes they stink too.
2: Absolutely.
0: Sometimes that's a problem.
2: Do me a favor. If you're a high school teacher, can you give us a quick call at 1-800-330-9999? I just want to ask you a question.

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1: Learning how to work on a group project in a high school setting has to be one of the most maddening things you'll ever do. And it's because it's a precursor to all your frustrations you're going to have for the rest of your life when you get a real job.
0: Yeah, I mean, I think that, I would say this, is that certain people, students alike, they're easily adaptable in situations like that. Some people are just born with better patience than others. Other people, it's a very eye-opening experience. And yep, set it up, because you're going to run into a lot of that. If you've had a part-time job before that, you might have already experienced a little bit, but this is more.
1: Yeah, Raven, producer Sophia, producer Justin, my daughter is probably going to kill me for talking about this, but she is finishing up her junior year of high school, and she's had a lot of group projects over the last month. And watching her frustration with the people she has to deal with in certain groups, part of me always wonders, do teachers look at them when they put these groups together and they know what each role is for each person? Or are they just completely oblivious and they just put them in a group and then they have no idea who's doing what in these groups?
0: I think you probably experience both. I think you have some teachers that are very much like, well, this group will be able to survive because of this dynamic.
1: Yes.
0: And other ones, they're like, well, good luck to this one, but thank God that one's a genius, yeah, so we'll be okay.
1: Here are the characters. I've narrowed down the characters in every high school project. Number one, the leader, the organizer. That's the person that takes charge, usually does a bulk of the work. They end up running the group, whether they wanted to or not.
0: You know, it's funny. You watch like reality shows and whatnot too. There's always that person. They're always a parent. And, you know, largely sometimes you don't want to hear them speak all the time. You also don't want to do the work. So it outweighs it.
1: The too many ideas person. This person.
0: Oh, yeah.
1: This person is, without being hurtful, very frustrating to me. Because this is the person that throws out ideas. They're like, you know what we should do?
0: I'm an idea person.
1: That one. Okay. And then there's, of course, the slacker. The person that just ghosts, doesn't show up. Last minute, you're like, you gotta do your part. I didn't get your slide. Yeah. And then there's the distractor. There's like the comedian of the group who thinks this is social hour. Like, they're just like, we get together to work in the group at the library. And they're like, look what I saw on TikTok.
0: All right. Let's turn that that microscope right around on ourselves here.
1: All right. So now in this room, I think we probably have a good combination of these.
0: Well, I don't think we do the show, because then you might get upset. You might get worked up, right? So we just do, like, who are you in that group? If you're in that work group,
1: where do you perceive yourself as? What do you perceive? Sophia, you're like thinking about it.
2: I am.
1: What do you perceive yourself as? There's also the tech person, who I always like that person, because I'm not that person. It's the one that knows how to use the printer, and when something won't print, they
0: figure
1: necessary. It out. That's a necessary person in the group. Yeah,
2: definitely.
1: Yeah, knows how to do PowerPoint presentations.
2: I feel like I was like the comedian. I was always showing up and just not talking about the project that we were doing at all. I would get it done maybe an hour before it was due. I was a procrastinator. However, I would always get it done, and my work would typically be good most of the time. But if we were getting together as a group, I want to laugh.
1: Yeah,
2: I'm here to talk.
0: That doesn't make you a bad person, by the way.
1: No,
0: it doesn't make you a bad person.
1: No.
0: Producer Justin, your role.
3: Too many ideas. throwing ideas out.
2: I saw that coming.
3: Always happy to do all the work. Happy to do it. But, here's a thought. Here's what we could do, too. And like, no, just we figured out what we're going to do. Oh, but you know what we could do to make it a little bit better? Oh, if we make this tweak right here. Just shut up and just let's do
1: let's
3: it and get
1: do
3: to
1: it.
3: See. Who cares?
1: Let's just finish
0: the amount of
1: time.
0: Yeah,
3: but it could be so much better.
1: Yeah. Raven, how about you?
0: The amount of times we have that conversation weekly here in the building. I know we weren't doing work thing. Listen, I'm an ADHD guy, so I would get in there.
1: Too many ideas, person.
0: I'd have plenty of ideas. Yep. I don't mind doing the work, but you got to lock me in. You know, that's the thing. Yeah. And if then Sophia shows up and she's telling jokes and whatnot, like that would be tough for me to deal with in a high school setting.
1: We are literally a high school combination of a working team in here.
0: Yeah. Yeah. Welcome to your show. It's the NN Raven Show.
1: Yeah, here
0: I'm Raven.
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5: With SRN News, I'm Rich Thomason in Washington. We are learning more about the U.S.-Iran deal ahead of its signing on Friday. Under the agreement, Iran will immediately take steps to reopen the Strait of Hormuz, and it will be allowed to sell oil without restrictions, that according to leaked copies of the interim agreement. And oil prices have already been on the decline. Brent crude is now below $80 per barrel. Robert White has won the Democratic primary for the District of Columbia's delegate seat in Congress. 18-term Representative Eleanor Holmes Norton is retiring from the post. Russian warship has fired warning shots near a UK-registered pleasure yacht in the English Channel. The British military says it is investigating an incident. The Russians say the yacht got a bit too close to the warship for comfort. Wall Street, Dow futures down 40 points, while the Nasdaq futures are 140 points higher. More details, srnnews.com.
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9: 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Known as the Red, White, and Blue Plate, the new design will feature an image of the U.S., stars, and has the words United States of America 250 across the bottom. The plate was unveiled at Peebles Island State Park outside Albany yesterday. It's available for purchase on the DMV's website, dmv.ny.gov/plates/americas-250th-anniversary, and costs $60. 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A Father's Day chicken barbecue is being held this Saturday, June 20th, starting at 11 a.m. Meals are $12 and include chicken, salt potatoes, beans, coleslaw, a roll, and dessert. The barbecue is being held at the Cohocton Hook and Ladder at 43 Maple Avenue. Presale tickets are available from firefighters. All proceeds will benefit updating the barbecue pit.
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13: 105.7 WDNY weather. Wednesday stays mostly sunny near 78 degrees with light southwesterly winds. Tonight brings showers and thunderstorms around 60 degrees with precipitation expected. Thursday keeps the unsettled weather going with showers and thunderstorms likely and highs in the upper 70s. Thursday night turns cooler near 55 degrees with a chance of rain showers. Then currently it's mostly clear and 64 degrees.
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1: If you missed it, we were talking about the different characters when you have to work in a group. My daughter's been working with a lot of groups in her high school, and it's frustrating because there's the leader, there's the tech person, there's the social butterfly, there's the person with too many ideas. Eric, which one are you?
14: All right, so I'm mostly worker, but I have probably about 30% idea guy.
0: Mm-hmm.
14: But how the idea guy to work efficiently is you let them take, they say, oh, I've got an idea. Good. You have to execute this idea.
1: Yes.
14: Go execute the idea. You've been given free range to execute that idea. So now they have to follow through on that idea.
0: I feel like you never see them again.
1: No. Eric,
0: I feel like they leave the room and you never see them again.
1: This is the same conversation I just had with my daughter because she doesn't know how to navigate this one girl who keeps throwing these crazy ideas in the air for this group that she's president of.
0: Yeah.
1: And I said, Hayden, just tell her to do it. Say, that's a great idea. Go ahead and do it. And then see if she can figure out a way to do it. If she can, great. Congratulations, we did it.
0: And if not, you kept her busy.
1: Exactly.

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0: Taylor Swift, part of a great mix of today and yesterday, and pretty soon she's going to say those I do's. On the way, Roxette and Christina Perry.
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0: Christina Perry, part of a great mix of music to keep you company working from the office or from home. Liz Stark with Goo Goo Dolls on the way. Gwen Stefani coming up too, and In Excess.
1: Well, that's our news. I'm Rich Thomason in Washington. Some American supporters of Israel are dismayed over President Trump's rebuke of Prime Minister Netanyahu for Israel's attacks on Hezbollah in Lebanon.
2: It's extraordinarily strong language from Donald Trump. These are his most outspoken comments of the kind to date, and they reveal the extent of his frustration, I think, with Benjamin Netanyahu and his concern that an agreement with Iran could easily be derailed by what's happening in Lebanon. There is thought to be real anger, certainly real frustration in the White House about the way that Benjamin Netanyahu has handled the conflict in Lebanon against Hezbollah.
1: The BBC's David Willis. The government reports retail sales rose a healthy 0.9% last month. That's better than analysts had been expecting. This is SRN News.
3: 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We'll be at Babcock Park, where the Dansville Gliders welcome the Hornell Steamers to town for a 5 o'clock battle on the ball diamond. 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
6: 105.7 WDNY weather. Wednesday stays mostly sunny near 78 degrees with light southwesterly winds. Tonight brings showers and thunderstorms around 60 degrees with precipitation expected. Thursday keeps the unsettled weather going with showers and thunderstorms likely and highs in the upper 70s. Thursday night turns cooler near 55 degrees with a chance of rain showers. Then currently it's clear and 72 degrees.

0: One great hit after another to keep you company while you work. Liz Stark, so glad to be with you. In a recent survey polling more than 4,000 people asking, when are we officially seen as old? And Gen Z has some answers you're probably not going to like. Get this. They say we start looking old at around the age 56, and that we are officially seen as old at the age of 62. Words used to describe old people: over the hill, dinosaur. And they say those over 50, well, you're, quote, stuck in your ways. That's all right, Gen Z. That's all right. You just wait. Coming up, more great hits from today and yesterday's Zed on the way.
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0: Post Malone, Morgan Wallen, I Had Some Help, part of a better mix of Today and Yesterday with Maroon 5 coming up.
1: That's RN News. I'm Rich Thomason in Washington. The Trump team is under pressure from Congress to release details of the U.S.-Iran deal. It is to be signed on Friday in Geneva. The president's voicing frustration over Israel's attacks on Iranian-backed Hezbollah in Lebanon.
2: Now, I'm not happy with the way Israel has handled themselves with Lebanon and with Hezbollah. He should have been able to do the job faster. It just goes on forever. And when that happens, it throws a negative light on the big deal, and that's the deal with Iran.
1: President's remarks generating concern among some Israel supporters, both here in the U.S. and abroad. One person is dead following last night's crash of a business jet. Went down on a highway in Laredo in South Texas. The Dow is up 174 points, the NASDAQ down 21. This is SRN News.
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12: 105.7 WDNY weather. Today stays partly sunny near 78. Then tonight brings showers and thunderstorms around 60 with winds 1 to 23 miles an hour. Thursday stays unsettled with showers and thunderstorms likely, highs in the upper 70s. And southwest winds 17 to 23 miles an hour. Thursday night has currently it's mostly clear and 73 degrees.

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2: With SRN News, I'm Rich Thomason in Washington. We are learning more about the U.S.-Iran deal ahead of its signing on Friday. Under the agreement, Iran will immediately take steps to reopen the Strait of Hormuz, and it will be allowed to sell its oil without restrictions. That's according to leaked copies of the interim agreement. Oil prices already declining, Brent crude below $80 per barrel. Robert White has won the Democratic primary for the District of Columbia's delegate seat in Congress. 18-term Representative Eleanor Holmes Norton is retiring. A Russian warship fired warning shots near a UK-registered pleasure yacht in the English Channel. The British military says it's investigating what it calls an incident. The Russians say the yacht got a little too close for comfort. On Wall Street, the Dow trading 181 points higher. The Nasdaq is down 46. The S&P is off a fraction. More details, srnnews.com.
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5: From the Genesee Now newsroom, I'm Ken Haight.
6: Livingston County Public Health reports a raccoon has tested positive for rabies in the town of Lima. The raccoon was at Camp Lima during the German Festival Sunday. One person was potentially exposed to the virus by the raccoon and will receive treatment to prevent infection. The raccoon was believed to be a nursing mother. The county asks anyone who's had direct contact recently with a raccoon kit at Camp Lima, or surrounding areas, should contact the County Health Department. Hornell Mayor John Buckley announces the return of the 17th annual Mustang Rally of the Finger Lakes to Hornell Friday, July 31st, and Saturday, August 1st, this year. After a successful first year in Maple City, they're looking forward to welcoming Mustang enthusiasts from across New York State and beyond for what's expected to be the biggest rally yet. The weekend will begin Friday, July 1st, with a cruise from Hornell to the Watkins Glen International Raceway. Drivers will have the opportunity to experience the thrill of taking their Mustangs around the historic Watkins Glen track during a special track session beginning at noon. The rally continues Saturday, August 1st at Veterans Memorial Park on James Street. Registration opens at 9 a.m. Awards will be presented at 3. 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Summer is just about to get started, but the countdown to the Great New York State Fair is already on. 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The regular admission price will be $8. 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
7: The U.S. Department of Agriculture is forecasting this year's winter wheat harvest will be the lowest since 1965. Extreme drought conditions across the plains are forcing hundreds of farms to abandon this year's wheat crop in the field. The USDA is predicting nearly 36% of wheat fields in the United States will not be harvested this year. 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It is a big year this year as America turns 250. There are tens of thousands of antique tractor enthusiasts in our region, and we know those parades are going to be a lot of fun as red tractors, green tractors, blue tractors, yellow tractors, tractors of all colors and makes will be parading to celebrate July 4th. 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
7: 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Our pearl of wisdom today came in from listener Rod Jones, who says, "Nothing ruins the truth like stretching it." Thanks, Rod, for that pearl of wisdom. You're on the farm, and I'm Ish.
2: With the Wall Street Business Report, I'm Rich Thomason. Though it has yet to be signed and the details are being kept under wraps, the U.S.-Iran deal is already having an impact on oil prices. They're falling. Brent crude is trading below $80 per barrel on optimism that Iran will quickly open the Strait of Hormuz. The U.S.-Iran agreement to be formally signed Friday in Geneva. Ever since Kevin Warsh was nominated by President Trump in January to lead the Federal Reserve, one question has lingered. Will he seek to raise interest rates to tame inflation or cut them, as the president has long demanded? Today, Warsh may provide the first hints of an answer when he oversees his first Fed policy meeting as chairman. Micron rose 3.5% overnight after losing more than 6% yesterday. Intel jumped 3.1%, taking back some of its 8.5% drop the day before. For the Wall Street Business Report,
10: here's what's happening in the five-county area. The Dansville Gliders Youth Baseball and Softball Camp will come up July 7th through the 9th at Babcock Park from 9:30 a.m. till noon each day. It's for boys and girls ages 7 to 12. Get details from the school or at any Gliders game. Registration deadline is June 26th. The Canis Regan American Legion at 83 Main Street will be holding a cruise night Friday, June 19th from 6 to 9 p.m. with classic vehicles, live music without a town, food and beverage too. The public is welcome. A Junk in the Trunk community tag sale will be held on Saturday, June 20th from 9 a.m. till 1 p.m. at the Loon Lake Preserve on Chapel Road in Wayland on Route 21. The public is encouraged to attend. And the York Leicester Field Days will be held at York Central School Thursday, July 2nd on Routes 63 and 36. Giant fireworks display and more, all are welcome.
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12: The John W. Martin Funeral Home of Mount Morris, New York, announces that Grace R. Giambra, age 84, of Nunday, New York, died peacefully on Saturday, June 13, 2026, at the Livingston County Center for Nursing and Rehabilitation in Mount Morris, New York. She was born the daughter of John and Josephine Barbario Capone on July 25, 1941, in Rochester, New York. She married Anthony Giambra on June 4, 1960. She was a member of St. Patrick's Church in Mount Morris, New York. She enjoyed reading and making baptismal bibs for the St. Patrick's Church. Prior to her retirement, she enjoyed working at Lester Kids Place in Lester for nearly 15 years and being fondly remembered as Grandma Grace. She is survived by her children, Marie Starks of Nunday, Anthony and Kim Giambra Jr. of Caledonia, Grace Crane of Dansville, and Bernadette and David Millard of North Shiloh. 7 grandchildren, Amy and Andrew D'Antonio of Washington, Ashley and Carl Salemi of North Shiloh, Ryan Giambra of Leroy, Conlon Crane of Dansville, Taylor Gartley of North Shiloh, Christopher Christy Millard of Farmington, and Mason Millard of North Shiloh. 3 great-grandsons, Tanner, Callan, and Cooper D'Antonio, all of Washington. Many nieces, nephews, and dear and loving friends. She was predeceased by her husband, Anthony Giambra Sr. in 1998, and granddaughter, Madison Millard, in 2003. Friends may call Tuesday, June 23rd from 11 to 12 at the John W. Martin Funeral Home, 37 Chapel Street, Route 408 in Mount Morris, New York, where funeral services will be held following calling at noon. Reverend Daniel White officiating. Interment at St. Patrick's Cemetery, Mount Morris, New York. In lieu of flowers, memorials may be made to the American Lung Association. Sign the online registry at johnwmartinfuneralhome.com. The John W. Martin Funeral Home also announces that Felipe John Vincente, age 72, of Horseheads, New York, formerly of Nunday, New York, died peacefully on Sunday, June 14, 2026, at Robert Packer Hospital in Sayre, PA. He was born the son of Felipe and Josephine Vincente Rodriguez on January 14, 1954, in New York City. He is survived by the residents and staff at Able 2 in Horseheads and the Nunday IRA in Nunday, New York. He was predeceased by his parents. There will be no prior calling. Graveside services will be held on Thursday, June 18th at 1 p.m. at Oakwood Cemetery, Gibbs Street, Nunday, New York. Arrangements are by the John W. Martin Funeral Home, 37 Chapel Street, Route 408 in Mount Morris, New York. 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WDNY, in cooperation with Area Funeral Homes, brings you this service Monday through Friday following the noon and 5 o'clock news, and again on Saturday and Sunday following the noon news as needed.
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14: 105.7 WDNY weather. Today stays partly sunny near 78. Then tonight brings showers and thunderstorms around 60 with winds 1 to 23 miles an hour. Thursday stays unsettled with showers and thunderstorms likely, highs in the upper 70s, and southwest winds 17 to 23 miles an hour. Thursday night has currently, it's partly cloudy and 73 degrees.

0: Today's hits, yesterday's favorites, a perfect mix of music to keep you feeling good as you are sifting through those emails, staring at all the projects you gotta get done. We'll keep you happy and in a good mood. Green Day on the way. Irene Cara coming up and Natalie Merchant.
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3: Have you taken time to train your postural muscles today? Those are the deep muscles in your abdomen, pelvis, and back, which help you maintain a good posture. And according to George Locker, author of the new book, Falling is Not an Option, postural muscles are also the key to preventing most trip and fall accidents at any age. So how exactly do we strengthen those important core postural muscles? Locker recommends just standing in a semi-squat with your knees and ankles slightly bent, as if you're trying to balance on a surfboard or skis. He says do this whenever you brush your teeth, for example, and hold the pose as long as possible. And the more you do it, the more likely you'll be able to stand stable on just about any surface, including uneven rocks or ice. I'm John Tesh with today's Intelligence for Your Life Minute.
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0: A better mix of music working from the office, from home, or the road with Olivia Dean coming up.
1: 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I'm Frank Williams reporting for WDNY and WDXT Sports. Well, 100 or so youngsters from Dansville Central School showed up for Kids Day at Babcock Park yesterday, and the Gliders did not disappoint as they defeated the Genesee Rapids by a final score of 11-4. Lefty Jude Hatamiya improved to 2-0 on the year, getting the win after five innings, giving up three runs on two hits. He struck out eight and walked two. Josh Martin pitched well in middle relief, hurling three innings, allowing one run on three hits. He struck out four and walked one. JT Griswold struck out two of the final three hitters he faced in the ninth to slam the door on the victory. Offensively, Dansville pounded Rapids pitching for 13 hits, including a trio of round trippers. Chase Donahue and Luca Fenton each had a pair of hits, including a homer, knocking in and scoring runs. Brady Hargraves clubbed the homer as well. Gibson Brown, Michael Raleigh, Bobby Griffin each had two hits apiece, as Phil Lombardi had a double. Carson Herman had a hit also. Emmett McClain drove in a run and scored one. The Rapids were held to a handful of hits as Arkport resident and Hornell graduate Logan Hoyt hit a two-run homer for Genesee. Denny Wallington, Alex Beals, Nate Simon, and Chris Wallum also had hits for the Rapids. Dansville is 8-3, and it's a freight train running as they take on the Hornell Steamers today. The Steamers have won six in a row. Dansville has won eight of their last nine. Steamers a half game behind Dansville in the standings. Today's game at 5 p.m. at Babcock Park. You'll hear it live on 105.7 WDNY. Other finals yesterday, Hornell swept a pair from Horseheads by scores of 8-7 and 6-2. Rochester nipped Syracuse 7-6, and Sherrill doubled up Watertown 8-4. 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I'm Frank Williams reporting for WDNY and WDXT Sports.
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8: 105.7 WDNY weather. Today stays partly sunny near 78. Then tonight brings showers and thunderstorms around 60 with winds 1 to 23 miles an hour. Thursday stays unsettled with showers and thunderstorms likely, highs in the upper 70s, and southwest winds 17 to 23 miles an hour. Thursday night has currently, it's mostly cloudy and 73 degrees.

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0: Benson Boone, part of a great mix of today and yesterday for your workday. Ed Sheeran coming up.
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1: Ed Sheeran, part of a better mix of today and yesterday to keep you company working from the office, from home, or the road. Thanks for setting a preset. I am Liz Stark with Phil Collins on the way and 21 Pilots coming up.
2: With SRN News, I'm Bob Agnew in Washington. President Trump says that an interim accord with Iran is not final and that he could in fact resume a bombing campaign if he doesn't like the final conclusion on Friday or if Tehran, in his words, does not behave. The president also talked about priorities for his administration back home, especially Democrat opposition to his agenda.
3: We also want no men playing in women's sports, and we want no transgender mutilation of our children. None.
2: And the president said Democrats are resisting his agenda for no good reason, as well as his choice of Bill Pulte to run the National Intelligence Agency as well. Americans loosen the purse strings.
4: Sales rose a healthy 0.9% in May. Better than analysts were expecting, it was up from a 0.4% increase in April. The stepped-up spending came as the weather warmed and gas prices cooled.
2: That is Rich Thomason reporting, and this is SRN News.
5: 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The Bee Gees wanted to love you inside out. And Donna Summer was looking for some hot stuff. 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
12: 105.7 WDNY weather. Today stays partly sunny near 78. Then tonight brings showers and thunderstorms around 60 with winds 1 to 23 miles an hour. Thursday stays unsettled with showers and thunderstorms likely, highs in the upper 70s, and southwest winds 17 to 23 miles an hour. Thursday night has currently, it's mostly cloudy and 73 degrees.

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So glad to share some time with you. Here's Air Supply.

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0: Mondays, it's yesterday's favorites, a better mix of music to keep you company while you work. The Fray coming up and the Cranberries on the way.
1: With SRN News, I'm Bob Agnew in Washington. President Trump says negotiations with Iran have reached a significant milestone. Willie Nelson has a report.
2: President Trump is discussing a memorandum of understanding between the United States and Iran.
3: So this is a memorandum of understanding, but it's a very strong one. This isn't just like a two-paragraph. This is a long, you know, pretty detailed memorandum that goes into a regular contract. I would think they would do it. If they don't, then that's, you know, that's okay. We'll have to start the process again, and we don't lose. We have the greatest military in the world. We have the greatest blockade. The naval blockade, and again, they have no navy, they have no air force, all bombed out, and they want to make a deal.
2: The agreement is expected to be formally signed Friday in Switzerland. Willie Nelson, Washington.
1: And things are booming on Wall Street today. Right now, the Dow is up by 107 points, the NASDAQ up 42, and the S&P 500 is 3 points to the good. This is SRN News.
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9: 105.7 WDNY weather. Today stays partly sunny near 78. Then tonight brings showers and thunderstorms around 60 with winds 1 to 23 miles an hour. Thursday stays unsettled with showers and thunderstorms likely, highs in the upper 70s, and southwest winds 17 to 23 miles an hour. Thursday night has currently it's mostly cloudy and 75 degrees.

0: The Cranberries linger, part of a better mix of today and yesterday. Liz Stark, glad to share a little time with you. And we are getting another installment of Austin Powers. Mike Myers has finally confirmed the fourth movie. The first three movies, remember, grossed more than $500 million worldwide, totally enduring cult classics. And it's been over 20 years since the last Austin Powers film was released. No word on when it's happening, but Meyer saying it absolutely is. Still to come, more great hits from today and yesterday. AJR on the way.
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2: 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Registration deadline is June 26th. The Canis Regan American Legion at 83 Main Street will be holding a cruise night Friday, June 19th from 6 to 9 p.m. with classic vehicles, live music without a town, food and beverage too. The public is welcome. A Junk in the Trunk community tag sale will be held on Saturday, June 20th from 9 a.m. till 1 p.m. at the Loon Lake Preserve on Chapel Road in Wayland on Route 21. The public is encouraged to attend. And the York Leicester Field Days will be held at York Central School Thursday, July 2nd on Routes 63 and 36. Giant fireworks display and more. All are welcome.
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1: With SRN News, I'm Bob Agnew in Washington. President Trump spoke with reporters today at the G7 summit in France about the deal with Iran to reopen the Strait of Hormuz.
2: So this is a memorandum of understanding, but it's a very strong one. This isn't just like a two-paragraph. This is a long, you know, pretty detailed memorandum that goes into a regular contract. I would think they would do it.
1: The Federal Reserve has decided to keep its key rate unchanged. First policy session with Kevin Warsh at the helm today. New polling shows a tightening political race ahead of the midterms.
3: The gap with Democrats trailing by just 3 points among American adults, 39% to 36%, and by only 2 points among registered voters, 46% to 44%. The shift points to an increasingly competitive election season.
1: That is Ken Lorman reporting on Wall Street, a mixed bag. The Dow is up 40 points. The S&P 500 down by about 12. This is SRN News.
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5: $2,900 is the cash jackpot for the next Can't Beat Raven. 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
11: 105.7 WDNY weather. Today stays partly sunny near 78. Then tonight brings showers and thunderstorms around 60 with winds 1 to 23 miles an hour. Thursday stays unsettled with showers and thunderstorms likely, highs in the upper 70s, and southwest winds 17 to 23 miles an hour. Thursday night has currently it's mostly clear and 77 degrees.
0: It's the TJ Show, and why did over 200 students walk out at the Stanford University graduation ceremony? Now, I'll give you one guess. Yep, it's that subject again. We'll get to this in a few moments in the news on the TJ Show.

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2: 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The federal government may pick up the cost of Hornell Fire Department's next new pumper truck, saving city taxpayers over $800,000. Mayor John Buckley told the Board of Public Safety last week the city has picked up two key allies in the pursuit of federal dollars to cover the total cost of the new rig. Republican Representative Nick Langworthy and Democratic Senator Kirsten Gillibrand have each recommended Hornell's application for funding through congressional directed spending be approved by federal lawmakers. The fire department is currently at the halfway point of replacing two older rigs from 1997 and 2005. The Canisius Lake Association is offering area vets a free boat ride around Canisius Lake with a luncheon immediately after the morning ride or before the afternoon ride. Veterans can invite one guest to join, also for free. Two dates are available for the ride. The first one is tomorrow, June 18th, and then Tuesday, August 18th. Event is free, but registration is needed ahead of time. To sign up, visit canisiuslake.org and look under Events. Livingston County Public Health reports a raccoon has tested positive for rabies in the town of Lima. The raccoon was at Camp Lima during the German Festival Sunday. One person was potentially exposed to the virus by the raccoon and will receive treatment to prevent infection. The raccoon was believed to be a nursing mother. The county asks anyone who's had direct contact recently with a raccoon kit at Camp Lima, or surrounding areas, should contact the county health department.
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4: With the Wall Street Business Report, I'm Rich Thomason. Though it has yet to be signed and the details are being kept under wraps, the U.S.-Iran deal is already having an impact on oil prices. They're falling. Brent crude is trading below $80 per barrel on optimism that Iran will quickly open the Strait of Hormuz. The U.S.-Iran agreement to be formally signed Friday in Geneva. Ever since Kevin Warsh was nominated by President Trump in January to lead the Federal Reserve, one question has lingered. Will he seek to raise interest rates to tame inflation or cut them, as the president has long demanded? Today, Warsh may provide the first hints of an answer when he oversees his first Fed policy meeting as chairman. Micron rose 3.5% overnight after losing more than 6% yesterday. Intel jumped 3.1%, taking back some of its 8.5% drop the day before. For the Wall Street Business Report.
5: A lot of vegetable gardeners are using their freezers to store vegetables at this time of the year, but you want to make sure you don't pack your freezer with too much food. That's because an efficient freezer is one that has plenty of airflow. It's important to organize your freezer with air circulation in mind. How do you do that? Well, using square or rectangular containers is one method. Those containers are easy to stack and they take up less space. You might also use shallow containers for freezing liquid products such as sauces. And when you're freezing liquids, be sure to leave a little space to allow for expansion. But the most important thing to successfully freeze foods is to create lots of airflow. Air must be able to circulate in order to maintain the desired freezer temperature.
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7: 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The Canis Regan American Legion at 83 Main Street will be holding a cruise night Friday, June 19th from 6 to 9 p.m. with classic vehicles, live music without a town, food and beverage too. The public is welcome. A Junk in the Trunk community tag sale will be held on Saturday, June 20th from 9 a.m. till 1 p.m. at the Loon Lake Preserve on Chapel Road in Wayland on Route 21. The public is encouraged to attend. And the York Leicester Field Days will be held at York Central School Thursday, July 2nd on Routes 63 and 36. Giant fireworks display and more. All are welcome.
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9: The John W. Martin Funeral Home of Mount Morris, New York, announces that Grace R. Giambra, age 84, of Nunday, New York, died peacefully on Saturday, June 13th, 2026, at the Livingston County Center for Nursing and Rehabilitation in Mount Morris, New York. She was born the daughter of John and Josephine Barbario Capone on July 25th, 1941, in Rochester, New York. She married Anthony Giambra on June 4th, 1960. She was a member of St. Patrick's Church in Mount Morris, New York. She enjoyed reading and making baptismal bibs for the St. Patrick's Church. Prior to her retirement, she enjoyed working at Leicester Kids Place in Leicester for nearly 15 years and being fondly remembered as Grandma Grace. She is survived by her children, Marie Starks of Nunday, Anthony and Kim Giambra Jr. of Caledonia, Grace Crane of Dansville, and Bernadette and David Millard of North Shiloh. 7 grandchildren, Amy and Andrew D'Antonio of Washington, Ashley and Carl Salemi of North Shiloh, Ryan Giambra of Leroy, Conlon Crane of Dansville, Taylor Gartley of North Shiloh, Christopher Christie Millard of Farmington, and Mason Millard of North Shiloh. 3 great-grandsons, Tanner, Callan, and Cooper D'Antonio, all of Washington. Many nieces, nephews, and dear and loving friends. She was predeceased by her husband, Anthony Giambra Sr. in 1998, and granddaughter, Madison Millard, in 2003. Friends may call Tuesday, June 23rd, from 11 to 12 at the John W. Martin Funeral Home, 37 Chapel Street, Route 408 in Mount Morris, New York, where funeral services will be held following calling at noon. Reverend Daniel White officiating. Interment at St. Patrick Cemetery, Mount Morris, New York. In lieu of flowers, memorials may be made to the American Lung Association. Sign the online registry at johnwmartinfuneralhome.com. The John W. Martin Funeral Home also announces that Felipe John Vincente, age 72, of Horseheads, New York, formerly of Nunday, New York, died peacefully on Sunday, June 14, 2026, at Robert Packer Hospital in Sayre, PA. He was born the son of Felipe and Josephine Vincente Rodriguez on January 14, 1954, in New York City. He is survived by the residents and staff at Able 2 in Horseheads and the Nunday IRA in Nunday, New York. He was predeceased by his parents. There will be no prior calling. Graveside services will be held on Thursday, June 18th at 1 p.m. at Oakwood Cemetery, Gibbs Street, Nunday, New York. Arrangements are by the John W. Martin Funeral Home, 37 Chapel Street, Route 408 in Mount Morris, New York. 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WDNY, in cooperation with Area Funeral Homes, brings you this service Monday through Friday following the noon and 5 o'clock news, and again on Saturday and Sunday following the noon news as needed.
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12: What's up?
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0: to like build something cool within a short period of time, like
1: right, like
0: hours.
1: A team building thing.
0: Right, yeah, yeah.
1: Right, and so then the response was quite cold. The employees were like, well, read the room.
2: Yeah.
1: It hasn't been great.
2: We're understaffed and we're holding teams together by a string and we don't have the time for this.
1: Right. So, Mark, what is it? What do you want?
3: Well, if you're not having fun, I don't like that. Get it? It's like.
1: Right, the likes.
3: Get like buttons on our platforms.
1: Nice. Yeah, yeah. He's got a good sense of humor.
2: Well, seeing how your employees are stressed out, would you be okay if they poke you?
0: That's a better joke.
3: If you're happy and you know it, click your mouse.
1: Is it? See, he very fun.
0: Yeah.
3: I mean, I don't get it. I mean, I laid off 8,000 people. They're all out of work. That's hilarious. You still have a job.
1: Why is that funny?
3: Because you have a job and they don't.
2: Damn, not fun at all.
1: It's a tough crowd.
2: Yep.
3: I mean, I have fun all the time. I mean, it's so easy to have fun.
1: What do we do to have more fun?
3: Well, why don't you just fly your private jet to Hawaii and buy an abundant amount of land? I mean, it's a lot of fun, guys. I mean, it's not that hard.
1: That is an easy way
2: to
1: have fun.
2: We're all not built like you, Mr. Mark.
1: I think you're giving us some direction.
3: I mean, if you don't want to go anywhere...
2: The wrong direction.
3: You know, you could just start up your private jet and just let it idle on the runway and sit in the air conditioning in the luxurious private jet that
1: that's
3: you own.
1: That's fun?
3: Yeah, it's a lot of fun. I mean, it's, okay. If you're
2: pollute
3: busy...
2: the air, that's great.
1: Well, yeah, I guess burning gas for no reason is fun.
2: Especially when it's so expensive.
1: Right.
3: There's plenty of ways to have fun. I don't get why my employees aren't having fun anymore.
1: Okay. Well, listen.
2: Organized fun just sounds so horrible.
1: You keep working on it, okay?
3: Come on, we'll have some fun. We'll laugh together.
1: Okay.
0: Yeah, that sounds like a normal laugh. Yeah, for sure. Yeah.
1: This is the TJ Show. There's more on the way.
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7: With SRN News, I'm Bob Agnew in Washington. Tropical Storm Arthur formed today off the Gulf Coast of Texas, becoming the first named storm of the Atlantic Hurricane Center. Forecaster Dan Brown.
8: Most of the heavy rainfall is going to be across Louisiana and then parts of southern Mississippi and Alabama. And then as we move through the latter part of the week, there still is going to be a risk for heavy rainfall across parts of the southeast as kind of the residual moisture from the system remains over that area.
7: Dan Brown is with the National Hurricane Center. President Trump says the deal he struck with Iran is better than the one achieved by former President Obama.
9: The Obama deal was one of the dumbest deals I've ever seen. It was a road to a nuclear weapon. My deal is a wall.
7: The president told reporters today the agreement is, quote, a memorandum of understanding, and if I don't like it, we'll go back to shooting at them, dropping bombs on their heads. This is SRN News.
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13: 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We'll be at Babcock Park where the Dansville Gliders welcome the Hornell Steamers to town for a 5 o'clock battle on the ball diamond. 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
14: Wind advisory until 8 p.m. EDT for Niagara. Orleans, Monroe, Northern Erie, Genesee, Wyoming, Livingston, Ontario, Chautauqua, Cattaraugus, Allegheny, Southern Erie. 105.7 WDNY weather. Wind advisory until 8 p.m. EDT for Niagara. Orleans, Monroe, Northern Erie, Genesee, Wyoming, Livingston, Ontario, Chautauqua, Cattaraugus, Allegheny, Southern Erie. Tonight, showers and thunderstorms with temperatures around 60 degrees and winds 3 to 22 miles an hour. Thursday brings showers and thunderstorms, likely with highs in the mid-70s, and southwest winds 18 to 22 miles an hour. Thursday night turns cooler around 55 degrees, with a slight chance of rain showers. Currently, it's partly cloudy and 75 degrees.
1: It's the TJ Show, and why did the CEO of a big airline take a voluntary pay cut? This is an interesting story. We'll get to this a few moments away. It's coming up in the news on the TJ Show.

0: 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This is the TJ Show. And I was at the beach with my whole family. So my three girls, my wife, and then my parents. And there was a lot of drama. I showed up last. I had to get ready, and everyone left without me. Mm-hmm. When I got there, everyone was in a panic. My mom, grandma, caused this.
1: Okay.
2: No, she wouldn't cause a panic.
1: Have you met her? She's a sweet lady. Amazing.
2: Yeah. Always looking at the positive side of things.
1: Not really.
0: She's the one who says this.
3: Every time you turn around, there's something else wrong.
2: You're right. So I was confusing her with someone else.
0: I couldn't believe it. And so I did a firsthand account once we knew everyone was fine.
4: Charlie?
5: Yeah.
0: Can you tell me what happened?
5: Basically, we arrived at the beach one day, and there was a conch shell, which is like a big shell that if you put your ear up to it, you can listen to the ocean.
0: And there was an actual conch in there.
5: Oh, yeah, there was a mollusk. It's not called a conch.
0: Who cares?
5: It's called a mollusk.
0: All right, whatever it was. By the way, there were hundreds of these along the beach. It was the weirdest thing. I've never seen anything like
1: it. Wow.
5: Yeah, it was like one of those slimy animal things that live in the ocean. And I touched it and said, "Wow, Mom, I feel this. It's so slimy." And then it was spitting something out into my hand. And I was like, "What is it spitting out on me?" And Mom was like, "It's probably water."
0: Isn't that crazy that your kids, they don't even think 2 seconds. They're just like, "Oh, I'll just pick this thing up."
1: Yeah.
0: What?
5: And then I brought it out to show Grandma and Grandpa. And Grandpa was like, "Oh my gosh, how did you find that thing? It's so cool." And then all of a sudden, Grandma said, "Drop that thing, Charlie." And I was like, "What?" And I put it down gently. She was like, "I think those things are highly poisonous. You have to be able to rush to the emergency room or else you'll die."
1: Oh, my God. So dramatic.
0: That is my mom. This is my childhood, by the way. There was always, you've made a choice, and now you will pay the extreme consequence.
1: Poor TJ.
0: Likely death.
6: So Grandma said you might be dying soon.
5: Yep.
0: You started crying, Noah?
5: Yes, because I didn't want Charlie to die.
0: Isn't that nice, Charlie? Nice. See, now that's my six-year-old.
1: I understand that.
5: Yeah.
6: And who convinced you that she was in rough shape?
5: Grandma.
6: Did you see all this, Willa?
5: Yeah. She was the only one who didn't touch the mollusk because she thought it was poisonous.
7: No, I thought it was really ugly.
6: You didn't want to touch it because it was ugly?
5: Yeah.
0: That's my seven-year-old, by the way.
1: She's not wrong.
6: You know, a lot of people have said that about me when I was in high school.
5: Really?
6: Yeah. Yeah, it's pretty cool. Anyway,
0: yeah, it was like a mollusk.
1: Yeah, it's pretty cool.
6: Go on.
5: And then I was really nervous because I thought I was going to die. Mama came back here. Mama said, "Charlie, come back here." And I was like, "What?" And she said, "You're not going to die. I just ChatGPT'd it. And it's actually a conch snail that everybody should be worried about."
0: So she confused the conch with a cone snail. The cone snail is apparently venomous and dangerous.
1: Okay.
6: Oh, so you're fine.
5: Yep.
6: Okay, on the count of three, say, "Grandma was wrong." One, two, three.
8: Grandma was wrong.
1: Oh, God. Hope you said that to your mother. Yeah, so did she apologize to Charlie?
0: Yeah, I mean, she felt bad. Yeah, okay, well, whatever. Go have your fun. Yeah, it's going to be real fun now.
1: What an apology.
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9: 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This update brought to you by KFC. New York lawmakers have unanimously passed a bill banning synthetic kratom products, sending it to Governor Kathy Hochul for approval. The measure targets a substance known as 7-hydroxymetrogenine, sometimes called gas station heroin. Supporters say the move aims to curb addiction risks linked to the drug. Grocery giants Kroger and Walmart are expanding electronic shelf labels that replace traditional paper price tags with digital displays. Kroger says that 1 in 4 stores already use the system, sparking concerns it could eventually allow faster demand-based price changes in the future. New York Governor Kathy.
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4: 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This afternoon, Western Division matchup. 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
4: 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For the visiting Hornell Steamers, Nolan Winthrop leads off at shortstop. He'll be followed by center fielder Marcus Brehm in the two spot. John Greenwood bats third at first base, followed by DH and cleanup man Will Parker. Brett Chiesa will be at third base. He'll bat fifth. Batting sixth at second will be Taylor Joseph. Emmett Heath is the right fielder in the sixth spot. Rylan Stokes bats eighth. He'll be the catcher. And in left field, Wyatt Argentieri, Tyler Vogel has the baseball for the Steamers. As for Dansville, Emmett McLean leads off in center field, followed by shortstop Bobby Griffin at batting second. Brady Hargraves is at first base. He'll bat third, followed by cleanup man and left fielder Chase Donahue. Michael Rowley's the DH. He'll bat fifth. Playing second base will be Phil Lombardi, batting sixth. Batting seventh at third base is Sean Louie. Zach Mauter catches and bats eighth, and batting ninth in right field is Mason Diltz. Phil Dodowich has the baseball for the Gliders this afternoon. Umpires for today's game, Alec Lina behind home plate and working the bases will be Tracy Chapman. And, of course, our game set to get underway here at Babcock Park in Dansville. 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We'll be back with a first pitch in the start of this afternoon's action on 105.7 WDNY in just a moment.
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4: 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So Phil Donerwich completes his warm-ups, and this four-game set to get underway. And, of course, the four games in a row between these two Western Division foes will be interrupted by an Eastern Division doubleheader. Both of these teams will be on the road tomorrow to play two over in the Eastern Division. The Dansville Gliders headed to Syracuse to take on the Salt Cats, and the Cheryl Silversmiths will play host to the Hornell Steamers tomorrow at 2, and of course, Dansville's doubleheader starts at 5 in Syracuse. So lefty swinger Nolan Winthrop leads things off against Phil Donerwich. Phil gets up top, and all the fun and frolic between these two rival ball clubs is underway, a swing and a foul straight back, 0-1. Donerwich, a 6'1", 193 right-hander from SUNY Niagara. Hails from Geneseo, of course, former Blue Devil. On 0-1, Winthrop waits, and the pitch on the way is low, 1-1. Phil, 1-0 on the year, had the win in that 11-3 contest against the Rochester Ridgemen last week, the first game of the doubleheader. On 1-1, Donerwich to the plate. And a fastball hit on the ground towards second base. Phil Lombardi doubles it up and throws him out. One up, one away, and Marcus Brehm steps in. And also, Donerwich appeared in relief and got the save the other night against the Genesee Rapids with one shutout inning and a couple of strikeouts. So Marcus Bremen from Finger Lakes Community College headed to St. Bonaventure. Familiar name to Wayland Cohocton folks, indeed. Player of the year a few years ago. Pitcher on the way. Inside turns him away. One ball, no strikes to Marcus. Brem, since his return, batting a cool .636, 7 of 11 with two doubles, two triples, a homer, and four RBIs. Pitch lifted high in the air to left field. Going back is Chase Donahue. He's got room, and he has the baseball as well. So Brem lifts a long fly ball to left. Not any help along that line. Breeze not blowing right now, but kind of a gentle breeze unfurling the flag at this moment. So John Greenwood, the lefty swinging first baseman, steps in. Greenwood from North Park, hitting at .355 as he enters today's game. Lefty swinger with an open stance in Dodowich. Deals to the plate, curves him for a strike at the belt on the inside corner. 0-1, started him off with some off-speed stuff. 0-1. Lefty swinger back in there. Hornell has won 6 in a row. Dansville has won 8 of their last 9. Pitch on the way is a fastball that's just inside. 1-1. Alec Lina calling the balls and strikes. Tincy Chapman working the bases today. 1-1 the count, two outs in the top of the first. Dodowich comes set, and his pitch to the plate, breaking ball, missed high, and it's 2-1. Breaking ball was right up around the letters, and that's pretty much where it stayed. So the lefty swinger gets back in there. Center fielder Emmett McClain playing a few steps to right center, playing him to pull. On 2-1, Dodowich, working from the stretch, kicks and delivers. Fastball line the opposite way, foul, and evens the count at 2-2. Sure to join us for our next broadcast, and that will be game 2 of this 4-game set on Friday when the Steamers come rolling into town again. The two teams will play at Maple City Park on Saturday night at 7, and then here on Father's Day at 2. Bouncing ball toward the hole and through in the left field. Opposite field single for John Greenwood. And a two-out base runner for Hornell as Will Parker, the designated hitter, steps in. Parker, lefty swinger. 1-for-2 in game 2 of that doubleheader yesterday with an RBI scored a run, walked twice. Lefty swinger with an open stance as well. Greenwood a short lead at first. Dodowich sets and deals. Wild pitch all the way to the backstop. That one got away from him and down to second base goes Greenwood. So Greenwood in scoring position and a 1-0 count to Will Parker. Parker, lefty swinger. Gets back in there on 1-0. Greenwood from second. Fastball misses low, and it's 2-0 now to Will Parker. Brett Chiesa waits to bat next in the Hornell on deck circle. Game just underway here at Babcock Park, top of the first. Lefty swinger back in there, and the right-hander up in pitching position. Two ball, no strike offering to the plate. Fastball swung at and missed. Dodowich had some heat on that. And in a good location as well. Ball away from the left-handed swinger and down on the knees on the outside corner. Two balls and a strike to count to Parker. Greenwood, the base runner at second. The right-hander sets and deals. Fastball line drive opposite way. Base hit. Up with it. Michael Rally quickly and gets it back in, and holding at third is John Greenwood. So back-to-back hits the opposite way from a pair of lefties, and runners are at the corners now for the Steamers, and Brett Chiesa steps in. Chiesa has been swinging a hot bat in the early portion of the season for the Steamers as well. Fastball misses, one ball, no strikes. Will Parker on board at first. Greenwood, the base runner, at third. Parker has stolen one base on the season. On 1-0, Dadovich trying to work out of trouble here in the first with two outs. Fastball in there for a call strike, 1-1 to Chiesa. Right-hand hitter from Rowan, where he is a sophomore. Greenwood from third, Parker from first, and Dadovich on 1-1. Curveball swung through and missed, and it's a ball and two strikes to the right-hand hitting third baseman. Hornell trying to break on the board first here in the opening inning with 2-1 and 2 out. Dadovich, the Geneseo Blue Devil, a couple of years back. 1-2 to the plate, curveball, bouncing ball toward the hole and through in the left field. Hornell's got a 1-0 lead. So, Chiesa delivers, and Hornell jumps out front, 1-0, and Taylor Joseph in with 2 on and 2 out. Ball was not hit hard, but hit in the right spot. Right between Bobby Griffin and Sean Louie to left field, and it gets the job done. Pitch on the way is a fastball in and out of the glove. Runner is going to third. Throw to third. It's not going to be in time. Goes down to left field line, and the run's going to score. So it's 2-0, Hornell. Scored a wild pitch and an error. Error on the throw, allowing the run to come home and score. So 2-0 in favor of the Steamers here in the first inning. Joseph still at the plate. Chiesa on the throw, on the error, moves up to second. So Dadovich sets and deals. Fastball, swing, and a miss, and a rising fastball, 0-1 to the right-hand hitter from North Park. So the Steamers strike first after quick outs, three straight hits, and then a throwing error after a wild pitch, and the Steamers in front. Right-hand swinger waits. Dadovich on 0-1. Fastball fouled back this way, and the count two strikes to Joseph. Key here is not to make that two-strike pitch too good. Each of the last three hitters have hit two-strike pitches. Not necessarily 0-2, but base runner off the bag at second. Joseph waits. Dadovich pitches. Curveball popped up into right center field. Emmett McLean's got a beat on it and squeezes it for the final out. But Hornell strikes first. They take the lead in inning number one. Two runs, three hits, one error. They strand a base runner. We head to the home half of number one. It's 1-2. Danzel coming to bat.
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4: 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Expert care where you are. So Dansville tries to answer the bell. Hornell with a pair of runs, one of them earned in the top of the first. And Emmett McLean leads off against right-hander Tyler Vogel, the Wellsville Lions grad from a couple years back. Fastball piped over for a strike. It's 0-1. Vogel on the year, 1-1, 5 1/3 innings of work, 11 hits, 7 runs, a strikeout 7, walked 5. This is his third start of the year. Fastball low, and it's 1-1 now to Emmett McLean. McLean at 422 coming into the game today. Slightly open stance from the Northwood University standout, swinging a foul down the left field line, slicing out a play, and it's a ball and two strikes to McLean. Hornell coming off a doubleheader sweep yesterday of Horseheads, 8-7 and 6-2, and Dansville winning their Kids' Day game 11-4 over the Genesee Rapids. 1-2 pitch from Vogel, fastball check swing in the dirt, and on his way to first, the throw down to first is in time, and breaking pitch, and McLean couldn't hold up in time, so call it strikeout K2-3, one away, and Bobby Griffin in. Griffin creeping up in the league leaders at this point. 348, 5 doubles, 11 RBIs on the year, and he scored 14 times. So he's also a table setter in that 2 spot today for Mike Bassage. Check swing, did he go? Yes, he did. 0-1 the count to Bobby Griffin. Brady Hargraves waits in the on-deck circle. Gliders clad in their black jerseys with red numerals trimmed in white. Hornell in their Road Royal Blues with white numerals trimmed in red. Check swing, but he went too far. Tried to hold up. And the count, two strikes now to Bobby Griffin. So Ty Vogel strikes out one and quickly gets ahead of the two-man, 0-2. Pitch on the way, curve in the dirt. Knocked down by Ryland Stokes. A ball and two strikes. So busy week for both of these two teams as the game's just piling up some. And, of course, Hornell's got a couple of ball games that they have to make up that have been washed out or suspended, swinging a foul, 1-2. Dansville at this point in time doesn't have any of those at this moment. So 1-2 the count, although the forecast for tomorrow not looking rosy from what we understand. Griffin swings and fouls it away. And the count continues at 1-2. Might have caught Ryland Stokes off the instep of that left foot as shaking that one off. Who says the catcher's body is all covered, right? I tell you, any one of those guys that play back there can tell you every place that isn't, because they've gotten hit there probably multiple times. So 1-2 to Griffin as he gets back in. Vogel stands up top, rocks into the motion, and that curve is low. What? And apparently he swung and struck him out. So strikeout number 2. So Vogel K's the first two hitters to face him, and Brady Hargraves steps in. So Hargraves in. So Hargraves Brady, yesterday's game, 1-for-3, a homer, walked a couple of times. Home run was a solo shot over the left center field fence. Fastball is over for a strike, 0-1. So Tyler Vogel gets out there with a two-run lead and strikes out the first two hitters. Nice to go out there when you got a little quit underneath you, and thus far, pitching well, 0-1 the count. And the right-hander back, swing and a miss on a sinking fastball, 0-2 now. Lefty swinger from Salve Regina. Chase Donahue moves out into the on-deck circle to hit next. So Tyler Vogel trying to secure that first inning lead. Fastball, that one tails away. It's a ball and two strikes to Hargraves. Brady, the home run he hit yesterday, went with it, went the opposite way with it, and tagged it well. Pitch away, curveballs chopped first base way, foul past the Steamers dugout. And the count continues at a ball and two strikes to Brady Hargraves. Both teams, doubleheader action tomorrow in the East. It'll be in a long ride home. Curveball, line drive, caught at first base by Greenwood, and the inning is over. So the Gliders go in order. No runs, no hits, no errors, nobody left. One inning in the book at Babcock Park. It's 1-2, Dansville.
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4: 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And

Fastball inside and low. One ball and no strikes to Emmett Heath. Rylan Stokes and then Wyatt Argentieri in that order. For the Hornell Steamers, who lead the game 2-0. Lefty swinger waits. Fastball is just high and inside, 2-0. Didn't miss by much. And it's 2-0 to Heath. Heath, sophomore at Pomona pitcher, so he knows a couple of those Dansville gliders as well. Fastball is inside and low, and it's 3-0. No Hornell. The first inning, rallied, got two runs with two outs. Now they're looking at trying to get a base runner on to start the second. They lead the game 2-0. 3-0 offering to Heath. Ball four, and on four pitches, Heath trots on down to first. And a leadoff base runner for the Maple City gang, and Rylan Stokes steps in. So Heath on board at first has stolen one base on the year. Stokes from McMurray College in there. We'll see if Colin Johnson has the bun on or something else possibly. Hargraves holding against him and a calling card throw over there, and Heath crawls back on all fours. Cornell, an aggressive base running team, and always have been. Take it from me. Right hand swinger. Todorovich holds that baseball, and now the fastball bounced to second base. Lombardi bobbles it momentarily. He'll get the out at first. Lost the opportunity for the double play, so Heath moves into scoring position. 4-3 on the putout as Lombardi stayed with it and got his man at first. But the Steamers now a runner at second and one out for Wyatt Argentieri. So Argentieri in there, the Hornell native at Bethany Lutheran these days. Lefty swinging senior. Steps in there with a base runner in scoring position at second and one gone. Top of the order, Nolan Winthrop waiting in the on-deck circle for the Steamers. Bunt try, third base way. It's a beauty. They're not going to get anybody. Or, nope, he didn't get them. So a bunt single by Argentieri. Fourth hit for the Steamers. Runners at the corners and one out. Nolan Winthrop at the plate. So the Steamers playing a little bit of short ball. First and third, one away. Winthrop bounced out to second his first time up, 0-1. So the Steamers looking to add to their lead here in inning number two. Squares, bunts through the pitch, 0-1 to Winthrop. Sean Louie at third base playing even with the bag near the cut of the grass. And Brady Hargraves holding the base runner on first. One strike pitch from Dodowicz. Runner going. Throw is going to go through to second. It's not going to be in time. Throw goes back to third. Not in time. So Argentieri swipes the bag. 1-1 your count. Two runners in scoring position now. Mike Bassage brings the infield tight on the corners and now brings everybody in to try and choke off a run at the plate if the need be. 1-1 to Winthrop. Fastball settles low, and it's 2-1 now to Nolan. So a walk to Emmett Heath, an infield grounder, and then a bunt single by Wyatt Argentieri and a stolen base. So the Steamers looking for more in the second. 2-1 offering to the plate from Dodowicz. Fastball popped up to the infield. Left side of the diamond. It's third baseman Sean Louie with the call and the catch for the second out. No advance by the base runners. And Marcus Brehm in. Marcus flied out to left field his first time up, 0-1. So Heath at third, Argentieri at second.

0: them at the plate. Ornell up by two. Right-hand swing in there from Finger Lakes Community College, heading Bonaventure way. Right-hander deals to the plate. Wild pitch that was knocked down by Zach Mauder, and he's just saved a run. Mauder saves a run there, let me tell you. Pitch outside and low in the dirt. So, 1-0 your count to Marcus Brehm. Runners at second and third. Dadowicz with two outs to the plate. Fastball inside and high, and it's 2-0. So 2-0 the count to Marcus Brehm. Runners at second and third. And the right-hander deals to the plate. Curveball is fouled straight back, and it's 2-1 to Brehm. Marcus, 2-for-2 in the first game of the doubleheader yesterday. Knocked in a run, scored three times in the 8-7 win that the Steamers picked up in the bottom of the last inning on a wild pitch. Curveball popped up, third base way, in foul ground, making the call, Zach Mauder, and the catch for the out, and the threat is aborted. No runs, a hit, no errors, two left. We head to the home half of the second. It's Steamers 2, Gliders.
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0: 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They can take care of all of your health care needs for your entire family at Quinlan's. So after a 1-2-3 first inning, the Gliders look to try and get something going against Tyler Vogel, the sophomore at Niagara County Community College. Chase Donahue checks in. Right-handed swinger. Good to have a moment or two to chat with Chase before the ball game. One of the second-year Gliders. 2-for-4 in yesterday's game, including a two-run homer in that Kids' Day battle against the Genesee Rapids. Check swing down low. Did not swing, says home or first place umpire Tinchy Chapman.
5: How are you?
0: Good. So Donahue in there. After a nice 8-inning outing the other day for a victory. Pitch to the plate. Fastball, swing, and a foul, and the count even at 1-1. Donahue against the Genesee Rapids back on Saturday night. 8 innings, allowed 1 run on 4 hits, struck out 9, walked 5, got an impressive win in that, and that was the game Phil Dodrich came in and saved. Check swing, but he went too far. 1-2. So Vogel getting that late breaking, nasty breaking ball to work here in the first couple of innings for Hornell. 1-2. Fastball missed it inside and low, and it's 2-2. turned that one over, a sinking fastball, and that one fell right off the table. So Vogel up top, 2-2 count to Chase Donahue. The right-hand swinger waits, and the pitch on the way. Call strike three, strikeout number three for Tyler Vogel. And Michael Raleigh steps to the plate. So Raleigh in there, designated hitter from Centenary College. Right-hand swinger in there, looking to get something started for Dansville in the home second. Fastball is a strike, knee high and on the outside corner. It's 0-1. Rally at 294 coming in with five doubles, seven RBIs. Right-hand hitter, feet pretty much straight away in the box. Fastball is in for a strike at the knees, and it's 0-2 now to Mike Rally. Phil Lombardi to bat next for Dansville in a 2-0 game as we play the bottom of the second inning. Rally waits, and Vogel again. Curveball in the dirt, and it's 1-2. And that's the thing. Guys like Vogel can get you in the hole and then make you try and hit that breaking pitch that drops off the table. 1-2 offering. Here it is again. Curveball swung at and missed. Strikeout number four for Tyler Vogel. And I'll tell you, he'll keep throwing it out there until they hit it. Phil Lombardi steps in. From Salve Regina, right-hand swinger. Three doubles, a homer. He's knocked in five on the year. Played a steady second base so far for the Gliders through the first couple weeks of the season. Bunt try third base way. Up with it, barehanding, and forget about it. I don't think anybody could have walked down and placed that ball in a better spot than Phil Lombardi did on that bunt single. Third baseman Chiesa came up with it and had nothing he could do with it. As he picked it up, Lombardi was crossing the bag at first. So a two-out hit for the Gliders and Sean Louie in. John Greenwood holding against the base runner at first. Louie, right-hand swinger, slightly open stance, sinking fastballs in for a strike, 0-1. To the freshman from Pomona Pitzer. Lombardi on board at first. A throw over there, not in time. Lombardi had a dive back. Phil has stolen seven bases on the year, so he is a threat to go. One strike pitch. Curveball chopped foul. And now Louie in a two-strike hole as he bats against Tyler Vogel. And bet your bottom dollar he gets that overhand curve again. We'll see. So 0-2 the count to Louie with a runner at first and one out. Right-hander from the letters. Fastball guesses it upstairs, and it's a ball and two strikes. Shows him the fastball, but shows it to him out of a hittable zone. So 1-2 trying to set things up now. Louie back in there. Lombardi leads from first. Vogel to the plate. Bounces a breaking ball and a good stop by Ryland Stokes to keep the runner at first as he knocked that one down and kept it in front of him. Kept the play in front of him as well. Kept an eye on the base runner who went nowhere. So Lombardi back to first. A two-ball, two-strike count on the right-hand hitting third baseman. Louie back in there. Lombardi inches away from the bag. Fastball lifted in the air to straightaway center field. Marcus Brehm with a call and the catch, and the Gliders are done here in the second. No runs, a hit, no errors. They strand a base runner through two at Babcock Park. Hornell 2, Dansville 9.
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0: 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That's Phoenix Hearth and Power, 5 Maple Street in Dansville. 3-4-5, meat of the batting order for the Steamers here in the third. John Greenwood leads off. He started the trouble for Dansville. First of three singles in a row. A base hit to right field his first time up. Pitch on the way is a fastball, strokes this one into right center. On the run over there, making a running grab, Mason Diltz. Diltz went a long way for that one and flagged it down. It was set for the alley. But Mason put it into overdrive, and the SUNY Plattsburgh freshman comes up with a one and grab in the power alley in right center for the first out. Will Parker in. Parker was the second of the Steamers to get a base hit in succession in the first, and also came around to score a run later in the inning. Dodderwich misses inside with a fastball. One ball, no strikes. Brett Chiesa waits in the on-deck circle for the Steamers. Lefty swinger in there. And on 1-0, Dodowicz to the plate. Fastball sliced foul down the left field line and out of play. 2-0 to Will Parker. Parker at 4.33 coming into the game, so his average eked up there a little bit with that hit back in the first inning. Lefty hitter waits. Dodowicz on 2-0. Bouncing ball to second base, a couple of hops. Lombardi on the in-between hop snags it and throws him out. So two gone in the Hornell third, and Brett Chiesa. It was Chiesa who delivered the first run of the ball game with an RBI single to left on a 1-2 pitch back in the first inning. So Chiesa, with his 1-for-1, has upped his average near that 300 mark now. Right-hand hitter, feet pretty much straight away. Outfield plays him a step or so around the opposite way. Fastball piped in for a strike from Phil Dodderwich, and it's 0-1 on Chiesa. Chiesa back in there, and Dodderwich has the sign from Mauder and works to the plate. That fastball tails up and in, evening the count at 1-1. Taylor Joseph in the on-deck circle for the Steamers. Top of the third, Hornell 2 runs on 4 hits. Dansville no runs on 1 hit. 1-1 pitch, curve is away, and it's 2-1 to Brett Chiesa. Both of these teams headed eastward tomorrow. Dodowicz on 2-1, straightens up. And his pitch to the plate is a fastball just outside, and it's 3-1. Hornell headed to Sherrill for 2, starting at 2 tomorrow, and the Gliders to Onondaga Community College to take on the Syracuse Salt Cats, the two-time reigning NYCBL champions from the past 2 seasons. On 3-1, the pitch to the plate. Fastball swung at and missed. 3-2. Some heat and a sinking fastball that time right around the letters. And the string runs out full at 3-2. So Dodarich with the payoff pitch to Brett Chiesa here in the third. Here it is. Fastball struck him out. Strikeout number one for Phil Dodarich. And the inning is over. No runs, no hits, no errors, nobody left. We go to the bottom of the third at Babcock Park. With your score, the Hornell Steamers 2, the Dansville Gliders 9.
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0: 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So, Zach Mauter leads things off against Tyler Vogel, who has handcuffed Dansville on one hit over two innings. Mauter, right-hand swinger with an open stance, stands deep in the box. Vogel with a curved ball pitch is popped foul back this way and out of play. 0-1 the count to Zach Mauter. Mason Diltz to hit next, and then back to the top of the order with Emmett McClain for Dansville in the third. On 0-1, curveball up and in, and it's 1-1 to Zach Mauter. Dansville heads to Syracuse tomorrow to play two. Place they're familiar with. Fastball is low, 2-1, as they played the Syracuse Salt Cats there 2 years ago in the finals. And last year it was the Genesee Rapids who played the Salt Cats. Salt Cats winning the last two seasons as Mike Martinez's team tied for first in the Eastern Division right now with Watertown, both teams at 5-5-1. 3-1 the count to Zach Mauter after that pitch missed inside. Mauter waits and Vogel on 3-1. Fastball, a chopper to third base. Chiesa has it, fires to first in time. And there's one away in the Dansville third, and Mason Diltz in. Mauter got a pitch in on the fists and chopped it straight down. Couple of hops. Brett Chiesa made easy work of it for the out, and Mason Diltz in. Diltz with a fine running catch in right field and the top half of the inning. A line drive by John Greenwood. Lefty swinger looks at a fastball that's just outside. One ball, no strikes. Diltz at 278. Double, five RBIs on the season as he steps in. Fastball sliced foul off to the third base side, and they count even at 1-1. Emmett McClain to bat next. Ball got stuck in the fencing to the third base side. 1-1 your count. And Vogel into the motion. Missed outside as he turned that fastball over, ran it away from a lefty swinger, but ran it out of the strike zone as well. So two balls and a strike to Mason Diltz as he bats with one out in the Dansville third. 2-1 pitch to the plate, fastball up and in, and it's 3-1 now to Mason Diltz. Emmett McLean in the on-deck circle. Vogel back up top has the sign from Ryland Stokes and deals. Fastball swung at and missed, and it's 3-2 to Mason Diltz. Vogel has struck out four, allowed one hit thus far. Through the first eight hitters through the lineup. Payoff pitch on the way from the Husky right-hander. Fastball is called strike three, and he struck him out. Strikeout number five. And Emmett McLean steps in. McLean out on strikes his first trip. But after a breaking pitch, had to race first baseway before getting thrown out 2-3 officially. So McLean 0-1 as he steps in against Tyler Vogel in the third. And the right-hander winds and deals. Bunt try, pops it up foul, first baseway. 0-1 the count. So McLean, who can run, and he is very adept at laying that drag bunt down and beating it out. So one strike to count to Emmett. Vogel back up top. Kicks and deals. Sinking fastball is low, and it's a ball and a strike to the left-hand hitting outfielder. Ornell heads to Sherrill tomorrow, Dansville to Syracuse, and then the two teams come back here on Friday night. Breaking pitch drops in for a strike, 1-2. Tyler Vogel with that overhand breaking pitch with a lot of downward movement has it working early here at Babcock Park. Fastball, swing and a miss, strikeout number six, and the inning is over. So Dansville goes in order in the third. No runs, no hits, no errors, nobody left. Through three. It's still Hornell 2, Dansville.
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0: 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Steamers in the fourth send up 6, 7, and 8 against Phil Donovich. There was next-door neighbor and coach, Coach Chuck, here at the ballpark today, taking the action in. Good to see him. Donovich to the plate to Taylor Joseph. Fastball rides high, one ball and no strikes. Emmett Heath and then Ryland Stokes in that order for the Maple City squad, who own a 2-0 lead after scoring twice in the first inning. Curve ball drops in at the letters for a strike, 1-1 to Taylor Joseph. Joseph flied out to center fielder Emmett McClain to end the first inning 0-for-1. Right-hand swinger waits. Right-hand pitcher deals. Curveball over for a strike, 1-2. Breaking ball was both over, and I think he broke the plane as well. Alec Lina calling balls and strikes. Tensi Chapman working the bases today. 1-2 offering, curveball. Struck him out, but the ball gets away and safe at first base on a strikeout in the wild pitch. Here's Taylor Joseph. So a base runner aboard at first, nobody out. Emmett Heath at the plate. It's in these sort of situations that Hornell excels. They took advantage of a bad throw in the first inning to score an unearned run. Fastball high and inside. One ball, no strikes to Emmett Heath, who drew a walk to lead off the second. So the Gliders get an out, but not all the way, shall we say, at this point. Runner aboard at first. Heath waits. Dowderwich deals. Sinking fastball is sliced foul down the left field line and out of play. It's one ball, one strike to Emmett. Colin Johnson, Jake Kenny, Brody Burdett, Brandon Higley, Aiden Ralph over on that coaching staff in the first base side. 1-1 the count. Dowderwich to the plate. Sinking fastball is just low, and it's 2-1. To the left-hand swinger from Pomona Pitzer. Joseph, the base runner at first. Brady Hargraves holding against him. Dowderwich on 2-1. Fastball rides high, and it's 3-1 now. Taylor Joseph on board at first. Joseph has stolen one base on the year. 3-1 to Emmett Heath. So Dowderwich comes set. 3-1 offering on the way from the right-hander. Runner going, pitches a strike, throw through to second base, and they got him. So score at 2-6. As Colin Johnson out of the dugout to plead his cause that time, Taylor Joseph, thrown out by Zach Mauder. As Danny Griffin went over and Griffin made the tag. So caught stealing, 2-6 for the out. 3-2 your count on Emmett Heath. So Zach Mauder gets his man. Takes a page out of the Bible from Exodus, thou shalt not steal. Pitch on the way, lifted in the air, third base way. Is it playable? No. It's going to be out of play in the third base side, 3-2 to Emmett Heath. And the mad dash is on. Don't get in the way. That's a good thing Noyce Health, U of R Medicine, is on hand here as the sponsor of the game. We can get medical treatment right here on the spot. 3-2 pitch from Dowderwich is on the way. Fastball ripped to right center field. It's going to fall, a base hit. Up with it out there quickly is Mason Diltz and gets it back in. Hornell with their fifth base hit of the game. And now a one-out base runner. Goes to show you how big of a out that was with Zach Mauder cutting down the base runner at second. So Rylan Stokes in there, the right-hand hitting catcher, runner aboard at first. Dowderwich sets and throws over there, not in time, as Heath is back on all fours. Heath has stolen one base thus far on the year. Right-hand swinger back in, and Stokes waits. And Dowderwich deals. Curveball in the dirt. Wild pitch is going to go all the way to the backstop, and the base runner moves to second. So, runner in scoring position now with one out. Stokes with a count of 1-0. Wyatt Argentieri in the on-deck circle. Stokes. Right-hand swinger back in there. Base runner takes his lead at second. Dodrowich with one out to the plate. Fastball swung at and a foul tip into the glove of Zach Mauter. And the count even at 1-1 to Ryland Stokes. One away. Hornell scored twice in the first. And that has been it as we play the top of the fourth inning. 1-1 offering. On the way, fastball in for a strike at the knees, 1-2, nice sinking fastball that time. Eased its way down at the knees, 1-2 the count to the right-hand hitter from McMurray College. Stokes back in, Heath off the bag at second, and Dodowich offers on 1-2. Curve in the dirt, runner going to the throw down to third base, not going to be in time, so on the wild pitch, aggressive base running again by the Steamers. They have a runner now at third with one out. And we'll see if Mike Bassage brings the infield in, and he does. So 2-2 your count, and the Gliders hope to try and choke off a run at the plate if they can here in the fourth. 2-2 to Stokes. Dodowich sets. And the pitch outside and low, and it's 3-2. The string runs out full to Ryland Stokes. 3-2. No action in the Dansville pen as of yet. And, of course, as we mentioned, both of these teams are going to be very busy over the next week or so. 3-2 offering. Payoff pitch to Ryland Stokes. 4. So, first and second, and one out, Wyatt Argentieri, a bunt single his last time up and stole a base, and Evan Mello on his way to the mound. Breaking the action here in the fourth inning with your score, Hornell 2, Dansville nothing.
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0: Top of the fourth inning, and Alec Lina goes out and breaks up the conference on the mound between the Gliders infield and Evan Mello. 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So Wyatt Argentieri, with a bunt single under his belt, steps in with mates aboard at first and third and one out in the fourth. Hornell with a two-run lead. Dodowich straightens up. Holds the baseball and now goes over to first, not in time. And that's one of the things. You hold the baseball for a varying amount of time, and that time Dodowich held it for a while. Was hoping maybe the base runner might tip himself off, but did not. Stokes on at first. Heath at third. Curveball drops low. 1-0 to Argentieri. Good to see Chuck Nesbitt at the ballpark. Former coach at both York and Geneseo, coached Phil Dodowich. 1-0 the count. Runners at the corners. Pitch to the plate. Fastball wide, and it's 2-0 now. to Argentieri. Well, we talked about when you get ahead of the hitters, you can make them hit your pitch, but when you get behind, you can start guessing at pitches and, well, let the pitcher come to you as a hitter. On 2-0, inside and low, throw back behind the runner at first, not in time. So 3-0 your count. All started with a strikeout and a wild pitch. That runner was cut down, but Emmett Heath then singled. Was wild pitched twice over to third, and now Stokes on board at first on the walk, and 3-0 to Argentieri. Dadovich to the plate, low ball four, and he walked him. So bases are loaded now with one out. And the top of the order in, Nolan Winthrop. Winthrop is grounded to second, popped to third, 0-2. Shortstop, Nolan Winthrop. Winthrop in there now. Winthrop entered the day hitting 345 with four doubles, a triple, and 12 RBIs, one of the club leaders in that department. Swing and a miss at a fastball, 0-1. In fact, he is the club leader in RBIs with 12, John Greenwood with 10. So Winthrop back in there on 0-1. Sacks juiced using modern terminology. Fastball's inside and it's 1-1. A base hit and a pair of base on balls. And the Gliders in trouble at fourth. 1-1 the count. Right-hander straightens up. Base runners lead from their respective bases. 1-1 pitch to the plate. Line drive, base hit right field. That's going to score one and maybe two. Up with it is Diltz. His throw is going to come in, and it's not going to be in time. A base hit and two RBIs, and it's 4-0 now in favor of the Steamers. So, first and third again. As Stokes and Heath both come around to score. And Argentieri goes first to third, and Marcus Brehm at the plate. Hitless and two at bats. He's flied to left and fouled to the catcher. Right-hander to the plate. Fastball piped in for a strike to Marcus. 0-1. Brehm, right-hand swinger from Finger Lakes Community College. He hit a cool 480 this year. 0-1 the count. Pitch to the plate. Curve up and in. Did it hit him? It did. And the bases are loaded again. Bases jammed and John Greenwood steps in. The three man in the order for Colin Johnson's ball club, who lead it now 4-0 in the top of the fourth. Lefty swinger in there. Greenwood singled to right back in the first inning and later came around to score the game's first run. Was robbed of a hit on a nice running catch by Mason Diltz in the third. And here he is batting here in the fourth. Ornell with a couple of runs across. Dadovich to the plate. Fastball lifted in the air to left field and deep going back. Donahue, he's there, makes the call and the catch. Runner is tagging from third. Throw's going to go back behind the runner at second. So a sacrifice fly for Greenwood and an RBI, and it's 5-0 as Argentieri crosses the plate. Two gone, and Will Parker steps in. He is the eighth man to come to the plate. So three runs home for Hornell here as we play the top of the fourth. Runners at first and second. Curve in the dirt. Nice pickup by Zach Mauder, and it's 1-0. Parker has a 1-for-2 day going. Single back in the first inning. He was right in the middle of those three hits in a row. Also grounded out to second. Dadovich working with runners at first and second and two away. 1-0 pitch to the plate. Fastball over at the knees for a strike, and it's 1-1 to Parker. Parker, left-hand swinger with an open stance. Stands deep in the box. Outfield plays him to pull. 1-1 your count. Dadovich checks the runners. And now deals to the plate. Curve ball is inside. 2-1 to Will Parker. So a strikeout and a wild pitch. Zach Mauter looked like he might have bailed the Gliders out with his throw out of the runner at second. Now this inning could have been a whole lot worse than it is at this point. 2-1. And the pitch to the plate. Curve ball in the dirt and it hit him. And the bases are loaded again. So a pair of hit batsmen reload the bases for Hornell, and Brett Chiesa will check in, but not before Mike Bassage goes to the bullpen. Breaking the action here in the fourth with your score now, Steamers 5, Gliders nothing.
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11: Here's your 105.7 WDNY forecast. A wind advisory begins at 2 a.m. tomorrow morning and remains in effect until 8 p.m. tomorrow night. Chance for storms tonight, otherwise overcast. Lows dip down to about 61. Mainly cloudy skies tomorrow. Chance of thunderstorms, high of 77. Mainly cloudy skies tomorrow night. Slight chance of rain showers. Lows dip down to about 56. I'm meteorologist Derek Height on 105.7 WDNY. Right now, it's 75 degrees.
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0: New pitcher in the ball game is Marcus Thomas, making his second appearance of the year. Freshman right-hander in there. He's worked one inning, allowed one hit, struck out two, 0-1 on the season. So the right-hander will take over for Phil Dadovich. Dadovich worked 3 2/3 to this point, has allowed six hits, struck out two, walked three. And at this point, on the hook for five runs, yet he is responsible for all three base runners on board here. Brett Chiesa is at the plate. Chiesa has an RBI single in two trips. Baseball action here in the fourth inning is also sponsored by Dansville Chevrolet. Find new roads to Dansville Chevrolet at 139 Franklin Street, where they give great deals and outstanding customer service every day to everyone. 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So the Steamers with a five-run lead, and Brett Chiesa steps to the plate, spells his name C-H-I-E-S-A. Brett, right-hand swinger in there. Winthrop at third, Bram at second, Parker at first. Thomas to the plate with a fastball high, one ball and no strikes. So Chiesa, right-hand hitter in there. Thomas to the belt on 1-0. Pitch to the plate. Fastball for a strike. 1-1. Sinking fastball that time. Right at the knees. on the outside corner, and the count even at 1-1 to Brett Chiesa. Cornell scored two in the first, scored three already here in the fourth. Right-hand hitter back in there. Thomas studies the sign from Zach Mauter and sets himself. Pitch to the plate, overhand curve, lifted high and deep to left field. Going back, Chase Donahue, he's got room, makes the call and the catch for the final out. So Chiesa flirts with a grand slam, but the ball stays in the ballpark. In the inning, three runs on two hits. There were no errors, and the bases were left loaded. We head to the home half of the fourth. Rangers score, Hornell 5, Dansville nothing.
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0: 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That's the Michael Adam Insurance Agency, 168 Main Street in Dansville. 2, 3, and 4 in the order for the Gliders as they try and get up off the schneid after giving up the first five runs of the game. And Ty Vogel fires a curveball over the inside part of the plate for a strike. 0-1 to Bobby Griffin as he leads things off here in the fourth. Griffin 0-1. Fastball swung at and missed, and it's 0-2 now. Thus far, Vogel, through three innings, has struck out six, allowed just one hit, and it was a bunt single by Phil Lombardi, and that has been it. Pitch on the way, fastball, line drive, right center field. That's going to be caught. Marcus Brehm on the run, runs it down in right center for the out. Ball looked like it might make it into the alley, but Marcus Brehm, who as a shortstop at Wayland-Cohocton and at Finger Lakes, can take away the middle. Well, he's playing center field, so he takes away the middle and the right and the left in the outfield. He got a lot of room to roam out there. So one away and Brady Hargraves in. Looks at a fastball low. One ball, no strikes. Brady lined out to first base in his last at bat, 0-1. Hargrave stands right on that back line. Vogel fires a fastball tight at the belt, and it's 2-0. Hargraves at 333 starting the day. A double, a couple of homers, and 11 runs batted in. Fastball dips low, and it's 3-0 now to Brady Hargraves. Just joined us. Hornell scored a pair of runs in the first and three in the fourth. We're in the bottom of number four here at Babcock Park in the first of four games this weekend. Pitch in for a strike, 3-1 between these two teams. Both teams head eastward for a doubleheader tomorrow and then resume this series Friday, Saturday, and Sunday. Call strike 2, 3-2. Friday's game will be here at 5 o'clock, Saturday's game at Maple City Park at 7, and then Father's Day on Sunday at 2 o'clock start back here at Babcock Park. We'll hear those Friday and Sunday's games on WDNY. be sure to be with us. Bouncer up the first baseline, foul. And the count continues at 3-2 to Brady Hargraves. Hargraves back in there with one out in the fourth. Hornell with a 5-0 lead. The right-hander to the plate on 3-2. Lifts a fly ball third base way in the infield, and making the call right by the bag at third is Brett Chiesa, and he gloves it for out number two. Two gone, Chase Donahue in. Donahue out on strikes his last time up. So Donahue, second-year Glider player in. Good to chat with him before the ball game a bit. Coming off a nice pitching performance the other day, but right now the Gliders need a little bit of hitting and some offense. Chase yesterday, 2-for-4, a homer, and knocked in a few runs on the day. Two-run homer in the first. Drove in a run with a base hit in the sixth of that game as well. 1-0 the count to Chase, and the pitch to the plate is a curve. That's in for a strike, 1-1. Right-hand swinging junior gets back in there. Bottom half of the fourth, and Ty Vogel to the plate. Curveball, chopped foul, and it's a ball and two strikes. And Vogel again. It was that overhand curve that forces you to either swing and miss or, as Chase did right there, pound it down into the dirt. So Vogel into the motion here on 1-2, and the pitch to the plate, curveball, bouncer toward the hole, backhanded there by Winthrop, long for first, never going to get him. The ball's thrown away, so score at 1-1, base hit and an error. So Donahue winds up in scoring position at second with two outs for Michael Riley. So Mike Riley in, had a chance to chat with him and told him to say thanks to Mom for the King's Cake. And kind of like David Copperfield, it disappeared quickly. Not just for me, but everybody who tasted it, that's for sure. Riley in there, 0-for-1, bats with a runner at second and two gone in the fourth, trying to get Dansville on the board. Fastball outside, 1-0, no strikes to Riley. Right-hand swinging freshman back in there, feet pretty much close together straight away. Outfield plays him straight away. Donahue off the bag at second and on 1-0, curveball drops over at the belt on the inside part of the plate. And it is 1-1 on Michael Riley. Phil Lombardi moves out into the on-deck circle for the Gliders. Vogel checks his runner and comes home to the plate. Wild pitch. Curveball in the dirt is going to move Donahue up to third. So 2-1 your count. And the Gliders with a base runner 90 feet away now. Riley back in there. Dansville coming in with a record of 8-3. Steamers at 7-3. On a six-game winning streak. Dansville has won 8 of their last 9. The lone setback, that 5-3 decision over at Houghton University the other day. 2-2 your count to Riley. Two outs. Pitch to the plate. Curveball in for a call, strike three, and the side is retired, and the inning is over. No runs, a hit, an error, and a base runner left the board. We've completed 4. It's Hornell 5, Dansville nothing.
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0: Fifth inning action is sponsored by Dansville Water Systems on the Hornell Road in Dansville, just south of 390 at

Thomas in his first full inning of relief work against the Steamers here in the fifth. Fastball is over at the knees for a strike. 0-1 to Taylor Joseph. Joseph has flied to center, struck out, and reached base on a mile pitch on the third strike his last time up. Thomas kicks and deals. Overhand curve just missed high. 1-1 to Taylor Joseph. Hornell 5 runs on 6 hits. Dansville no runs on 2 hits. 1-1 to Joseph. And Thomas to the plate. Fastball is popped up on the first base side. And it's first baseman Brady Hargraves in foul ground making the call and the catch. I believe it was Brody Burdett that he chased out of the first base coaching box. One away. Emmett Smith to the plate. Or check it, Emmett Heath to the plate. Thinking football, right? Smith has walked, singled, scored a run. 1-1. And the right-hander Thomas to the plate. Fastball low. 1-1, no strikes. Hornell, we're talking about being busy in the next week or so. Well, doubleheader tomorrow at Sherrill starting at 2. They're here on Friday at 5 against Dansville. They host Dansville at 7 at Maple City Park on Saturday. And then on Father's Day at 2 p.m., they're back here, swinging a miss, 1-1. Then finally a day off on Monday, but Tuesday a doubleheader at home at Maple City Park against Rochester started 4, and then they host Genesee next Wednesday in a 7 o'clock single game. Swinging a foul back here, and it's 1-2 to Emmett Heath. Rylan Stokes waits in the on-deck circle. Hornell scored twice in the first. RBI single by Brett Chiesa. And then a throwing error allowed another run to score. 1-2 to Heath. And Thomas to the plate. Fastball. Looper to shallow left field. Backpedaling is Bobby Griffin, the shortstop. He's there and makes the catch for the second out. And Rylan Stokes steps in. In the third, or check it, in the fourth, Hornell scored a trio of runs, a couple of walks, and an infield hit loaded the bases. Nolan Winthrop singled to drive in 2 of them, and John Greenwood sacrifice fly brought home the other. So Rylan Stokes at the plate. He has walked, scored a run, and bounced to second, 0-1. Pitch, line drive, left center field. It's going to fall the base hit. First hit off of Marcus Thomas. And a two-out base runner for Hornell as Wyatt Argentieri steps in. And then again, back in the first inning, that's when Hornell did their damage, was with two outs. Scoring 2 runs in that first inning. So now Wyatt Argentieri, and he's been on base both times. Once on a bunt single and the other on a walk. He has stolen a base and scored a run. Stokes being held on by Hargraves. Thomas's pitch to the plate. Swing a miss at a fastball in the inside part. It's 0-1. Stokes has not stolen a base on the year. He is aboard at first with 2 gone. Lefty swinger waits. And Thomas offers to the plate. Fastball, a strike, belt high, inside corner. And it's 0-2. So Marcus Thomas gets ahead of the lefty swinging outfielder, 0-2 with 2 outs and a base runner aboard first. Lefty swinger back in there. Argentieri feet pretty much straight away. Stins to the back of the batter's box, feet fairly close together. 2-strike pitch is high and inside. A ball and 2 strikes from Marcus Thomas. Phil Dodarich, the pitcher of record in the game, on the short side of a 5-0 score right now as we play the top of the fifth. On 1-2, Argentieri waits. Stokes leads from first. And the pitch to the plate, swing and a miss, and he struck him out on a breaking ball.
Strikeout number one for Marcus Thomas in the inning is

0: It's over. No runs, a hit, no errors, a base runner left stranded. We go to the bottom of the fifth. It's Hornell 5, the Hanesville Gliders.
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0: 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Home half of number 5, 6, 7, and 8 in the order for the Dansville Gliders, as Phil Lombardi will lead off. Lombardi has one of the two Dansville hits. It was a bunt single back in the second inning. So Lombardi in, Tyler Vogel has handcuffed Dansville on two hits and has struck out 7 to this point. Right-hander back, curveball lifted in the air to shallow center field, and it's going to fall in for a base hit. So Lombardi with his second hit of the game, Dansville's third, and the Gliders have a leadoff base runner. John Louis in. Louis checks sign man Mike Bassage. The third base coach box. Nick Smith down the lines at first. Louis skied out to center field on a 2-2 offering back in the second. 0-for-1. Short lead at first for Lombardi. Fastball lifted foul back this way, and it's 0-1. Fastball on the outside part of the plate. Louis had a pretty good look at it, but couldn't get all of it. So, one strike to count to the right-hand hitting at third baseman. One away in the fifth. Hornell with a 5-0 lead. Lombardi off the big first. Greenwood holding against him. Vogel bounces, breaking ball, but Riley makes a pick and keeps the big ball in front of him. With that, on by first. 1-1 to count to Louis. As he bats with one gone in the fifth inning and a base runner at first, 5-0 Hornell with the lead. 1-1 pitch, the plate, curve ball lifted in the air, deep to left field, going back to the wall, it's gone, a home run. Louis goes yard in the fifth, and Dansville gets on the board on a two-run Sean Louis dinger. So Louis makes it a 5-2 game, his first home run of the year. And Zach Mauter steps to the plate. So Louis loses one over the left field fence. White Argentieri got back there, thought he had more room, and all of a sudden ran out of it. So Louis, his first home run of the season, and Zach Mauter in. And what is now a 5-2 contest, fastball, swing, and a miss, 0-1. So Louis with RBIs number 4 and 5 on the year as well. Mauder, who bounced the third his first time up, looks at a fastball for a call strike two. 0-2 now to the right-hand hitting catcher from Dennison. Mason Diltz in the on-deck circle. Dansville, Gliders hoping to have gotten a shot in the arm. Fastball low, and it's 1-2 to Mauder. 5-2 game now. Still lots of baseball left to play, and baseball is a funny game indeed. 1-2, Vogel to the plate. Fastball is high and outside, and it's 2-2 now to Zach Mauder. Dansville looking to get a couple of more base runners maybe and shave the lead further if they can. 2-2 pitch, swung at and missed. Strikeout number 8 for Tyler Vogel in the game. One out here in the fifth, and Mason Diltz in. Diltz was a strikeout victim in the third. 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Straight change over for a strike to Mason Diltz, 0-1. Lefty swinger back in there. Fastball high and away, and it's 1-1. From right-hander Tyler Vogel, sophomore at Niagara County Community College. Righty kicks and deals. Fastball hit on the ground toward the middle. And bobbled and safe on the error at first, Mason Diltz. So the Gliders get a break. And Emmett McLean steps to the plate with a base runner aboard and one out here in the fifth. McLean hitless in two at-bats. Lefty swinger in there. Brett Chiesa playing on the cut of the grass, almost expecting McLean to bunt. Chopper hit toward the hole and threw in the left field, a base hit. Base hit number 5 for the Gliders. Runners are now at first and second and one out for Bobby Griffin, and Colin Johnson's on his way to the mound. There's a break in the action here in the fifth inning. With your score, Hornell 5, Dansville 2.
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0: Well, lefty Peter Papikos is up and working in the Steamers' pen in right field. Vogel stays in the ball game with two on and one out here in the fifth to pitch to Bobby Griffin. Griffin has struck out, flied to center, 0-2. Phil Lombardi led the inning off with a single, and then Sean Louie went yard. A two-run homer, and then Mason Diltz reached on an error, and Emmett McLean followed with a hit of his own. Vogel checks the runners. Curveball. Did he go? They said he did. 0-1 to Bobby Griffin. Griffin back in there now. Runners at first and second. Griffin representing the tying run at the plate for Dansville here in the bottom of the fifth. On one strike, Vogel looks once and twice to second. Now to the plate. Curveball away, and in the count even at 1-1. From the right-hander who hails from Wellsville. Tyler Vogel studies the signs now from Stokes. Diltz leads from second, McLean from first. Fastball lifted in the air, foul first base way. Greenwood giving it a run, but he's going to run out of room. John got toward the line saying, I can't go across there. And you're right. Well, he could have, but it wouldn't have been an out if he caught it. So 1-2 the count. John Greenwood chooses the energy conservation route. So 1-2 to Griffin. Two on, one out in the fifth. The right-hander at the belt. Griffin waits. Pitch to the plate. Curveball looped into right field. Coming on and make. No, the ball fell in. The ball fell in for a base hit. Or did he make? Or did they called him out. The ball, I saw the ball. Oh, maybe he was transferring the ball from the glove. So Griffin flies out to right. Runners at first and second as Emmett Heath comes up with it. I saw the ball on the ground out there, and I thought maybe it had fallen in. So two outs, two on. Brady Hargraves, whoops, one foul and passed Nick Smith. 0-1 the count. Now we have the lid down over here, so you look up in the air, you don't see a whole lot. And from our disadvantage point, hard to tell the ball was caught or not, and apparently it was. So one strike to count to Hargraves. Runners lead first and second. Vogel to the plate, ripped first base way off the first baseman's glove down the right field line. One run's going to score. McLean rounding third. He's headed for third. Throw to the plate's not going to be in time. So scored an infield hit and an error. Credit Hargraves with an RBI as McLean comes home to score on the error. So, call it 1-1. And it is now a 5-4 game. And Vogel is done, and the Steamers are going to the bullpen. Breaking the action here in the fifth with your score now, Hornell 5, Dansville 5.
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0: Well, new pitcher in the ball game, Peter Papikos, a left-handed junior from North Park University, 5'9", 167 pounds. Papikos on in relief. Pete, in his fifth appearance of the year, he is 1-1 on the season, has worked five innings, allowed four hits, eight runs, four of them earned. He has struck out eight, walked eight. As he checks in now, and Chase Donahue at the plate with a tying run at second and two outs here in the bottom of the fifth as the Gliders have scored four times. Right-hand swinger in there. Donahue has singled, struck out, one for two. Papikos checks the runner at second, angles a fastball at the knees for a strike, 0-1. Has a motion much like Will Torres from Genesee does. A little buggy left-hander gets it up there quickly. Good velocity, good control. One strike count. Pitch to the plate. Over the outside edge again. Takes the corner, and it's two strikes to Chase Donahue. Donahue one for two. He bats with the tying run at second. Brady Hargraves singled home a run and advanced to second on a throwing error. So on 0-2, curveball foul right back here. Donahue had a pretty good rip at that pitch and just got it off the end of the bat to stay alive. So Phil Lombardi singled, Sean Louie homered, Mason Diltz reached on an error, Emmett McClain singled, Hargraves singled, and a throwing error allowed another run to score, and that's where we stand now, 5-4, runner at second, two gone. Donahue on 0-2 waits, Popikas checks the runner, and now works to the plate. Turned the fastball over and missed it away as it darted outside in the count a ball and two strikes now to Chase Donahue. Donahue's hit in the fourth inning. Saw him wind up at second on a error. Donahue back in there as he waits. Base runner at second and the lefty checks him. 1-2 pitch to the plate. Curveball, swing and a miss. Strikeout number 9 for Steamers pitching, and the inning is over. But Dansville scores 4 runs on 3 hits, 2 errors, and they left a base runner aboard. So new ball game as we head to the 6th. Your score now, we're now 5, Dansville 4.
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0: 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That's Phoenix Hearth and Power, 5 Maple Street in Dansville. So, Hornell, top of the order, Nolan Winthrop against Marcus Thomas, as the Gliders have gotten back in the ball game. One run game here. Curveball is inside, 1-0 to Winthrop as he leads things off here in the 6th inning. Nolan 1-for-3, a 2-run single back in the 4th inning. Thomas, fastball misses again, and it's 2-0. Action in the Dansville bullpen. Thomas, the second pitcher used, Phil Dodderich, worked the first 3 2/3. The book at this moment closed on him. Thomas to the plate, ripped right field side, but foul, and it's 2-1. 3 2/3, 5 runs for the earned. He's allowed 6 hits, struck out 2, walked 3. And at the moment, he is on the short side of the 5-4 score in the 6th. Fastball missed high and outside, and it's 3-1 now to Nolan Winthrop. A little bit of cloud cover moving into the picture here at Babcock Park in the 6th inning. Chance of some showers, I guess a high wind advisory overnight as well. Some areas. Curve is in for a strike, 3-2. So Thomas, with an overhand curve, catches the outside black and runs the count full to the Hornell leadoff batter. 3-2. Marcus Brehm in the on-deck circle. Payoff pitch. Lifted foul over the Gliders dugout down the third base side. And it's 3-2. These two teams back at it here on Friday. We'll be here as well at 5 o'clock right here on 105.7 WDNY. 3-2 pitch from Marcus Thomas. High, ball four, and he walked him. So a leadoff walk, and of course that fits into the Steamers' plans because they would like to get an insurance run or two late in the ball game. And they got a guy like Marcus Brehm at the plate who very easily could lay one down and beat one out or can also sting you with the bat some other way. Brehm, hitless in two trips and has also been hit with a pitch. He's fouled out to the catcher, flied out to left. Pitch squirts away, and on the wild pitch, base runner moves into scoring position at second. So, they're not going to need the bunt unless they want to try and cross him over to third with less than two outs. Marcus back in there on 1-0. Thus far since his return, two doubles, two triples, a homer, four RBIs for the former Wayland Cohocton shortstop, Class B Player of the Year a couple of years ago. 1-0 count. Runner leads from second. Thomas checks him. And there he goes. He's going to steal it standing up. The ball lifted high in the air to deep center field. Back is Emmett McClain. He makes the call and the catch for out number one. So Marcus Brehm gave it a ride. It's too bad that it was had too much hang time. The Gliders were thinking double play because Nolan Winthrop was off on the pitch. Now, if there had been a line drive to center field, it might have been a different story, but that ball hung up there quite a while, so Emmett McClain makes the catch for the first out of the sixth, and John Greenwood in. He is singled, been robbed of a hit in right field by Mason Diltz, and lifted a sacrifice fly to drive in a run in the fourth. Thomas, low, one ball, no strikes. So Greenwood officially 1-for-2 with an RBI and has scored a run. Lefty swinger from North Park where he is a junior. Steamers looking to tie the Gliders in the point standings in the Western Division. Runner going, pitch a strike, throw through to third, not in time. Winthrop swipes the bag at third. And 1-1 the count. Although the scoreboard says 3-1 now. There we go. Now we got 1-1. So Greenwood in now with a runner at third in the Glider infield. Yeah, still playing back. Greenwood inside out swing. Base hit the left and it's 6-4 Hornell. So Greenwood for the second time goes the opposite way and drives in a run. That pitch was in on his fist, but he fought it off the opposite way, found a hole, and it's 6-4 Hornell. Will Parker at the plate with a runner at first and one out. First run off of Marcus Thomas in the game as Hargraves holds against Greenwood, the runner at first. Fastball is outside, one ball and no strikes. So it was a five-run game, turned into a one-run game, and now it is a two-run game. And Hornell looking to add to it here in the sixth with a runner at first and one out. Parker fouls her way down the left field line, and the count even at 1-1 to Will. Parker has singled, grounded to second, and been hit with a pitch. He's also scored a run. So he steps back in there. Greenwood, author of the RBI single at first. Thomas, fastball high and inside, and it's 2-1 now to Will Parker. So Hornell got two in the first, three in the fourth. D'Angelo got four in the fifth, and now Hornell answering. They've got one home already here in the sixth. Lefty swinger waits, and the righty pitcher works. Chopper hit out towards second base, up with it, Lombardi to second for one, back to first, that's two, four, six, three, and Dansville turns to the twin killing, and the inning is over, but Hornell picks up a run on a hit. There were no errors and nobody left the board. We go to the bottom of the sixth with your score, Steamers 6, Gliders.
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0: 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Mike Raleigh leads things off to try and get things started for the Gliders in the sixth. Picos serves up a sinking fastball that swung at and missed, 0-1. Michael, 0-2 in the ball game. Picus in his first full inning of relief work. Tyler Vogel, the pitcher of record on the plus side of the 6-4 score. Curveball swung at and missed, and it's 0-2. Vogel worked 4 2/3 innings, allowed 4 runs, 2 of them earned on 6 hits, struck out 8, did not walk a batter. So Rally back in there on 0-2, and the southpaw, Pete Papikas, up top, has the sign from Stokes, and now works to the plate. Swung at and missed, strikeout number 2 for Papikas since entering the game, 1 away in the Dansville 6th, and Phil Lombardi is in. Lombardi, a bunt single. He also singled in the fifth inning to center field and was on board when Sean Louie ignited the four-run rally with a two-run homer. So right-hand swinger, nobody out in the sixth, and Papikos from the one-second stop. Curveball is up and in, 1-1, no strikes to Lombardi. So Lombardi 2-for-2 in the ball game. Hornell 6 runs on 8 hits. Dansville 4 runs on 6 hits. 1-0 pitch. Low as it darts into the dirt. Angling in from the left-hander in that 3-quarter release point. 2-0 the count to Phil Lombardi with 1 out. Phil back in there. Outfield pretty much straight away. And on 2-0, Papikas to the plate. Curve ball, that's a strike. 2-1. Don't forget, our next two broadcasts will come your way this weekend, Friday and Sunday, both against the Hornell Steamers. 5 o'clock Friday, 2 p.m. on Father's Day. Paul here on WDNY, swing and a miss at a tailing fastball toward the inside part of the plate. And it's 2-2 now on Phil Lombardi. Dansville got up off the schneid with four runs in the fifth inning, but still too shy of the Steamers. Swing and a miss. Third strikeout for Papikos. I guess a guy like that, you call him sneaky fast. One of those guys that doesn't look like he's throwing that hard, but all of a sudden the ball is by you by the time you commit. So, Sean Louie in. Louie has flied to center and hit a two-run homer in the ball game, 1-2. Pitch to the plate is a strike, belt high outside corner, 0-1 to Sean. Right-hand swinger from Pomona pitcher. Gets back in there. Gentle breeze blowing toward right center field as we speak. One strike, pitch to the plate. Fastball is wide, and it is 1-1 to Sean Louie. Louie, right-handed hitter. Back in there, and now Papikos gets up top now. And the left-hander on 1-1. Curveball lifted foul, first base side and out of play, and it's 1-2 now to Sean Louie as he triggers the car alarm in the parking lot. I don't think people could sleep at night if they didn't hear that once or twice a ball game, you know. 1-2, the count to Sean Louie. Pitch to the plate in the dirt, and it's 2-2. 2-2. Dansville needs some base runners as we get later into the ball game. Scheduled 9-inning contest, this one is, as all single games are. 2-2. And the pitch to the plate, cued foul again. So Sean Louie hangs tough as he got a piece of that pitch on the outside part of the plate and stays alive. Two outs, 2-2 to Louie. 6-4 ball game, Hornell in front as we play the bottom of the sixth inning. A left-hander sets, 2-2 pitch, lifted in the air, foul up the right field line. So Louie on that one too, but jacks it into the parking lot on the first base side. 2-2, your count. Right-hand swinger back in there, and the lefty peers in for the sign from Ryland Stokes. And Papikos to the plate. Curveball popped up to the third base side. Making the call, Brett Chiesa, and he puts it away, and Dansville goes in three up, three down fashion in the sixth. We've completed six at Babcock Park with a score now 6, Dansville.
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0: Well, Mike Bassage goes to the bullpen. And into the ballgame comes freshman right-hander from Northwood University, Drew Lytle, a 5'11", 180-pounder. As he will take over here in the seventh, trying to keep the Gliders close. Lytle making his third appearance of the year. He's worked six innings, allowed three hits, two runs, none of them earned. He has struck out six and walked five. So Lytle checks in. Baseball action sponsored in part by Tony's Pizzeria at 140 Main Street in Dansville. Got a little bit of time left to get in on Crazy Cheap Pizza Day until 8 p.m. at Tony's. Every large pizza is the small pizza price, even their specialty deals on Wednesdays. Call 585-335-8984. Pizza, subs, wings, and a whole lot more from Tony's. So, Drew Lytle will face 5, 6, and 7 in the Hornell batting order in the top of the 7th. Brett Chiesa steps in. Chiesa, 1 for 3 in the game. Singled home a run, struck out. Fly to left field in the 4th. So Chiesa leads things off for Colin Johnson's team. Lytle misses low with a fastball, 1-0. Marcus Thomas worked 2 1/3 innings, gave up a run on 2 hits, struck out 1 and walked 1. Pitch on the way, fastball, popped up to the infield. Making the call, Bobby Griffin at shortstop near the bag, puts the first one away. One out in the Steamers' 7th, and Taylor Joseph. Joseph hitless in 3 at-bats. Fly to center, struck out and reached on a third-strike pass ball and has fouled out the first. Right-hand hitter in and Lytle to the plate. Breaking pitch falls off the table and finds its way over for a strike at the belt. 0-1, your count to Taylor Joseph. Right-hander sets again and Lytle kicks. Breaking ball, same pitch, but this one misses outside, 1-1. Lytle, the third pitcher used in the game by Mike Bassage. 1-1 from the right-hander. Fastball lifted in the air. First base way and foul ground. It's playable. Over there making the call and the catch is Phil Lombardi, and there's 2 away. So Joseph falls out to the second baseman and Emmett Heath in. Heath, 1 hit, 2 trips. He scored a run and walked. Sophomore from Pomona Pitzer and a lefty swinger. He gets in against Drew Lytle here in the top of the 7th. Pitch to the plate, fastball rides high, 1-0. Cornell, 6 runs on 8 hits. Dansville, 4 runs on 6. Curve for a strike, and it's 1-1 to Emmett Heath. Ryan Stokes heading into the on-deck circle for Hornell. 1-1 out. Fastball laid off. It thought about pulling the trigger, but the ball rose out of the strike zone. 2-1 to Emmett Heath. Lytle to the belt. 2-1 offering. Breaking ball stays high, and it's 3-1. So 3 balls and a strike to Emmett Heath. Lefty swinger with a slightly closed stance waits. And Lytle with the 3-1 pitch over for a call strike and runs the count full at 3-2. So Drew Lytle comes storming back and runs the count to the limit. Pitch misses, ball 4, and he walked it. 2-out base runner. Heath down at first, and Ryland Stokes steps in. Baseball action also sponsored by Hober Sealing of Whalen. They can make that old tire driveway look new again. They offer asphalt repair, maintenance, crack filling, and striping. Call 585-728-5650 for more information. That's Homer Sealing of Whalen. 2-out base runner for the Steamers. Stokes in. Ryland 1-for-2 with a walk. Hargraves holds against the runner, and Lytle's fastball is letter high for a strike on the outside corner, 0-1. The right-hand hitting sophomore from McMurray College. He's off the bag again, and Lytle to the plate. Fastball popped up foul ground. Is it playable? No. It's going to be out over the Steelers dugout in the first base side. And the count, two strikes now to Ryan Lynn Stokes. Emmett Heath, base runner first. Drew Lytle on in relief. Two-run lead for Hornell here in the seventh. 0-2 offering, runner going, high and away, throw through to second base, not going to be in time. Ball gets into center field, but right there is Emmett McClain. So Heath picks up the steal. 1-2 your count, runner in scoring position at second, and Stokes back in there, and Lytle up top as he toes the slabs, and Zach Mauder flashes the signs down, and the right-hander pitches on 1-2. Pitch fouled straight back and out of play again. So the count continues, a ball and two strikes to the Steamers catcher. Steps back in there. Emmett Heath takes his lead at second as Lytle comes to the 1 second stop. 1-2 pitch in the dirt, but stopped nicely by Mauder. It's 2-2. Lytle tough when he gets that overhand breaking pitch into that strike zone. It has got a lot of movement on it. 2-2 the count. Lytle from the belt. Runner leads from second. Fastball lifted in the air to right center field. Over, making the call and the catch is Emmett McClain, and the inning is over. No runs, no hits, no errors. A base runner left the board. It's stretch time at the ballpark. We head to the home half of the seventh. It's 1-6, Dansville 4.
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0: 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Medical Equipment, Tony's Pizzeria, Wayland Food Mart, and the Law Office of John C. Putney. And now, here's the voice of the Dansville Gliders on WDNY, Frank Williams.
1: Oh, well, welcome the radio listeners back after losing connection there momentarily. Have no control what happens between here and the cloud, and I'm not sure what cloud it is up there. But glad to have you back. Two outs here in the bottom of the seventh inning is Zach Mauter out on strikes, and Mason Diltz has just bounced out the first. Emmett McClain at the dish, 1-for-3 on the day. Papikas to the plate, curves him outside, 1-ball and no strikes. Hornell with a 6-4 lead as we play the bottom of the seventh as dusk starts to set in here in Livingston County. 1-0 to McClain. Papikos kicks and deals. Blast foul, third base side, out of play, and it's 1-1 to Emmett McClain. Hornell 2 in the first, 3 in the fourth. Dansville scored 4 in the fourth. Hornell picked up an insurance run in the sixth, and that's where we stand right now. McClain back in, and Papikos on 1-1. Curves him low, and it's 2-ball and a strike to Emmett McClain. Bobby Griffin waits in the on-deck circle. Dansville tries to make another run here against the Steamers. After being down 5-0, they came storming back with 4 runs in that fourth inning, made it a 1-run game at the moment. 2-run game now. Curveball, a chopper hit out towards second base. Joseph has it, fires to first in time and gets him by a step. And the Gliders are done in 3-up, 3-down fashion. Nothing across. We head to the eighth. And it's still the Hornell Steamers 6, the Dansville Gliders 4.
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1: 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And Drew Lytle starts Wyatt Argentieri off with a sinker ball for a strike at the knees, 0-1. Wyatt 1-for-2, a walk, a bunt single, and a stolen base, and he scored a run. That pitch is low, and it's 1-1 now. to the lefty swinger from Bethany Lutheran, who hails from Hornell. Nolan Winthrop waits to bat next. Lytle's pitch, checked his swing. Nope, he went too far, said Alec Lina. A ball and two strikes, the count to Wyatt Argentari. 6-4 ball game. Hornell trying to tie things up in the Western Division standings. At least from a point perspective, it would look like they would be a half game in front. Chopper hit wide of the bag at first. Yup. Flip and the underhand throw to first in time. So Brady Hargraves and Drew Lytle combine on the putout, score it 3-1 on the infield roller to the right side of the diamond. And Nolan Winthrop in. Winthrop working on a 1-for-3 day. That one hit drove in two runs. He's also walked and scored one. Stolen a base, has popped the third and bounced the second. Lefty, bouncer to second base. Big high hop, up with it. Phil Lombardi throws the first in time and two up, two set aside by the Danville right-hander, Drew Lytle. Now, Marcus Brehm steps in. Brehm has been hit with a pitch, has flied out to left, flied out to center, fouled out to the catcher. So Brehm in there playing the outfield today. Pitch on the way from Drew Lytle, a curveball in the dirt, 1-0 to Marcus Brehm. Finger Lakes Community College Laker from Wayland Cohocton Central School. 1-0 the count, right-hand swinger waits. Fastball ripped third base way, but foul, and the count even at 1-1 to Marcus Brehm. So Brehm back in there. We're now happy to have him back in the lineup for a third year. Marcus waits, and Lytle to the plate. Fastball is outside. Two balls and a strike to the right-hand swinging center fielder. Gets back in there now. Lytle straightens up and bounces a breaking ball, and it's 3-1 to Marcus Brehm. Brehm has already stolen four bases in three games for the Steamers. That's nothing new. He stole 42 at Finger Lakes this year. 3-1. Fastball is high, ball four, and he walked him. So Brehm on board with two outs. John Greenwood, the hitter. So Marcus

0: Fleet of foot. 1-0 the count. And Greenwood back in there with a runner at second now and 1-0. Fastball high and away, and it's 2-0 to John Greenwood. Greenwood singled in the first and later scored the game's first run. Robbed of a hit by Mason Diltz on a fine running catch in the third. Sacrifice fly to drive in the run in the fourth and an RBI single in the sixth. Pitch is inside and it's 3-0 now on Greenwood. So once again with two outs, the steamers start sizzling. Lefty swinger waits and Little on 3-0. Fastball, that one is in for a strike, taking all the way, 3-1. Marcus Brehm, the base runner at second with two outs. Greenwood, the lefty swinger back in there against Drew Lytle in his second inning of relief work since entering the ball game in the seventh. Rips a base hit to right field. Mason Diltz up with it. Here comes Brehm. He's going to score. It's an 7-4 ball game. So Greenwood knocks in his third run of the game. And Marcus Brehm comes steamrolling around third. So Will Parker at the plate. And again with two outs, the steamers strike. Will Parker has singled to left, bounced to second, wrapped into a double play, and has scored a run. Lytle, fastball is over at the knees for a strike, 0-1. So the steamers, slowly but surely, trying to re-extend the lead, and they have been successful in both the sixth and now here in the eighth innings. Fastball in for a strike, it's 0-2 from Lytle. And the time getting short for the Dansville Gliders here. As dusk trying to set in. 0-2. Lytle to the plate. Wild pitch all the way to the backstop, and the base runner is going to go to second. So 1-2, and a runner down at second now. Brett Chiesa waits in the on-deck circle for Hornell. Base runner aboard at second with two away and a run home. Lytle trying to wiggle his way out of it here in the eighth. Curve in the dirt, and it hit him. So hit batsman. Runners are now at first and second and two outs. And Brett Chiesa in. And Mike Bassage on his way to the mound. There's a break in the action here in the eighth with your score now. Hornell 7, Dansville 4.
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0: Well, Mike Bassage back to the dugout now. As the steamers with two on, two out, and a run home. And Brett Chiesa at the plate against Drew Lytle. John Greenwood at second. Will Parker aboard at first. Steamers 7 runs on 9 hits. Dansville 4 runs on 6 hits. So Chiesa waits. Fastball lifted in the air to left field. Coming on is Chase Donahue. He's there and makes the catch for the out. But the steamers pick up an additional run on 1 hit. There were no errors and 2 men left aboard. We head to the home half of the 8th with your score now. Hornell 7, Dansville 4.
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2: Well, new pitcher in the ball game from Bath Haverling. Gage Thomas takes over. Freshman headed to Mercyhurst. 6-foot, 160-pounder. What an outstanding year he had for the Rams as well this year. And what an outstanding year the Rams had. Thomas in a steamer uniform thus far, 1-0 on the season. This is his fourth appearance. 6 1/3 innings, he has allowed 4 hits, struck out 7, and walked 5 as he works on 2, 3, and 4 in the Dansville batting order here in the 8th inning. Baseball action sponsored in part by Dansville Muffler and Brake. When your vehicle needs repair work done, call Jim Hart at 585-335-8860, Dansville Muffler and Brake on Spruce Street in Dansville. So Gage Thomas takes over. Pete Papikos gets the job done for Colin Johnson for 2 1/3 innings of scoreless relief. He allowed no hits and struck out 4. Retired all 7 hitters that he faced. So Bobby Griffin leads off against Gage Thomas here in the 8th. A 7-4 game. Steamers in front, looking to take over first place in the Western Division. Curveball outside and low. 1-0 to Griffin. Griffin has taken a collar in 3 trips in the game. Fly to right, fly to center, struck out. Bobby back in there, and Gage Thomas sets and works 1-0. Fastball popped up back of the plate. It's going to be out of play, and the count evens up at 1-1. Both of these teams head to the Eastern Division for doubleheaders tomorrow. Hornell to Sherrill, Dansville to Syracuse. Hornell's doubleheader at 2, Dansville's at 5. Curveball inside and high, and it's 2-1 to Bobby Griffin. Griffin trying to get something started. Dansville on the short side of a 7-4 count in the 8th. On 2-1, Thomas's pitch is fouled up the right field line and out of play. Emmett Heath gave it a run anyway, but couldn't quite catch up with it. And the count even at 2-2 to Griffin, a right-hand hitter from Northwood. As the charge cry goes up from the crowd, trying to encourage the Gliders. Steamers with a lead here in the 8th inning. Griffin waits. Thomas now has the sign from Stokes and deals to the plate. Overhand nasty curve in the dirt, and it's 3-2. Bobby Griffin laid off it, so Griffin back in there runs the count out full at 3-2. Right-hander to the plate. Fastball outside, 4, and he walked him. So a leadoff base runner for the Gliders in the 8th. And Bobby Griffin has stolen 7 bases on the year. But somehow I don't see Mike Bassage putting him in motion with Brady Hargraves at the plate in Dansville down by 3. Hargraves 1-for-3 in the game. Fastball away, 1-0. Brady, an RBI single in the 5th. He went to 2nd on an error. He has also lined to 1st, popped to 3rd. Griffin on board at 1st, Greenwood holding against him. 1-0 from Thomas is a fastball, and it's just outside, 2-0. Thomas didn't miss by much, I can tell you that. So Gage gets back up top. Brady Hargrave steps back in. On 2-0. The right-hander to the plate. Check swing, and it is a strike at the knees. 2-1. For the lefty swinger from Salve Regina. Griffin works out a full count walk, takes his lead off the bag at first. 2-1 offering to Brady Hargraves. Runner going, swing and a miss, and safe at second on the steal is Bobby Griffin. So Griffin with the steal. 2-2 to Hargraves now. Nobody out in the eighth. Lefty swinger back in there, and Thomas checks the runner at second. Deals to the plate. Inside and low, and it hit him. And Hargraves goes down to first. So now first and second. Nobody out. Chase Donahue represents the tying run at the plate for Dansville. And Colin Johnson on his way to the mound. There's a break in the action here in the eighth with your score. Hornell 7, Dansville 4.
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2: Well, Colin Johnson back to the first base dugout. And Chase Donahue in. Donahue has struck out, singled. One for three. Base runners lead first and second. Curveball is a strike. 0-1 to Donahue. John Greenwood and Brett Chiesa at first and third were creeping in on that one, expecting maybe a bunt. But Donahue on 0-1. Greenwood now back even with the base runner. And Thomas checks and deals. Curveball and a foul back here. And it's two strikes to Chase Donahue. Gage Thomas, third pitcher used by the Steamers in the ball game. Tyler Vogel started. Peter Papikas to win a third in relief. And Gage Thomas. Now, right-hand swinger back in there. On 0-2, Donahue waits. Runners lead from first and second. Overhand curve lifted in the air to deep right center field. And over making the running grab is Marcus Brehm, tagging up and headed to third base. Goes Bobby Griffin. Now I'll tell you one thing. You hit the ball in the outfield with Marcus Brehm out there, he's going to run it down somewhere. And he did that time. On the play, Donahue moved the base runner to third, so now it's first and third with one out. And Mike Raleigh to check in. Pinch hitter coming up.
3: Number 7 from Denison College, the national champion Redmond, Carson Herman.
2: So Carson Herman. So Carson Herman pinch hits here for Michael Raleigh in the eighth with one out and two on as the Gliders try to get a little momentum down the stretch run here, trailing in the game 7-4, but they have runners perched at first and third and one out. Throw over to first, not in time. Bobby Griffin drew a walk. Stole second, went to third on the outfield fly. by Chase Donahue. Pitch to the plate to Herman. Here's a curve for a strike at the knees, 0-1. Herman hitting at 286 since joining the club from Denison. Right-hand swinger in there. And Thomas from the one-second stop. Fastball check swing. Did he go? Yes, they said he did. So two strikes to count. Ball veered in on him. Almost looked like Herman was trying to get out of there in self-defense. So the count, two strikes now to Herman. Runners at first and third, one out. Dansville threatening here in the eighth, trailing by three. Right-hander at the belt, Thomas to the plate. Curveball just missed outside, 1-2. Close pitch to look off, but he did. So a ball and two strikes to Carson Herman. So right-handed swinger back in there. Runners inch off the bags at first and third. Overhand curve is high, and the base runner takes second. So runners are now at second and third. A base hit can turn this into a 7-6 game. Herman waits on 2-2, two in scoring position and one out. Right-hand swinger waits, and the righty pitcher, Gage Thomas, deals. Curveball off the corner, and it's 3-2. As he tried to nibble on the corner in hopes that maybe Herman would go fishing, but he did not. So the string out full at 3-2 on Carson Herman. Phil Lombardi in the on-deck circle. Right-hand swinger waits, and Thomas. Payoff pitch, line foul up the right field line. So, Carson Herman and Gage Thomas battle here in the bottom of the eighth inning in a 7-4 ball game that has the potential to get tighter. We'll see. 3-2 again. Once more on the way from the right-hander. Curveball is tight, ball four. And now Dansville brings the go-ahead run to the plate. Phil Lombardi, a bunt single. He has singled to center and scored a run and struck out 2-for-3. So, Steamer's bullpen stirring around over the right field fence. And Phil Lombardi at the plate in a 7-4 ball game in the bottom half of the eighth inning. So Gage Thomas on the hill trying to get out of trouble in the bottom of the eighth inning here in Dansville as the Gliders threaten once more. So Lombardi in, 2-for-3 on the day. Bases loaded. Thomas checks the base runners. Curve ball high and away. One ball, no strikes to Lombardi. Cornell pitchers have only walked two batters, and both of them have been in this inning. So 1-0 to Lombardi. The right-hander has the sign from Stokes. Straightens up, and the 1-0 pitch, fastball, line deep, and foul down the left field line. 1-1 the count to Lombardi. Boy, they got some folks up off the Dansville bench in an awful hurry. 1-1 the count to Phil Lombardi. Right-hand swinger back in there. Griffin at third, Hargraves at second, Herman at first. 1-1 pitch from Gage Thomas. On the way, fastball up and in, and it's 2-0. Movement on that pitch, and it moved Lombardi back off the plate. Two balls and a strike to the right-hand hitter from Salve Regina. Bases loaded in the bottom of the eighth. Thomas peers in, has the sign from Stokes. Right-hander. To those 1 second stop, 2-1 pitch, curveball, popped foul back this way and out of play. Two balls, two strikes on Phil Lombardi. Bobby Griffin reached on a walk. Brady Hargraves was hit with a pitch. Carson Hermann worked out a walk. 2-2 to Lombardi. One out. Here in the eighth inning, Hornell by three. 2-2 pitch. Curveball. Call strike three, and he struck him out. Huge strikeout right there for Gage Thomas. That brings up Sean Louie. Louie has flied to center, popped to third, and hit a two-run homer. And boy, I'll tell you, Mike Bassett would love to see a repeat performance of what happened in the fifth inning right here. 7-4 ball game. Danzel with the bases loaded and two outs. Gage Thomas trying to wiggle it out of it for the Steamers. The right-hander sets and deals. Curve outside, and it's 1-0 to Sean Louie. Zach Mauter, donning the catcher's gear, waits in the on-deck circle should he get an opportunity to swing the stick here in the eighth inning. 1-0 the count, and the right-hand swinger back in there. Thomas checks the runners. Now deals to the plate. Fastball, foul ball right back here, and it's even at 1-1 to Sean Louie. Louie 1-for-3 with a two-run homer. As he bats here in the bottom of the eighth inning, Danzel with a golden opportunity right here. Thomas looks in for the sign from Ryland Stokes. Same two teams Friday, Saturday, and Sunday. 1-1 your count. Pitch to the plate. High and inside, and it's 2-1. We'll have Friday and Sunday's games for you live here on 105.7 WDNY. Friday's game at 5. Sunday, Father's Day's game at 2 p.m. Hornell will host the Saturday game at Maple City Park at 7 o'clock. 2-1 the count to Louie. Pitch to the plate, fastball outside, and it's 3-1. 3-1 to Sean Louie, and no place to put him. Zach Mauter in the on-deck circle for the Gliders. Thomas, with a long look to Ryland Stokes, has the sign. 3-1. Fastball swung at and missed, and it's 3-2. So the string runs out full, 3-2. Base runners will get a start from all stations. And Louie back in there. Thomas looks in and has the sign. Base runner is set to take off from their respective bases. Here's the payoff pitch. Curveball swung at and missed, and he struck him out. And Danzel leaves the bases loaded. In the inning, no runs, no hits, no errors. Three base runners left aboard. We head to the ninth with your score, Hornell 7, Danzel 4.
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2: So, new pitcher in the ball game for the Dansville Gliders here in the ninth. Todd Butler comes out of the bullpen. 5'11", 185-pound lefty from Mitchell College will take over. Butler, in his third appearance, he has worked two innings, allowed three hits, four runs, has struck out two and walked one, as he will work to 6, 7, and 8 in the Hornell batting order after Drew Lytle pitched an inning, allowed a run on one hit and walked two. So Taylor Joseph in. Joseph looking for his first hit of the day. Leads off in the ninth if you're looking ahead to the Dansville ninth. 8-9-1 scheduled up against possibly Gage Thomas or somebody else. We'll see who Colin Johnson brings to the hill. Butler angles one in, and it's fouled away up the right field line. One strike to Taylor Joseph. Joseph has flied to center, struck out, fouled out twice, once to first, once to second. Butler kicks and offers. Big lollipop curve high and outside. 1-1. Butler saw action in that Wild and Woolly Horseheads game. 12-11. Pitch a strike, and it's 1-2. Butler worked one plus inning, allowed three hits. So 1-2, the count to Taylor Joseph as he waits. And the lefty from the stretch. Curveball tried to nibble off that outside corner, but missed. It's two balls and two strikes to Taylor Joseph. Emmett Heath and then Riley Stokes in that order for the Steamers as they try to hold on with a three-run lead late. Pitch to the plate. Lifted foul up the right field line. Count continues at 2-2. So both benches and both bullpens pulling out all the stops in this one, although both teams are headed off for doubleheader action tomorrow to the east. 2-2 Butler, curveball, call strike three, and got him. So, one gone in the Hornell ninth. Emmett Heath in. Heath, 1-for-2, a pair of walks, a single, and he has stolen the base and scored a run. Lefty swinger bats out of the crouch. Butler, lefty to lefty, angles one outside and low, one ball and no strikes. Phil Dodovich started for Dansville, worked 3 2/3. Marcus Thomas, 2 1/3. Drew Lytle, an inning, and now Todd Butler. Same pitch, same result, 2-0 with a breaking ball from the lefty from three-quarter angle. And it's 2-0 to Emmett Heath. Lefty, Butler, that one is over for a strike. Nasty-looking curveball coming from that wide angle. Two balls and a strike to Emmett Heath. Sophomore Pomona pitcher waits. And Butler curves him again, this time on the inside corner for a strike, and it's 2-2. Rylan Stokes waits to bat next for Colin Johnson's Steamers. 2-2 pitch, curveball. Lifted foul down the left field line and out of play. Count even at 2-2. Now Todd Butler studies the sign now from Zach Mauder and sets. 2-2 offering to the plate is outside and low, and it's 3-2. Dansville pitchers have walked six batters in the ball game. Hornell, only two. Curveball lifted in the air to center field. Over is Emmett McLean. He's there and has it for out number two here in the ninth. So Rylan Stokes steps in. Rylan 1-for-3 and has scored a run. Grounded out to second in the second. Walked and scored a run in the fourth. Singled in the fifth. Flied to center in the seventh. Todd Butler. Lefty kicks and offers. Curve misses inside. One ball, no strikes to Stokes. Wyatt Argentieri would bat next should it go that far for Hornell in the ninth. Low and it's 2-0. So Hornell, as they, of course, here in the New York Collegiate Baseball League, they go by those hockey points, 2 points for a win, one for a tie. Swing and a miss, 2-1. Right now they are 2 points behind the Gliders, and of course, should they win this game, they also would have 8 wins. And they would be tied from a points perspective, although Dansville would be 8-4, Hornell would be 8-3, swinging a foul down the third base side. But what do they say? It's not over till it's over. And it's not over yet. 2-2 your count as Stokes fouls one off and Nick Smith out of the dugout to get it. 2-2 the count. Butler again. Southpaw deals. Curveball, line drive off the pitcher's glove and into center field, a base hit. Butler got the glove down but only got a piece of it as Stokes goes right back up the middle for Hornell's 10th hit of the ball game. And Wyatt Argentieri in, and here goes Hornell again with two outs. Scored a pair of runs in the first inning with two outs. Scored another one in the eighth with two outs. Lefty swinger in there. Short lead at first. Argentieri looks at the pitch wide. One ball and no strikes. Top of the order on deck. And Nolan Winthrop. Well, certainly Colin Johnson wouldn't be against getting an insurance run or two here. Curve ball, and that one is just low, 2-0, to Wyatt Argentieri. Dan's with a four spot in the fifth and left the bases loaded in the eighth. That curve is a strike, 2-1. So, lefty against lefty. Argentieri back in there, and Butler takes a look at first. And on two balls and a strike, rifles a strike in there, and it's 2-2 now to Argentieri. Top of the ninth inning, Hornell with a three-run lead. 2-2 pitch, bounces it, and it's 3-2. So automatic start at first for Ryan Stokes. Ryland will be off and winging. Brady Hargraves holds against the runner. And Argentieri back in. Payoff pitch from Butler to the plate. Here it is. Call strike three. Struck him out. So the inning is over. No runs, a hit. No errors, one left. After 8.5, it's last call time for the Gliders. We head to the bottom of the ninth. It's 1-7. Dansville.
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2: So, new pitcher in the ball game is Aiden Moore comes out of the pen. 6'2", 200-pound right-hander from Washington College in Maryland. So Moore will take over here in the ninth, as Colin Johnson not opposed to playing out all of the stops at this particular point in time. And he will pitch to 8-9-1 in the batting order for the Dansville Gliders. Moore thus far in the 2026 campaign. This is his third relief appearance. 2 1/3 innings. He has allowed 3 hits, 4 runs, struck out 3, walked 1. So Aiden Moore works on Zach Mauter here in the bottom half of the ninth inning. So Mauter checks into the ball game. Mauter looks at a curve that's in for a strike, 0-1. Zach hitless in 3 trips. Right-hand swinger back in there, and Moore kicks and deals to the plate. Overhand curve again, and it's a call, strike 2. Nasty-looking deuce there from Aiden Moore. And he's ahead on the count, 2 strikes to Mauter. Bottom of the ninth inning, 7-4, Hornell. 0-2 offering from the right-hander. Fastball lifted in the air to center field. Marcus Brehm makes the call and the catch for out number one. So one away, Mason Diltz to the plate. Diltz, 0-3 in the game, has struck out, reached on an error, scored a run, and bounced to first as he steps to the plate.
3: Right fielder number 26, Mason Diltz.
2: Lefty swinger from SUNY Plattsburgh, and Aiden Moore kicks and deals. Fastball low, 1 ball, no strikes. Gage Thomas works an inning, allows no runs, no hits, struck out 2 and walked 2. As he wiggled out of a bases loaded jam with a couple of key strikeouts in the eighth. 1-0 pitch, a chopper out to shortstop. Winthrop on a couple of hops, throws to first in time. 2 away, and the Gliders are down to their final out here in the ninth. Emmett McClain will step to the plate. McClain, 1 hit and 4 trips, and he has scored a run. Bobby Griffin in the on-deck circle in hopes of having an opportunity to bat here in the ninth, as the Steamers lead it 7-4 in the first of 4 games that these two teams will play over the next few days. Moore with a curve, a strike, inside corner, 0-1. So, lefty swinger back in on 0-1 as Moore looking to close the door. Fastball fouled away, and it's 2 strikes now on Emmett McClain. So McClain back in there. Lefty swinger in there. And deals to the plate. Curveball. There you go. They said he did. He struck him out. Game over. And the Steamers win it. No runs, no hits, no errors, nobody left. Your final score here at Babcock Park in Dansville. The Hornell Steamers 7, the Dansville Gliders 4. We'll be back to wrap it up for you in just.
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